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0: This is information from around the world on KILJ.
1: Secretary of War Pete Hegseth is reportedly going to announce deep cuts to the military's top brass. Reports say Hegseth will call for a 20% reduction to the number of positions reserved for admirals and generals at the Pentagon during his State of the Force address from the Quantico, Virginia Marine Corps base Wednesday. Following a summit at the White House today on AI, President Trump said artificial intelligence is vital to American growth, but that it should not be called

0: Government oversight without overregulation. Democratic Congressman from California, Ro Khanna, is saying the government's files on the late convicted sex offender Jeffrey Epstein should be one of his party's highest priorities if they win the midterms.
1: California's Ro Khanna said if Democrats regain control of the House and Senate, they need to hyper-focus on releasing the Epstein files. Khanna told CNN that this isn't about politics, but rather about survivors who have been denied justice for decades. Khanna and Kentucky Republican Thomas Massie authored and led the passage of the Epstein Files Transparency Act last November and now have what Khanna called an Epstein 2.0 bill that they expect to pass. I'm Chris Caraggio.
0: A jury in Ohio has convicted a former American Idol contestant of murdering his wife.
2: Caleb C. Flynn, count one, guilty of aggravated murder. Count two, murder, guilty.
0: Caleb Flynn was found guilty of killing his wife Ashley in their Tip City home earlier this year. Flynn had said that an intruder was responsible. The prosecution argued Flynn killed his wife as she slept because he wanted to be with his mistress. I'm Scott Carr. The CDC is officially recognizing a second measles death, though the agency's numbers are still short of Pennsylvania's official report of four measles-associated deaths in an outbreak that topped 900 cases this week. This comes after months of criticism from Pennsylvania's Governor Josh Shapiro over the CDC's omission of that state's reported measles-related deaths. The health secretary, Robert F. Kennedy Jr., accused Shapiro of politicizing the measles deaths. In California, the governor, Gavin Newsom, has signed several bills today that aim to expand oversight of federal immigration enforcement tactics. More from Daniel Martindale.
3: 21 bills were signed today. One bans shock gloves used by law enforcement officers. Another new law establishes a 25% tax on private detention centers. The revenue will go toward immigration-related services. Another expands health oversight requirements for civil detention facilities. There are also now further restrictions on the use of state-owned facilities for immigration enforcement staging. California is also banning ICE officers who have committed serious misconduct from becoming peace officers or public employees. I'm Daniel Martindale.
0: A federal jury in San Antonio, Texas, has found the Bexar County Sheriff's Office was running an unconstitutional traffic stop scheme, flagging cars going back and forth from the border as suspicious, then pulling over the drivers for made-up violations.
4: Hold them in the front seat of the police car and force them essentially to consent to a search.
0: Attorney Christy Hebert represented one of the drivers pulled over. Alex Schott had his truck searched, but nothing was found. Abra says the drivers were pulled over for made-up violations.
4: And for the rare driver who did not consent to a search, they would call for a drug dog.
0: The jury awarded Schott exactly $76 in damages, representing $1 for every minute that he was wrongfully detained. Schott had asked for that precise dollar amount, saying his goal was not financial gain, but to draw attention to the scheme. I'm Scott Carr.
5: Chance of thunderstorms tonight, otherwise overcast. Lows level off around 64. Winds out of the south, 5 to 10 miles per hour. Overcast again tomorrow. Thunderstorms likely. High temperatures reach up to 72. I'm meteorologist Paul Frombly. Currently 79.

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Here's your KILJ forecast for Southeast Iowa. Chance for storms tonight, otherwise overcast. Lows around 64, southerly winds 5 to 10 miles per hour. Cloudy skies expected again tomorrow. Thunderstorms likely. Daytime highs approaching 72. Cloudy tomorrow night. Thunderstorms likely 65. High of 70 Thursday with storms likely. Chance of rain showers 66 on Friday. I'm meteorologist Paul Frombly. Currently, it's 79 degrees.

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2: Here's your KILJ forecast for Southeast Iowa. Chance for storms tonight, otherwise cloudy. Lows around 64, winds out of the south, 5 to 10 miles per hour. Overcast skies again tomorrow. Thunderstorms likely. Highs level off around 72. Cloudy skies expected tomorrow night. Thunderstorms likely 65. Daytime highs approaching 70 Thursday with storms likely. Chance for showers 66 on Friday. I'm meteorologist Paul Trombley. Right now, 79.

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1: President Trump held a White House summit on artificial intelligence Tuesday, hosting Elon Musk and the heads of Anthropic, NVIDIA, and other companies, along with the House Speaker Mike Johnson. Though one big player in AI was not at the summit, OpenAI CEO Sam Altman instead attended his company's annual developer conference in San Francisco. President Trump says the leaders all agreed to self-police themselves, while Johnson pledged government oversight without overregulation. A former American Idol contestant's been convicted of murdering his wife in Ohio. A jury has found Caleb Flynn guilty of killing his wife Ashley in their Tip City home earlier this year. The prosecution argued Flynn killed her because he wanted to be free to marry his mistress. Flynn's defense was based around an intruder killing her while the two slept in different rooms. The mayor of New York City's Noron Mamdani's unveiled the first plan to combat anti-Semitic hate crimes in the city.
2: Mamdani said the effort is part of a multi-million dollar initiative to combat Jewish hate crimes.
3: We hold a responsibility to sustain and protect our Jewish neighbors. A responsibility that belongs to each of us.
2: His honor says the city is investing over $6 million in grants for Jewish organizations and $1 million to boost security around synagogues. It comes less than a week after Mamdani was slammed by the Israeli Prime Minister Benjamin Netanyahu over the mayor's criticisms of Israel. In New York, I'm Lizzie Radabali.
1: This as the Republican hoping to become the next New York mayor has been slamming Mamdani's plan.
4: Nassau County Executive Bruce Blakeman says Mamdani's credibility is undermined by his use of hateful rhetoric, along with the mayor's repeated refusal to condemn Globalize the Intifada slogans, which are associated with violence against Jews. Blakeman added, it's like putting the fox in charge of the hen house. In New York, I'm Liz Warner.
1: There's flood watches across a dozen states tonight in the Midwest, Plains, and Southwest. Tropical moisture from Hurricane Polo is fueling the flood threats through Wednesday. I'm Scott Carr.

0: including second-degree murder or manslaughter, or drop the case entirely. The U.S. Senate's just passed a bill that could officially mark the end of the penny and change what a nickel means, Matt Mattinson explains.
1: The Common Sense Act is now on the way to President Trump's desk for his signature. With it, the penny will continue to be out of production, although existing pennies remain legal tender. Paying with cash could become less confusing, as the new legislation would be permitted to round cash transactions to the nearest nickel, a practice some states and localities have laws prohibiting. And it allows the Treasury to come up with a cheaper nickel to produce, since it currently costs more than 13 cents to produce one. I'm Matt Mattinson.
0: Patrons of Alaska Airlines and Hawaiian Airlines have some new premium travel options, if they can afford it, after a major fleet overhaul.
2: The airline has unveiled a major premium cabin upgrade featuring new lie-flat Aurora Suites, premium economy seating, and enhanced lounge experiences. Alaska says the goal is to offer a more upscale travel experience from the airport to the air as competition for high-paying travelers continues to grow. I'm Monica Nelson.
0: McDonald's is starting a new advertising network of its own. A pilot underway at 450 company-owned U.S. locations. Ads appearing on drive-through menu boards now after customers' orders. The company says the McDonald's media network could expand to self-service kiosks and other screens with a goal of generating $1 billion in revenue. I'm Scott Carr.
3: From your Southeast Iowa Information Center, I'm Allison Jacobs. A Mount Pleasant man has been sentenced up to 10 years in prison for the shooting death of a 19-year-old woman at a Burlington bar earlier this year. 23-year-old Kayshawn Rice was sentenced Monday after a Lee County jury convicted him last month of voluntary manslaughter, reckless use of a firearm, and intimidation with a dangerous weapon. The case stems from the March 7th shooting of 19-year-old Janae Osier during a fight involving several people at Chavis Bar and Grill, formerly known as Hot Toddy's, on Agency Street in Burlington. Rice admitted he shot Osier in the abdomen, but maintained that he acted in self-defense. Osier was taken to Southeast Iowa Regional Medical Center in West Burlington, where she died the following morning. Before her death, Osier identified Rice as the person who shot her. A Lee County jury convicted Rice on August 19th following a six-day trial in Keokuk, and an earlier trial in Des Moines County ended in a mistrial after its first day of testimony. At Monday's sentencing, members of Osier's family gave victim impact statements. Des Moines County Attorney Lisa Schaefer argued for consecutive sentences, which could have totaled 22 years. District Court Judge Joshua Shire instead ordered Rice's sentences to run concurrently, meaning Rice faces a maximum of 10 years in prison. Shire said court precedent prevented him from imposing consecutive sentences in the case. Rice may be eligible for parole before serving the full 10-year sentence. Mount Pleasant Municipal Utilities is giving customers along part of West Washington Street a heads up about a planned water shutoff this afternoon. The utility's water department will shut off water from the 800 block through the 1600 block of West Washington Street from 3 to 6 p.m. this evening. Customers in that area should plan for the three-hour interruption, and anyone with questions can contact the Mount Pleasant Municipal Utilities at 319-385-2121. Plans for a major new steel manufacturing facility in Lee County were announced Monday. President Donald Trump joined representatives of Mesabi Metallics in announcing the planned $15 billion investment in Southeast Iowa. According to information released with the announcement, the project is expected to create approximately 5,000 to 6,000 construction jobs and 1,750 permanent jobs, with steel production targeted to begin in 2030. The specific location of the facility within Lee County has not yet been publicly announced. KILJ reached out to Lee County Economic Development Group for additional information about the project, including its location, timeline, workforce, and infrastructure needs, and the work that has gone into bringing the project to Lee County. Emily Benjamin, president and CEO of Lee County Economic Development Group, responded Monday with a statement. Today is a great day for Eastern Iowa. A $15 billion investment with more than 6,000 construction jobs and 1,750 permanent jobs would be transformational for our region. And we congratulate Mesabi Metallics on today's announcement, Benjamin said. As for where in Lee County the facility would be located, Benjamin said that information will come from the company. Details like the location are the company's to share, and we look forward to saying more when the time is right, Benjamin said. No additional details about the specific site were provided,

0: KILJ will continue following the project and provide additional local information as it becomes available. Education funding was a major topic Monday evening as candidates for the Iowa House took part in general election forum at the Mount Pleasant Community High School. The forum was hosted by the Mount Pleasant Area Chamber Alliance Government Relations Committee and the Mount Pleasant Community School District. House District 87 candidates Tom O'Donnell and Republican State Representative Jeff Shipley participated, along with District 95 candidate Carrie Trevino. Republican Representative Taylor Collins, who currently represents District 95, was unable to attend. School funding was among the issues discussed, including supplemental state aid and Iowa's Education Savings Account program. O'Donnell and Trevino argued taxpayer dollars should be directed to public schools, where they said spending is subject to state oversight and auditing. Shipley defended the ESA program, saying it gives parents greater ability to choose the educational setting they believe is best for their children. Candidates also discussed workforce development, including preparing local workers for available jobs and attracting and retaining quality jobs in Henry County. Property tax reform was another topic. The discussion focused on the effect state policy can have on local taxpayers. Voters will have another opportunity to hear from District 87 candidates next month. KILJ will host O'Donnell and Shipley live Tuesday, October 20th at 7 p.m. on 105.5 FM and KILJ.com. KILJ's October Candidate Forum series begins next Tuesday, October 6th, with the Henry County Supervisor race, followed by the Henry County Attorney candidates, October 13th. A potential October 27th forum involving District 95 remains on hold. Wet fields kept many Iowa farmers out of the combine last week, putting both the corn and soybean harvest behind last year's pace. The latest Iowa Crop Progress and Condition Report shows farmers had just 1.1 days suitable for field work during the week ending September 27th. That's compared with 6.2 days during the same week last year. Only 5% of Iowa's corn has been harvested, 9 percentage points behind last year. 72% of the crop has reached maturity, while corn condition is rated 75% good to excellent. Soybean harvest is also moving slowly. Just 3% of soybeans have been harvested, 12 percentage points behind last year. 62% of soybeans are dropping leaves, and 74% of the crop is rated good to excellent. The wet conditions are reflected in soil moisture numbers. 39% of Iowa's topsoil and 27% of subsoil are now rated as having surplus moisture. Iowa Secretary of Agriculture Mike Naig says September is on track to be one of Iowa's warmest and wettest on record. He says farmers are ready to get combines moving as soon as fields dry enough to support harvest equipment. And now for a look at our notices of death in the area. Stephen Bernard Steve Thompson, age 69, of Kansas City, Missouri, formerly of West Point, brother of KILJ's Laura Roth, passed away on Sunday, September 13th. A visitation will be held from 1 to 7 p.m. Wednesday at St. John's Catholic Church in Houghton. The family will receive friends from 4:30 to 7 p.m. with a Christian wake service to be held at 6 p.m. tomorrow evening. A mass of Christian burial will be held at 10:30 in the morning Thursday at St. John's Catholic Church in Houghton. Online condolences may be made to the family at schmitzfuneralhomes.com for Steve Thompson. Janet Roth, age 89, of Mount Pleasant, passed away Thursday, September 24th. The funeral service for Janet will be held at 1:30 p.m. on Thursday at the Kimsey Funeral Home. Burial will be at a later date in the Aspen Grove Cemetery in Burlington. Online condolences may be directed to kimseyfh.com for Janet Roth. Michael Calvin Griffin, age 80, of Fairfield, passed away September 16th. A memorial gathering will be held from 4 to 7 p.m. Friday at the Beener Funeral Home in Fairfield. A graveside service will be at 10:30 Monday morning at the Evergreen Cemetery in Fairfield. Online condolences may be left at beenerfh.com in memory of Mike Griffin. Norbert Wilfred Box, age 84, passed away Thursday, September 24th. A visitation will be held from noon until 7 p.m. Friday at St. Mary's Catholic Church in West Point. The family will receive friends from 3:30 to 7 p.m. A Knights of Columbus Rosary will be recited at 4 p.m. with a Christian wake service to be held at 6 p.m. all on Friday evening. A Mass of Christian burial will be held at 10 a.m. Saturday morning at St. Mary's. Burial will be in the Calvary Cemetery in West Point. Online condolences may be made to the family at schmitzfuneralhomes.com in memory of Norbert Box. Randall Clark Chubb Lamferman, age 80 of Rome, passed away Thursday, September 24th. The funeral service will be held at 10 a.m. Saturday at the Elliott Chapel in New London. Burial will follow at Grant Cemetery in Rome with military rites by the Henry County Honor Guard. Visitation begins at noon on Friday, with the family receiving friends from 5 to 7 p.m. The family requests that friends wear Cubs, Colts, or Hawkeyes attire. Online condolences may be left at ElliottFuneralChapel.com for Chubb Lamferman. That's a look at our Southeast Iowa information. For full stories, head to KILJ.com. I'm Allison Jacobs. Have a great day.
1: Cloudy tonight with a chance of thunderstorms. Lows level off around 64. Winds out of the south, 5 to 10 miles per hour. Cloudy skies expected again tomorrow. Thunderstorms likely. High temperatures reach up to 72. I'm meteorologist Paul Trombley. Currently 79.

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0: Chance of thunderstorms.
1: Tonight,
0: otherwise overcast. Lows level off around 64. Winds out of the south, 5 to 10 miles per hour. Overcast again tomorrow. Thunderstorms likely. High temperatures reach up to 72. I'm meteorologist Paul Frombly. Currently 79.

0: Mark your calendar for one of St. Paul's greatest community traditions, the St. James God's Acre Sale on Saturday, October the 3rd. 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

Here's your KILJ forecast for Southeast Iowa. Chance for storms tonight, otherwise overcast. Lows around 64, southerly winds 5 to 10 miles per hour. Cloudy skies expected again tomorrow. Thunderstorms likely. Daytime highs approaching 72. Cloudy tomorrow night. Thunderstorms likely 65. High of 70 Thursday with storms likely. Chance of rain showers 66 on Friday. I'm meteorologist Paul Frombly. Currently, it's 79 degrees.

0: This is information from around the world on KILJ.
1: The Supreme Court has given the Trump administration a victory in making it easier to deport some immigrants to countries that they're not from. The High Court today granted an emergency request from the Trump administration looking to block a lower court's ruling that said such deportations are unlawful. The courts say it'll hear arguments on the case in December. Following a summit at the White House today on AI, President Trump said artificial intelligence is vital to American growth, but that it should not be called that, and henceforth he'll call it super intelligence.
2: Renaming artificial intelligence, because it's not artificial. We all agree on that.
1: Attending were the heads of Anthropic, NVIDIA. Elon Musk was there, though a big player was not in attendance. OpenAI CEO Sam Altman was at his company's annual developer conference in San Francisco. Trump said the leaders agreed to police themselves, while Speaker of the House Mike Johnson pledged government oversight without overregulation.
2: We have a very big lead, and we're going to keep our lead. And it's a very positive thing. It's an amazing industry.
1: Democratic Congressman from California, Ro Khanna, is saying the government's files on the late convicted sex offender Jeffrey Epstein should be one of his party's highest priorities if they win the midterms.
3: California's Ro Khanna said if Democrats regain control of the House and Senate, they need to hyper-focus on releasing the Epstein files. Khanna told CNN that this isn't about politics, but rather about survivors who have been denied justice for decades. Khanna and Kentucky Republican Thomas Massie authored and led the passage of the Epstein Files Transparency Act last November and now have what Khanna called an Epstein 2.0 bill that they expect to pass. I'm Chris Caraggio.
1: Secretary of War Pete Hegseth is reportedly going to announce deep cuts to the military's top brass. Reports

0: by shooting her twice in the back of the head in bed so he could be with his mistress, and manipulated the crime scene to make it seem as if an intruder had broken in through the garage. Caleb Flynn could be seen crying throughout the closing arguments. He did not testify during the trial, and the defense called no witnesses. More than 100 people have said they suffered brain injuries from riding the X2 roller coaster at Six Flags Magic Mountain in L.A. County. In the span of 2 years, now Daniel Martindale reports Six Flags is closing the coaster down.
1: It follows a series of lawsuits and claims of riders suffering traumatic brain injuries. The ride has been closed since early July after the two most recent injuries. In 2022, a man collapsed after riding the roller coaster and died several days later. Brian Ording, the park's president, says X2 consistently passed a multitude of safety tests, but cites ride safety and guest attendance concerns. I'm Daniel Martindale.
0: It may be a while before the summer blockbuster Spider-Man Brand New Day hits the small screen. As Jennifer Paulsoni reports, there's now a theater re-release in the works.
2: What is happening to me?
3: Spider-Man Brand New Day is headed back to theaters with additional footage. Details about the new scenes are being kept under wraps, and a release date for the expanded version has not yet been announced. That's according to Variety. Since debuting July 31st, Brand New Day has emerged as the summer's biggest box office success. The superhero film ranking as the third highest gross movie of all time. I'm Jennifer Polsoni.
0: There were fewer job openings in August. The Labor Department says 7.1 million jobs were available, fewer than expected. The number and rate of hires was little changed at 5.2 million for the month. Jobs in healthcare and social services led the way with the most job postings in August. I'm Scott Carr.
4: Here's your KILJ forecast for Southeast Iowa. Chance for storms tonight, otherwise cloudy. Lows around 64, winds out of the south, 5 to 10 miles per hour. Overcast skies again tomorrow. Thunderstorms likely. Highs level off around 72. Cloudy skies expected tomorrow night. Thunderstorms likely 65. Daytime highs approaching 70 Thursday with storms likely. Chance for showers 66 on Friday. I'm meteorologist Paul Trombley. Right now, 79.

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Cloudy tonight with a chance of thunderstorms. Lows level off around 64. Winds out of the south, 5 to 10 miles per hour. Cloudy skies expected again tomorrow. Thunderstorms likely. High temperatures reach up to 72. I'm meteorologist Paul Frombly. Currently 79.

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4: Chance of thunderstorms tonight, otherwise overcast. Lows level off around 64. Winds out of the south, 5 to 10 miles per hour. Overcast again tomorrow. Thunderstorms likely. High temperatures reach up to 72. I'm meteorologist Paul Frombly. Currently 79.

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1: President Trump held a White House summit on artificial intelligence Tuesday, hosting Elon Musk and the heads of Anthropic, NVIDIA, and other companies, along with the House Speaker Mike Johnson. Though one big player in AI was not at the summit, OpenAI CEO Sam Altman instead attended his company's annual developer conference in San Francisco. President Trump says the leaders all agreed to self-police themselves, while Johnson pledged government oversight without overregulation.
2: The areas with data centers have become very rich. People have become very rich. Their taxes have gone down, not up, and a lot of good things have happened.
1: A former American Idol contestant's been convicted of murdering his wife in Ohio. A jury has found Caleb Flynn guilty of killing his wife, Ashley, in their Tip City home earlier this year. The prosecution argued Flynn killed her because he wanted to be free to marry his mistress. Flynn's defense was based around an intruder killing her while the two slept in different rooms. The Supreme Court has given the Trump administration a victory in making it easier to deport some immigrants to countries that they're not from. The High Court today granted an emergency request from the Trump administration looking to block a lower court's ruling that said such deportations are unlawful. The stock market closed lower today as bond yields continue to climb. Bank shares slid, and there was a sharp drop in the Conference Board's Consumer Confidence Index for September.
3: The Conference Board's lead index fell more than 6.5 points from August. The board's chief economist, Dana Peterson, said the index deteriorated notably in September following 2 months of softening. The survey noted September's surge in gas prices and ongoing geopolitical tensions as factors in the drop in confidence across nearly all age and income groups. Consumer appraisals of business conditions also turned negative for the first time in 2 years. I'm at Mattinson.
1: There's flood watches across a dozen states tonight in the Midwest, Plains, and Southwest. Tropical moisture from Hurricane Polo is fueling the flood threats through Wednesday. I'm Scott Carr. In Polk County, Florida, a jury has come back with a verdict of all guilty counts in the triple murder case against T.J. Wiggins, accused of shooting to death three men who were headed out for a night fishing trip in 2020.
4: As to count two, Kevin Springfield, the defendant is guilty of first-degree murder as charged in the indictment.
1: Prosecutors said Wiggins spotted one of the victims, Kevin Springfield, at a store in Frostproof after an argument over an engine, tracking him to the spot where the three were planning to go fishing. Wiggins faces life in prison without parole, but prosecutors say they're going to ask for the death penalty. The mayor of New York City, Zoran Mamdani's, unveiled what he says is the first plan to combat anti-Semitic hate crimes across all five boroughs of the city.
5: Mamdani said the effort is part of a multi-million dollar initiative to combat Jewish hate crimes.
6: We hold a responsibility to sustain and protect our Jewish neighbors. A responsibility that belongs to each of us.
5: His honor says the city is investing over $6 million in grants for Jewish organizations and $1 million to boost security around synagogues. It comes less than a week after Mamdani was slammed by the Israeli Prime Minister Benjamin Netanyahu over the mayor's criticisms of Israel. In New York, I'm Lizzie Radovali.
1: As immigration arrests have increased in California, lawmakers had passed a bill that would have made permanent a program placing new lawyers with organizations that help immigrants in more rural areas. Today, Governor Newsom vetoed that bill, pointing out the California budget has nearly $150 million already for immigration services, and that, he says, should cover the need. He calls the bill duplicative. President Trump's new AI-driven website will allow Americans to apply for passports online. Secretary of State Marco Rubio said during a presentation today that Americans deserve better than the previous process of applying for and receiving a passport, saying Americans will be able to apply for their first passport entirely online starting next year. I'm Scott Carr.
0: From your Southeast Iowa Information Center, I'm Allison Jacobs. A Mount Pleasant man has been sentenced up to 10 years in prison for the shooting death of a 19-year-old woman at a Burlington bar earlier this year. 23-year-old Kayshawn Rice was sentenced Monday after a Lee County jury convicted him last month of voluntary manslaughter, reckless use of a firearm, and intimidation with a dangerous weapon. The case stems from the March 7th shooting of 19-year-old Janae Osier during a fight involving several people at Chavis Bar and Grill, formerly known as Hot Toddy's, on Agency Street in Burlington. Rice admitted he shot Osier in the abdomen, but maintained that he acted in self-defense. Osier was taken to Southeast Iowa Regional Medical Center in West Burlington, where she died the following morning.

sentences to run concurrently, meaning Rice faces a maximum of 10 years in prison. Shire said court precedent prevented him from imposing consecutive sentences in the case. Rice may be eligible for parole before serving the full 10-year sentence. Mount Pleasant Municipal Utilities is giving customers along part of West Washington Street a heads up about a planned water shutoff this afternoon. The utility's water department will shut off water from the 800 block through the 1600 block of West Washington Street from 3 to 6 p.m. this evening. Customers in that area should plan for the three-hour interruption, and anyone with questions can contact the Mount Pleasant Municipal Utilities at 319-385-2121. Plans for a major new steel manufacturing facility in Lee County were announced Monday. President Donald Trump joined representatives of Mesabi Metallics in announcing the planned $15 billion investment in Southeast Iowa. According to information released with the announcement, the project is expected to create approximately 5,000 to 6,000 construction jobs and 1,750 permanent jobs, with steel production targeted to begin in 2030. The specific location of the facility within Lee County has not yet been publicly announced. KILJ reached out to Lee County Economic Development Group for additional information about the project, including its location, timeline, workforce, and infrastructure needs, and the work that has gone into bringing the project to Lee County. Emily Benjamin, president and CEO of Lee County Economic Development Group, responded Monday with a statement. "Today is a great day for Eastern Iowa. A $15 billion investment with more than 6,000 construction jobs and 1,750 permanent jobs would be transformational for our region. And we congratulate Mesabi Metallics on today's announcement," Benjamin said. As for where in Lee County the facility would be located, Benjamin said that information will come from the company. "Details like the location are the company's to share, and we look forward to saying more when the time is right," Benjamin said. No additional details about the specific site were provided. KILJ will continue following the project and provide additional local information as it becomes available. Education funding was a major topic Monday evening as candidates for the Iowa House took part in general election forum at the Mount Pleasant Community High School. The forum was hosted by the Mount Pleasant Area Chamber Alliance Government Relations Committee and the Mount Pleasant Community School District. House District 87 candidates Tom O'Donnell and Republican State Representative Jeff Shipley participated, along with District 95 candidate Carrie Trevino. Republican Representative Taylor Collins, who currently represents District 95, was unable to attend. School funding was among the issues discussed, including supplemental state aid and Iowa's Education Savings Account program. O'Donnell and Trevino argued taxpayer dollars should be directed to public schools, where they said spending is subject to state oversight and auditing. Shipley defended the ESA program, saying it gives parents greater ability to choose the educational setting they believe is best for their children. Candidates also discussed workforce development, including preparing local workers for available jobs and attracting and retaining quality jobs in Henry County. Property tax reform was another topic. The discussion focused on the effect state policy can have on local taxpayers. Voters will have another opportunity to hear from District 87 candidates next month. KILJ will host O'Donnell and Shipley live Tuesday, October 20th at 7 p.m. on 105.5 FM and KILJ.com. KILJ's October Candidate Forum series begins next Tuesday, October 6th, with the Henry County Supervisor race, followed by the Henry County Attorney candidates, October 13th. A potential October 27th forum involving District 95 remains on hold. Wet fields kept many Iowa farmers out of the combine last week, putting both the corn and soybean harvest behind last year's pace. The latest Iowa Crop Progress and Condition Report shows farmers had just 1.1 days suitable for field work during the week ending September 27th. That's compared with 6.2 days during the same week last year. Only 5% of Iowa's corn has been harvested, 9 percentage points behind last year. 72% of the crop has reached maturity, while corn condition is rated 75% good to excellent. Soybean harvest is also moving slowly. Just 3% of soybeans have been harvested, 12 percentage points behind last year. 62% of soybeans are dropping leaves, and 74% of the crop is rated good to excellent.
The wet conditions are reflected in soil moisture numbers,

0: 39% of Iowa's topsoil and 27% of subsoil are now rated as having surplus moisture. Iowa Secretary of Agriculture Mike Naig says September is on track to be one of Iowa's warmest and wettest on record. He says farmers are ready to get combines moving as soon as fields dry enough to support harvest equipment. And now for a look at our notices of death in the area. Stephen Bernard Steve Thompson, age 69, of Kansas City, Missouri, formerly of West Point, brother of KILJ's Laura Roth, passed away on Sunday, September 13th. A visitation will be held from 1 to 7 p.m. Wednesday at St. John's Catholic Church in Houghton. The family will receive friends from 4:30 to 7 p.m., with a Christian wake service to be held at 6 p.m. tomorrow evening. A mass of Christian burial will be held at 10:30 in the morning Thursday at St. John's Catholic Church in Houghton. Online condolences may be made to the family at schmitzfuneralhomes.com for Steve Thompson. Janet Roth, age 89, of Mount Pleasant, passed away Thursday, September 24th. The funeral service for Janet will be held at 1:30 p.m. on Thursday at the Kimsey Funeral Home. Burial will be at a later date in the Aspen Grove Cemetery in Burlington. Online condolences may be directed to kimseyfh.com for Janet Roth. Michael Calvin Griffin, age 80, of Fairfield, passed away September 16th. A memorial gathering will be held from 4 to 7 p.m. Friday at the Beener Funeral Home in Fairfield. A graveside service will be at 10:30 Monday morning at the Evergreen Cemetery in Fairfield. Online condolences may be left at beenerfh.com in memory of Mike Griffin. Norbert Wilfred Box, age 84, passed away Thursday, September 24th. A visitation will be held from noon until 7 p.m. Friday at St. Mary's Catholic Church in West Point. The family will receive friends from 3:30 to 7 p.m. A Knights of Columbus Rosary will be recited at 4 p.m. with a Christian wake service to be held at 6 p.m. all on Friday evening. A mass of Christian burial will be held at 10 a.m. Saturday morning at St. Mary's. Burial will be in the Calvary Cemetery in West Point. Online condolences may be made to the family at schmitzfuneralhomes.com in memory of Norbert Box. Randall Clark Chubb Lamferman, age 80, of Rome, passed away Thursday, September 24th. The funeral service will be held at 10 a.m. Saturday at the Elliott Chapel in New London. Burial will follow at Grant Cemetery in Rome with military rites by the Henry County Honor Guard. Visitation begins at noon on Friday, with the family receiving friends from 5 to 7 p.m. The family requests that friends wear Cubs, Colts, or Hawkeyes attire. Online condolences may be left at ElliottFuneralChapel.com for Chubb Lamferman. That's a look at our Southeast Iowa information. For full stories, head to KILJ.com. I'm Allison Jacobs. Have a great day.
1: Here's your KILJ forecast for Southeast Iowa. Chance for storms tonight, otherwise overcast. Lows around 64, southerly winds 5 to 10 miles per hour. Cloudy skies expected again tomorrow. Thunderstorms likely. Daytime highs approaching 72. Cloudy tomorrow night. Thunderstorms likely 65. High of 70 Thursday with storms likely. Chance of rain showers 66 on Friday. I'm meteorologist Paul Trombley. Currently, it's 79 degrees.

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0: Here's your KILJ forecast for Southeast Iowa. Chance for storms tonight, otherwise cloudy. Lows around 64, winds out of the south, 5 to 10 miles per hour. Overcast skies again tomorrow. Thunderstorms likely. Highs level off around 72. Cloudy skies expected tomorrow night. Thunderstorms likely 65. Daytime highs approaching 70 Thursday with storms likely. Chance for showers 66 on Friday. I'm meteorologist Paul Trombley. Right now, 79.
1: Poets often use many words to say a simple thing. It takes thought.

0: Mount Pleasant will be partying all week as they get ready for their homecoming bout against Fort Madison. This Friday night, the Panthers will attempt to put the Hounds in the pound with a stifling defense led by Isaiah Lang and Brandon Velos that allows only 11 points per game. Can Ryan Helling and Griffin Jones gash the Bloodhounds and reestablish the running game for Mount Pleasant? 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Panthers, Bloodhounds, District Football.
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3: Cloudy tonight with a chance of thunderstorms. Lows level off around 64. Winds out of the south, 5 to 10 miles per hour. Cloudy skies expected again tomorrow. Thunderstorms likely. High temperatures reach up to 72. I'm meteorologist Paul Frombly. Currently 79.

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1: The Supreme Court has given the Trump administration a victory in making it easier to deport some immigrants to countries that they're not from. The High Court today granted an emergency request from the Trump administration looking to block a lower court's ruling that said such deportations are unlawful. The courts say it'll hear arguments on the case in December. Following a summit at the White House today on AI, President Trump said artificial intelligence is vital to American growth, but that it should not be called that, and henceforth he'll call it super intelligence.
2: Renaming artificial intelligence, because it's not artificial. We all agree on that.
1: Attending were the heads of Anthropic, NVIDIA. Elon Musk was there, though a big player was not in attendance. OpenAI CEO Sam Altman was at his company's annual developer conference in San Francisco. Trump said the leaders agreed to police themselves, while Speaker of the House Mike Johnson pledged government oversight without overregulation.
2: We have a very big lead, and we're going to keep our lead. And it's a very positive thing. It's an amazing industry.
1: Democratic Congressman from California, Ro Khanna, is saying the government's files on the late convicted sex offender Jeffrey Epstein should be one of his party's highest priorities if they win the midterms.
3: California's Ro Khanna said if Democrats regain control of the House and Senate, they need to hyper-focus on releasing the Epstein files. Khanna told CNN that this isn't about politics, but rather about survivors who have been denied justice for decades. Khanna and Kentucky Republican Thomas Massie authored and led the passage of the Epstein Files Transparency Act last November and now have what Khanna called an Epstein 2.0 bill that they expect to pass. I'm Chris Caraggio.
1: A bipartisan effort to prevent the Trump administration from demolishing the Kennedy Center has been blocked in the Senate. Republican from Utah Mike Lee objected to a bill requiring congressional approval before any federally designated presidential memorial could be demolished, preventing the measure from passing through a unanimous consent procedure. I'm Scott Carr. The CDC is officially recognizing a second measles death, though the agency's numbers are still short of Pennsylvania's official report of four measles-associated deaths in an outbreak that topped 900 cases this week. This comes after months of criticism from Pennsylvania's Governor Josh Shapiro over the CDC's omission of that state's reported measles-related deaths. The health secretary, Robert F. Kennedy Jr., accused Shapiro of politicizing the measles deaths. In California, the governor, Gavin Newsom, has signed several bills today that aim to expand oversight of federal immigration enforcement tactics. More from Daniel Martindale.
4: 21 bills were signed today. One bans shock gloves used by law enforcement officers. Another new law establishes a 25% tax on private detention centers. The revenue will go toward immigration-related services. Another expands health oversight requirements for civil detention facilities. There are also now further restrictions on the use of state-owned facilities for immigration enforcement staging. California is also banning ICE officers who have committed serious misconduct from becoming peace officers or public employees. I'm Daniel Martindale.
1: A federal jury in San Antonio, Texas has found

0: was found. Aber says the drivers were pulled over for made-up violations.
1: And for the rare driver who did not consent to a search, they would call for a drug dog.
0: The jury awarded Schott exactly $76 in damages, representing $1 for every minute that he was wrongfully detained. Schott had asked for that precise dollar amount, saying his goal was not financial gain, but to draw attention to the scheme. I'm Scott Carr.
2: Chance of thunderstorms tonight, otherwise overcast. Lows level off around 64. Winds out of the south, 5 to 10 miles per hour. Overcast again tomorrow. Thunderstorms likely. High temperatures reach up to 72. I'm meteorologist Paul Frombly. Currently 79.

sunning

0: 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New homes and subdivisions are expanding. 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

Here's your KILJ forecast for Southeast Iowa. Chance for storms tonight, otherwise overcast. Lows around 64, southerly winds 5 to 10 miles per hour. Cloudy skies expected again tomorrow. Thunderstorms likely. Daytime highs approaching 72. Cloudy tomorrow night. Thunderstorms likely 65. High of 70 Thursday with storms likely. Chance of rain showers 66 on Friday. I'm meteorologist Paul Frombly. Currently, it's 79 degrees.

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Here's your KILJ forecast for Southeast Iowa. Chance for storms tonight, otherwise cloudy. Lows around 64, winds out of the south, 5 to 10 miles per hour. Overcast skies again tomorrow. Thunderstorms likely. Highs level off around 72. Cloudy skies expected tomorrow night. Thunderstorms likely 65. Daytime highs approaching 70 Thursday with storms likely. Chance for showers 66 on Friday. I'm meteorologist Paul Trombley. Right now, 79.

0: This is information from around the world on KILJ.
1: President Trump says Tuesday's White House summit on artificial intelligence was very productive. Trump and House Speaker Mike Johnson hosted Elon Musk and the heads of Anthropic, OpenAI, NVIDIA, and others as fears grow over the rapid advancement of AI.
2: They love our country and they love the world, and they came together and they did something that few people really, it's almost like a constitution in a way.
1: Trump touting a document signed by the tech leaders that lays out a series of safety commitments around the advancement of AI. He also pledged that artificial intelligence will henceforth be called superintelligence. Tropical storm Polo has weakened over mainland Mexico. This after the storm made landfall late Monday night in Baja California. According to the National Hurricane Center, the remnants of the storm are packing winds of 35 miles an hour. Meteorologists expect heavy rain and severe flooding to extend into portions of the U.S. Southwest as the week goes on. The number of job openings fell slightly in August. That story from Matt Mattinson.
3: The Labor Department says 7.1 million jobs were available, which is fewer than expected. The number and rate of hires was little changed at 5.2 million for the month. According to the JOLTS report, the number of total separations, including quits and layoffs, were unchanged. Healthcare and social services led the way with the most job postings in August. I'm at Mattinson.
1: Lindsay Clancy's lawyer is now questioning where the evidence is that she admitted to murdering her three children. Clancy was back in court Tuesday for the first time since a mistrial was declared in her case earlier this month. Speaking in court, Clancy's lawyer, Kevin Reddington, says she has no memory of killing her three young children. A joint police task force in southern Arizona is looking into a potential new ransom note in the kidnapping of 84-year-old Nancy Guthrie. The Pima County Sheriff's Department and FBI said they're working to determine the credibility of the message while evaluating comments circulating across social media. The mother of Today Show co-host Savannah Guthrie was abducted from her Tucson area home in early February. I'm Tammy Trujillo. The Supreme Court is making it easier to deport some immigrants to countries that aren't their own. Scott Carr has more from Washington.
4: On Tuesday, the High Court granted an emergency request from the Trump administration, blocking a lower court's ruling that had said such deportations are unlawful, saying the immigrants affected are not given a chance to raise concerns over safety risks before they're sent to countries to which they have no ties. In Tuesday's order, the Supreme Court said it would hear arguments on the case in December and then issue a definitive ruling. I'm Scott Carr.
1: A new study suggests curbing your caffeine intake well before bedtime. The study published in the journal Sleep Medicine Review says in order to get the best night's sleep, you should stop drinking caffeine nearly 9 hours before you go to bed. Researchers say caffeine intake closer than that could cost you up to 45 minutes of good rest a night. Previous studies advise delaying your first cup of coffee until 90 minutes after you wake up to help balance hormones, especially cortisol, which regulates stress. We're not even close to Halloween yet, but Rockefeller Center is already talking up its Christmas tree. That story from Sarah Lee Kessler.
5: Christmas tree.
6: There's no word yet on height, weight, where it's from, or whether it's even been selected yet. But we're being asked to mark our calendars for its arrival. It'll be trucked into New York City's Rockefeller Center Plaza on November 7th. Then it'll be hoisted into place and decorated with a Swarovski crystal tree topper and 50,000 multicolored LED lights. The tree lighting is set for December 2nd. I'm Sarah Lee Kessler.
1: Dolly Parton's Cup of Ambition is moving from the songbook to the coffee pot. Baton Rouge, Louisiana-based Community Coffee launched her coffee line nationwide this week. Named for the lyric in the song 9 to 5, the collection includes three roasts that Parton helped develop personally. The company says coffee sales will support Dolly's Imagination Library. It will also help pay for the children's reading program in Lafayette Parish. I'm Tammy Trujillo.
7: Chance of thunderstorms overnight. Otherwise, cloudy skies expected. Lows dip down to about 64. Southerly winds, 5 to 10 miles per hour. Cloudy skies expected Wednesday. Thunderstorms likely. Daytime highs approaching 72. I'm meteorologist Paul Frombly. Right now, it's 64 degrees.

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6: If there was time enough

chance of thunderstorms overnight. Otherwise, cloudy skies expected. Lows dip down to about 64. Winds out of the south, 5 to 10 miles per hour. Overcast Wednesday. Thunderstorms likely. Highs level off around 72. I'm meteorologist Paul Trombley. Right now, 64.

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5: Here's your KILJ forecast for Southeast Iowa. Chance of thunderstorms overnight, otherwise overcast skies. Lows level off around 64. Winds out of the south, 5 to 10 miles per hour. Storms likely Wednesday. High temperatures reach up to 72. Cloudy skies expected. Cloudy skies Wednesday night. Thunderstorms likely. Lows around 65. High of 70 Thursday, with thunderstorms likely 70 Friday. I'm meteorologist Paul Trombley. Right now, it's 64 degrees.

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0: This is information from around the world on KILJ.
1: President Trump is hailing Tuesday's White House summit on artificial intelligence. Trump and House Speaker Mike Johnson hosted Elon Musk and the heads of Anthropic, OpenAI, NVIDIA, and others as fears grow over the rapid advancement of AI. President Trump talked about changing the name of AI.
2: We've changed the name, Steve, officially to SI. Okay? SI, like SI, SI, instead of AI.
1: SI standing for Superior Intelligence. Trump also touted a document signed by the tech leaders that lays out a series of safety commitments around the advancement of AI. He said the leaders agreed to self-police themselves, and Johnson pledged government oversight without overregulation. A flood watch is covering 12 states across the Midwest tonight into the plains and the Southwest. Tropical moisture from Hurricane Polo is fueling the flood threat through Wednesday in the Southwest and Central U.S. Across Texas, the Southern Plains, and the Midwest, moisture from Tropical Storm Rachel is pushing that threat into Friday. This comes as an active monsoon season targets the Southwest, with deadly flooding seen across parts of New Mexico and Grand Canyon National Park. The Supreme Court's making it easier to deport some immigrants to countries that aren't their own. That story from Scott Carr in Washington.
3: On Tuesday, the High Court granted an emergency request from the Trump administration, blocking a lower court's ruling that had said such deportations are unlawful, saying the immigrants affected are not given a chance to raise concerns over safety risks before they're sent to countries to which they have no ties. In Tuesday's order, the Supreme Court said it would hear arguments on the case in December and then issue a definitive ruling. I'm Scott Carr.
1: Actor Dennis Haskins, best known as Principal Richard Belding on the TV show Saved by the Bell, has died at the age of 75. Haskins had Parkinson's, although an official cause of death has not been released. Haskins also appeared in films and other TV shows, including It's Always Sunny in Philadelphia and A Million Ways to Die in the West. I'm Tammy Trujillo. Consumer confidence is down sharply this month. Matt Mattinson explains.
4: The Conference Board's lead index fell more than 6.5 points from August. The board's chief economist, Dana Peterson, said the index deteriorated notably in September following 2 months of softening. The survey noted September's surge in gas prices and ongoing geopolitical tensions as factors in the drop in confidence across nearly all age and income groups. Consumer appraisals of business conditions also turned negative for the first time in 2 years. I'm Matt Mattinson.
1: A bipartisan effort to prevent the Trump administration from demolishing the Kennedy Center has been blocked in the Senate. Oregon Democrat Jeff Merkley and Alaska Republican Lisa Murkowski introduced a bill requiring congressional approval before any federally designated presidential memorial could be destroyed. Utah Republican Mike Lee objected, preventing the measure from passing through a unanimous consent procedure. The bill would also have protected other memorials, including the Lincoln Memorial and the Washington Monument. The move comes amid ongoing legal and political battles over the Kennedy Center, which has been closed for renovations and the subject of proposed changes by President Trump. A re-release is in the works for the summer blockbuster Spider-Man Brand New Day. Jennifer Polsoni reports.
5: What is happening to me?
6: Spider-Man Brand New Day is headed back to theaters with additional footage. Details about the new scenes are being kept under wraps, and a release date for the expanded version has not yet been announced. That's according to Variety. Since debuting July 31st, Brand New Day has emerged as the summer's biggest box office success. The superhero film ranking as the third highest grossing movie of all time. I'm Jennifer Polsoni.
1: McDonald's is testing a new advertising network. The pilot's underway at 450 company-owned U.S. locations, with ads appearing on drive-through menu boards after customers' orders. The company says the McDonald's media network could expand to self-service kiosks and other screens with the goal of generating $1 billion in revenue. I'm Tammy Trujillo.
7: Here's your updated forecast brought to you by Quickstar, supporting local weather and communities across the state. Thunderstorms likely overnight, otherwise overcast. Lows dip down to about 64. Winds out of the south, 8 to 15 miles per hour. Cloudy skies expected again Wednesday. Thunderstorms likely. Daytime highs approaching 72. Overcast Wednesday night. Storms likely. Lows level off around 64. I'm meteorologist Paul Frombly. Right now, it's 63 degrees.

his shoulders off to bed. Old sleepyhead, that's my boy. 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

It's a lie, a fantasy we create about people and places as we'd like them to be. 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It's that little baby you're holding, and it's that man you fought with this morning, the same one you're going to make love with tonight.

thunderstorms likely overnight. Otherwise, cloudy skies expected. Lows dip down to about 64. Winds out of the south, 8 to 15 miles per hour. Cloudy Wednesday. Storms likely. Highs level off around 72. I'm meteorologist Paul Frombly. Currently, it's 63 degrees.

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Do you like good music? Then keep it here. We've got more on the way. KILJ, Mount Pleasant.

0: For 20 years, they've entered the dark. 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
3: Cloudy skies expected overnight with thunderstorms likely. Lows level off around 64. Southerly winds 8 to 15 miles per hour. Overcast skies again Wednesday. Storms likely. High temperatures reach up to 72. I'm meteorologist Paul Frombly. Currently 63.

Darling, as I write this letter, here's hoping you're thinking of me. My mind's made up so long.

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1: President Trump is hailing Tuesday's White House Summit on Artificial Intelligence. Mark Mayfield reports.
2: Trump and House Speaker Mike Johnson hosted Elon Musk and the heads of Anthropic, OpenAI, NVIDIA, and others as fears grow over the rapid advancement of AI.
3: They love our country, they love the world, and they came to

0: they win the midterms. That story from Chris Caraggio.
1: California's Ro Khanna said if Democrats regain control of the House and Senate, they need to hyper-focus on releasing the Epstein files. Khanna told CNN that this isn't about politics, but rather about survivors who have been denied justice for decades, and called out wealthy and powerful men who allegedly trafficked young girls and women with Epstein who have not seen consequences. Khanna and Kentucky Republican Thomas Massie authored and led the passage of the Epstein Files Transparency Act last November, and now have what Khanna called an Epstein 2.0 bill that they expect to pass. I'm Chris Caraggio.
0: Game of Thrones' Aegon's Conquest is getting a release date. The film telling the story about Aegon Targaryen conquering Westeros will hit theaters on June 6, 2029. I'm Tammy Trujillo. The Supreme Court's making it easier to deport some immigrants to countries that aren't their own. Scott Carr has more from Washington.
2: On Tuesday, the High Court granted an emergency request from the Trump administration, blocking a lower court's ruling that had said such deportations are unlawful, saying the immigrants affected are not given a chance to raise concerns over safety risks before they're sent to countries to which they have no ties. In Tuesday's order, the Supreme Court said it would hear arguments on the case in December and then issue a definitive ruling. I'm Scott Carr.
0: Millions of children will automatically be enrolled in Trump accounts under new rules out Tuesday. It means parents will no longer have to sign up for the program. The accounts were signed into law last year. They let parents invest for their children. Once the child turns 18, the account acts as a traditional individual retirement account. In addition, children born between 2025 and 2028 will receive a $1,000 contribution from the federal government. We're not even close to Halloween yet, but Rockefeller Center is already talking up its Christmas tree. Sarah Lee Kessler has details.
3: Christmas tree. There's no word yet on height, weight, where it's from, or whether it's even been selected yet. But we're being asked to mark our calendars for its arrival. It'll be trucked into New York City's Rockefeller Center Plaza on November 7th. Then it'll be hoisted into place and decorated with a Swarovski crystal tree topper and 50,000 multicolored LED lights. The tree lighting is set for December 2nd. I'm Sarah Lee Kessler.
0: A new ranking says the public university that gives students the best return on their investment is Georgia Tech. The Princeton Review is out with its annual list, ranking the top 50 best value colleges. For the fourth straight year, Georgia Tech took the top spot. Schools are measured on financial aid offerings, overall college costs, and academic rating. Number two on the best value list is the University of Virginia. Number three, the University of North Carolina at Chapel Hill. I'm Tammy Trujillo.
4: 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Supporting local weather and communities across the state. A flood watch continues. Storms likely overnight, otherwise overcast skies. Lows around 63, southerly winds 8 to 15 miles per hour. Storms likely Wednesday, high of 72, cloudy. Overcast Wednesday night, thunderstorms likely.

0: New London is growing, and there's never been a better time to be part of the community. New homes and subdivisions are expanding. Businesses are thriving on Main Street and throughout town, and a beautiful new city park gives families another place to gather, play, and enjoy the community. 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

Here's your updated forecast brought to you by Quickstar, supporting local weather and communities across the state. A flood watch remains in effect. Storms likely overnight, otherwise overcast skies. Lows level off around 63, southerly winds 8 to 15 miles per hour. Thunderstorms likely Wednesday, daytime highs approaching 72, overcast. Storms likely Wednesday night, lows around 64, cloudy skies expected. I'm meteorologist Paul Trombley. Right now, 63.

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2: A flood watch continues until 1 a.m. Friday morning. Cloudy skies expected overnight, with thunderstorms likely. Lows dip down to about 63. Winds out of the south, 8 to 15 miles per hour. I'm meteorologist Paul Frombly. Currently, it's 63 degrees.

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0: This is information from around the world on KILJ.
1: President Trump says he and AI tech leaders are renaming artificial intelligence superintelligence. That was one of the notes Trump shared with reporters after meeting Tuesday with top tech company CEOs at the White House for an AI summit. A big player in the AI game was not at the summit. OpenAI CEO Sam Altman was at his company's annual developer conference in San Francisco to announce a new AI product called Dots. The launch of Dots comes after OpenAI paused development on some of its internal models following some reported hacking incidents. Secretary of War Pete Hegseth's expected to announce deep cuts to the military's top brass. Reports say Hegseth will call for a 20% reduction to the number of positions reserved for admirals and generals at the Pentagon during his State of the Force address from Quantico later on today. Hegseth has previously referred to the cuts as less generals, more GIs. The changes to leadership positions is just one of the goals Hegseth will lay out. Police in southern Arizona say a supposed new ransom note in the kidnapping of 84-year-old Nancy Guthrie is not credible. Mark Mayfield reports.
2: The Pima County Sheriff's Department released a statement on Tuesday. The mother of Today Show co-host Savannah Guthrie was abducted from her Tucson area home in early February, sparking a massive search alongside several unconfirmed and fraudulent demands. Officials have declined to release details regarding the contents of the latest note. Police said they will continue to review reported messages for credibility. In Phoenix, I'm Mark Mayfield.
1: A new ranking says the public university that gives students the best return on their investment is Georgia Tech. The Princeton Review is out with its annual list ranking the top 50 best value colleges. For the fourth year in a row, Georgia Tech took the top spot. Schools are measured on financial aid offerings, overall college costs, and academic rating. Number two on the best value list, the University of Virginia. Number three, the University of North Carolina at Chapel Hill. I'm Tammy Trujillo. Consumer confidence is down sharply this month. Matt Mattinson has details.
3: The Conference Board's lead index fell more than 6.5 points from August. The board's chief economist, Dana Peterson, said the index deteriorated notably in September following 2 months of softening. The survey noted September's surge in gas prices and ongoing geopolitical tensions as factors in the drop in confidence across nearly all age and income groups. Consumer appraisals of business conditions also turned negative for the first time in 2 years. I'm at Mattinson.
1: There's been another round of layoffs at Disney. Multiple reports say the company laid off hundreds of employees on Tuesday for the third time since CEO Josh D'Amaro took over the role in March. Human resources and tech were the hardest hit departments this time around. In a letter to shareholders last month, D'Amaro said the company remains focused on reducing costs. Disney has also offered early retirement packages to longtime executives. A re-release is in the works for the summer blockbuster Spider-Man Brand New Day. Jennifer Polsoni reports.
4: What is happening to me?
5: Spider-Man Brand New Day is headed back to theaters with additional footage. Details about the new scenes are being kept under wraps, and a release date for the expanded version has not yet been announced. That's according to Variety. Since debuting July 31st, Brand New Day has emerged as the summer's biggest box office success. The superhero film ranking as the third highest grossing movie of all time. I'm Jennifer Polsoni.
1: McDonald's is testing a new advertising network. The pilot's underway at 450 company-owned U.S. locations, with ads appearing on drive-through menu boards after customers' orders. The company says the McDonald's media network could expand to self-service kiosks and other screens, with a goal of generating $1 billion in revenue. McDonald's is following retailers like Amazon and Walmart, which already bring in billions from digital advertising. I'm Tammy Trujillo.
6: A flood watch continues until 1 a.m. Friday morning. Thunderstorms likely overnight. Otherwise, cloudy skies expected. Lows dip down to about 63. Winds out of the south, 8 to 15 miles per hour. I'm meteorologist Paul Trombley. Currently, it's 63 degrees.

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Here's your KILJ forecast for Southeast Iowa. A flood watch remains in effect. Storms likely overnight, otherwise cloudy skies expected. Lows around 63. Winds out of the south, 8 to 15 miles per hour. Storms likely Wednesday, daytime highs approaching 72, cloudy skies expected. Storms likely Wednesday night, lows dip down to about 64, cloudy skies expected. I'm meteorologist Paul Frombly. Currently 63.

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0: Katie here, inviting you to tune in every Friday morning at 9 a.m. for The Generation Gap with Grandpa and Me. 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
2: Here's your KILJ forecast for Southeast Iowa. A flood watch continues until 1 a.m. Friday morning. Thunderstorms likely overnight, otherwise cloudy. Lows level off around 63. South winds 8 to 15 miles per hour. Storms likely Wednesday. Daytime highs approaching 72. Overcast. Thunderstorms likely Wednesday night. Lows level off around 64. Cloudy skies expected. I'm meteorologist Paul Trombley. Right now, 63.

0: This is information from around the world on KILJ.
1: Millions of children will automatically be enrolled in Trump accounts under new rules out Tuesday. It means parents will no longer have to sign up for the program. The accounts, signed into law last year, let parents invest for their children. Once they turn 18, the accounts will act as traditional individual retirement accounts. Additionally, children born between 2025 and 2028 will receive a $1,000 contribution from the federal government. President Trump is hailing Tuesday's White House summit on artificial intelligence. Trump and House Speaker Mike Johnson hosted Elon Musk and the heads of Anthropic, OpenAI, NVIDIA, and others as fears grow over the rapid advancement of AI.
2: They love our country, they love the world, and they came together and they did something that few people really, it's almost like a constitution in a way.
1: Trump touted a document signed by the tech leaders that lays out a series of safety commitments around the advancement of AI. Trump said the leaders agreed to self-police themselves, and Johnson pledged government oversight without overregulation. The president said AI is vital to American growth. The Supreme Court is making it easier to deport some immigrants to countries that aren't their own. Scott Carr has more from Washington.
3: On Tuesday, the High Court granted an emergency request from the Trump administration, blocking a lower court's ruling that had said such deportations are unlawful, saying the immigrants affected are not given a chance to raise concerns over safety risks before they're sent to countries to which they have no ties. In Tuesday's order, the Supreme Court said it would hear arguments on the case in December and then issue a definitive ruling. I'm Scott Carr.
1: And flood watches stretch from the southwest through the plains and into the Midwest. Tropical moisture, along with the remnants of Hurricane Polo, are fueling the flood threat through Wednesday in the southwest and central U.S. And across Texas, the southern plains, and the Midwest, a storm system is pushing the flood threat through Friday. This comes as there is an active monsoon season across the southwest, with the deadly flooding seen across parts of New Mexico and Grand Canyon National Park. I'm Mark Mayfield. A Democratic congressman says the government's files on the late convicted sex offender Jeffrey Epstein should be one of his party's highest priorities if they win the midterms. Chris Caraggio reports.
4: California's Ro Khanna said if Democrats regain control of the House and Senate, they need to hyper-focus on releasing the Epstein files. Khanna told CNN that this isn't about politics, but rather about survivors who have been denied justice for decades, and called out wealthy and powerful men who allegedly trafficked young girls and women with Epstein who have not seen consequences. Khanna and Kentucky Republican Thomas Massie authored and led the passage of the Epstein Files Transparency Act last November and now have what Khanna called an Epstein 2.0 bill that they expect to pass. I'm Chris Caraggio.
1: A bipartisan effort to prevent the Trump administration from demolishing the Kennedy Center has been blocked in the Senate. Oregon Democrat Jeff Merkley and Alaska Republican Lisa Murkowski introduced a bill requiring congressional approval before any federally designated presidential memorial could be demolished. Utah Republican Mike Lee objected, preventing the measure from passing through a unanimous consent procedure. The move comes amid ongoing legal and political battles over the Kennedy Center, which has been closed for renovations and the subject of proposed changes by President Trump. A new ranking says the public university that gives students the best return on their investment is Georgia Tech. Tammy Trujillo explains.
5: The Princeton Review is out with its annual list ranking the top 50 best value colleges. For the fourth year in a row, Georgia Tech took the top spot among public schools with a score of 95 out of 99. Number two on the best value list is the University of Virginia. Number three, the University of North Carolina at Chapel Hill. I'm Tammy Trujillo.
1: And Dolly Parton's Cup of Ambition is moving from the songbook to the coffee pot. Baton Rouge-based Community Coffee launched her coffee line nationwide this week. Named for the lyric in 9 to 5, the collection includes three roasts that Parton helped develop personally. The company says coffee sales will support Dolly's Imagination Library. I'm Mark Mayfield.
6: A flood watch continues until 1 a.m. Friday morning. Storms likely overnight, otherwise overcast skies. Lows dip down to about 63. Winds out of the south, 8 to 15 miles per hour. I'm meteorologist Paul Frombly, currently 63.

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A flood watch continues until 1 a.m. Friday morning. Thunderstorms likely overnight, otherwise cloudy skies. Lows level off around 63. South winds 8 to 15 miles per hour. I'm meteorologist Paul Trombley. Currently 63.

0: No, you can't.
1: Yes, I can.
0: No, you can't.
1: Yes, I can.
0: No, you can't.
1: Yes, I can. Yes, I can.
0: Anything you can be, I can be greater. Sooner or later, I'm greater than you.
1: No, you're not.
0: Yes, I am.
1: No, you're not.
0: Yes, I am.
1: No, you're not.
0: Yes, I am. Yes, I am. I can shoot a partridge with a single cartridge.
1: I can get a sparrow with a bow and arrow.
0: I can live on bread and cheese.
1: And only on that?
0: Yeah.
1: So can a rat.
0: Any note you can reach, I can go higher.
1: I can sing anything higher than you.
0: No, you can't.
1: Yes, I can.
0: No, you can't.
1: Yes, I can.
0: No, you can't.

0: can buy cheaper. I can buy anything cheaper than you.
1: 50 cents?
0: 40 cents?
1: 30 cents?
0: 20 cents?
1: No, you can't.
0: Yes, I can. Yes, I can.
1: Anything you can say, I can say softer.
0: I can say anything softer than you.
1: No, you can't.
0: Yes, I can.
1: No, you can't.
0: Yes, I can.
1: No, you can't.
0: Yes, I can. Yes, I can.
1: I can drink my liquor faster than a flicker.
0: I can drink it quicker and get even sicker.
1: I can open any safe
0: without being caught.
1: Sure.
0: That's what I thought, you crook.
1: Any note you can hold, I can hold longer.
0: I can hold any note longer than you.
1: No, you can't.
0: Yes, I can.
1: No, you can't.
0: Yes, I can.
1: No, you can't.

0: can wear better. In what you wear, I'd look better than you.
1: In my coat.
0: In your vest.
1: In my shoes.
0: In your hat.
1: No, you can't.
0: Yes, I can. Yes, I can.
1: Anything you can say, I can say faster.
0: I can say anything faster than you.
1: No, you can't.
0: Yes, I can.
1: No, you can't.
0: Yes, I can.
1: No, you can't.
0: Yes, I can. Yes, I can.
1: I can jump a hurdle.
0: I can wear a girdle.
1: I can knit a sweater.
0: I can fill it better.
1: I can do most anything.
0: Can you bake a pie?
1: No.
0: Neither can I.
1: Any note you can sing, I can sing sweeter.
0: I can

0: Mount Pleasant will be partying all week as they get ready for their homecoming bout against Fort Madison. This Friday night, the Panthers will attempt to put the Hounds in the pound with a stifling defense led by Isaiah Lang and Brandon Velos that allows only 11 points per game. Can Ryan Helling and Griffin Jones gash the Bloodhounds and reestablish the running game for Mount Pleasant? Find out on Friday night when Mount Pleasant hosts Fort Madison at Evans Field on KILJ 105.5 FM, KILJ.com, with the pregame show at 7:15 p.m., kickoff at 7:30. Panthers, Bloodhounds, District Football.
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2: Here's your KILJ forecast for Southeast Iowa. A flood watch continues. Thunderstorms likely overnight, otherwise cloudy skies expected. Lows level off around 63. South winds 8 to 15 miles per hour. Overcast skies again Wednesday. Thunderstorms likely. Daytime highs approaching 72. Chance for storms Wednesday night. Lows level off around 64. Cloudy skies. I'm meteorologist Paul Trombley. Currently, it's 63 degrees.
3: Big John. Big John.
4: Every morning at the mine, you could see him arrive. He stood 6'6" and weighed 245, kind of broad at the shoulder and narrow at the hip. And everybody

Nobody seemed to know where John called home. He just drifted into town and stayed all alone. He didn't say much, he kind of quiet and shy. And if you spoke at all, you just said hi to Big John. Somebody said he came from New Orleans, where he got in a fight over a Cajun queen, and a crashing blow from a huge right hand sent a Louisiana fella to the promised land.

Bottom of the mine when a timber cracked and men started crying. Miners were praying and hearts beat fast, and everybody thought that they'd breathed their last, except John. Through the dust and the smoke of this man-made hell walked a giant of a man that the miners knew well. Grabbed a sagging timber and gave out with a groan, and like a giant oak

he gave a mighty shove. Then a miner yelled out, "There's a light up above," and 20 men scrambled from a would-be grave. Now there's only one left down there to save Big John. With Jackson Timbers, they started back down. Then came that rumble way down in the ground, and the smoke and gas belched out of that mine. Everybody knew it was the end of the line for Big John.

Now they never reopened that worthless pit. They just placed a marble stand in front of it. These few words are written on that stand. At the bottom of this mine lies a big, big man. Big John.

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0: This is information from around the world on KILJ.
1: President Trump has signed an executive order requiring all branches of the federal government to start calling AI super intelligence. The order signed Tuesday states that going forward, all federal websites, documents, and press releases will no longer mention AI, but only super intelligence. The U.S. is pulling its troops out of Iraq after a mission that's lasted 12 years. Mark Mayfield reports.
2: The U.S. military has had troops in northern Iraq since 2014 battling ISIS as part of Operation Inherent Resolve. The terrorists were defeated in 2019 and a withdrawal plan was negotiated in 2024, with a final pullout date set for this year on September 30th. Roughly 2,500 troops have been stationed in Iraq and only a few hundred are remaining. Iraq is set to hold a national holiday, marking the complete withdrawal of U.S. troops.
1: Lindsay Clancy's lawyer now says there's no evidence that she admitted to killing her three children. Speaking in court, Clancy's lawyer, Kevin Reddington, criticized the investigation into the murders.
3: She was told what happened. She had no memory of what happened. The time frame does not match.
1: Clancy was back in court Tuesday for the first time since a mistrial was declared in her case earlier this month. Her first trial ended earlier this month with jurors deadlocked over her insanity defense. Her lawyers want the charges dismissed, arguing another trial would violate her double jeopardy rights. The next hearing in the case is set for November 2nd. Tennessee is preparing to execute a woman for the first time in more than 200 years after Governor Bill Lee denied clemency for Krista Pike. Pike is scheduled to receive a lethal injection this morning for the 1995 murder of 19-year-old Colleen Slemmer, who prosecutors say she lured to a secluded area before beating and stabbing her to death. I'm Michael Kastner. A flight from Dubai to Israel had to make an emergency landing this morning after a fistfight broke out in the cockpit between two pilots. According to multiple reports, a Fly Dubai flight to Tel Aviv was diverted to an airport in Saudi Arabia because of an incident aboard the Boeing 737. An Israeli official says an emergency signal was transmitted after the pilots got into a physical altercation with each other. An airline spokesperson said the plane landed safely and that all the passengers were accounted for. The number of job openings fell slightly in August. More from Matt Mattinson.
4: The Labor Department says 7.1 million jobs were available, which is fewer than expected. The number and rate of hires was little changed at 5.2 million for the month. According to the JOLTS report, the number of total separations, including quits and layoffs, were unchanged. Healthcare and social services led the way with the most job postings in August.
1: Both candidates for mayor of L.A. appeared yesterday at a forum hosted by the Jewish Federation, but it was Nithya Raman who hit on a key question. The city councilwoman defended having taken the position that Israel committed a genocide in Gaza while reiterating her belief that Israel has a right to exist. A Democratic congressman says the government's files on the late convicted sex offender Jeffrey Epstein should be one of his party's highest priorities if they win the midterms. More from Chris Caraggio.
5: California's Ro Khanna said if Democrats regain control of the House and Senate, they need to hyper-focus on releasing the Epstein files. Khanna told CNN that this isn't about politics, but rather about survivors who have been denied justice for decades, and called out wealthy and powerful men who allegedly trafficked young girls and women with Epstein who have not seen consequences. Khanna and Kentucky Republican Thomas Massie authored and led the passage of the Epstein Files Transparency Act last November and now have what Khanna called an Epstein 2.0 bill that they expect to pass.
1: I'm Michael Kastner.
6: Here's your KILJ forecast for Southeast Iowa. A flood watch continues until 1 a.m. Friday morning. Thunderstorms likely today. Otherwise, cloudy skies expected. High temperatures reach up to 72. Winds out of the south, 8 to 15 miles per hour. Cloudy skies expected again tonight. Chance of thunderstorms. Lows level off around 64. Thunderstorms likely tomorrow. High temperatures reach up to 70. Cloudy skies expected. I'm meteorologist Paul Frombly. Currently, it's 63 degrees.

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0: flood watch continues until
1: 1 a.m. Friday morning. Storms likely today.
0: Otherwise, overcast skies. High temperatures reach up to 72. Winds out of the south, 8 to 15 miles per hour. I'm meteorologist Paul Frombly. Currently, it's 63 degrees.

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2: A flood watch continues until 1 a.m. Friday morning. Thunderstorms likely today. Otherwise, cloudy skies expected. High temperatures reach up to 72. Winds out of the south, 8 to 15 miles per hour. I'm meteorologist Paul Trombley. Right now, it's 63 degrees. Right.

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Ladies and gentlemen listening across Southeast Iowa and this great nation, we invite you to pause and reflect as KILJ proudly brings you our national anthem, the Star-Spangled Banner.

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2: The U.S. is withdrawing troops out of Iraq after a 12-year mission. The U.S. military has had troops in northern Iraq since 2014 battling ISIS as part of Operation Inherent Resolve. The terrorists were defeated in 2019 and a withdrawal plan was negotiated in 2024 with a final pullout date set for today. President Trump has signed an executive order requiring all branches of the federal government to start calling AI super intelligence. Tammy Trujillo reports.
3: The order signed Tuesday states that going forward, all federal websites, documents, and press releases will no longer mention AI, but only superintelligence. Trump signed the order after a luncheon at the White House with tech CEOs, including Elon Musk, and said super is the best word of all, and it's the simplest, so we're going to be naming it SI, superintelligence. He added, quote, "We don't want to hear artificial intelligence because it's not artificial." I'm Tammy Trujillo.
2: Millions of children will automatically be enrolled in Trump accounts under new rules out Tuesday. Mark Mayfield explains.
4: It means parents will no longer have to sign up for the program. The accounts signed into law last year let parents invest for their children. Once they turn 18, the accounts will act as traditional individual retirement accounts. Additionally, children born between 2025 and 2028 will receive a $1,000 contribution from the federal government. I'm Mark Mayfield.
2: Former American Idol contestant Caleb Flynn has been convicted of murdering his wife.
5: Caleb C. Flynn, count one, guilty of aggravated murder. Count two, murder, guilty. Verdict on count three, guilty.
2: The jury returned six more guilty verdicts on Tuesday, convicting Flynn on all nine charges he faced. He was found guilty of killing his wife, Ashley, in their Tip City, Ohio home earlier this year. I'm Michael Kastner. Former special counsel Jack Smith was on Capitol Hill Tuesday, testifying before the Senate Judiciary Committee.
6: I made those decisions without regard to President Trump's political association, activities, beliefs, or candidacy in the 2024 presidential election.
2: Republicans have maintained Smith used possibly illegal tactics while investigating President Trump's alleged efforts to challenge the results of the 2020 election. In his opening statement, Smith said, "The charges against President Trump were the result of the evidence." He went on to say that he stands by his decisions as special counsel, including bringing charges against Trump. A new report says that Sean Diddy Combs, convicted of transporting people across state lines for sexual encounters, is living the high life in prison. More from Andrew Whitman.
7: That report from NBC News says Diddy has men who cook and clean for him in his New Jersey federal prison, make his bed, and give him massages. They say Combs has an illegal cell phone and uses it to view nude and sexually explicit images, has access to recreational antidepressants, and booze smuggled in by guards, among other contraband privileges. A spokesman for Combs said the media is portraying, quote, "ordinary prison life as news." In New Jersey, I'm Andrew Whitman.
2: Halloween is coming up, and the push for a costume is on. It's an $860 million industry, but that's not for people. It's for pets. More from Bree Tennis.
8: The National Retail Federation says 30 million people will dress up their pets for Halloween at a cost of about $30 per outfit. The American Kennel Club says most pets don't like costumes, but will allow for extra attention and treats. And you can dress up your cat, although they'll be less agreeable. But you could incorporate it into your costume if you're going full-on slasher, because cats have claws.
2: I'm Michael Kastner.
9: I'm Kara Hart with Ag News on Brownfield. 100 years ago, the founders of Pioneer revolutionized farming with the commercialization of hybrid seed corn. See how it all started at pioneer.com/100. This could be another record year for U.S. dairy exports. Brownfield's Mark Dorenkamp reports from the World Dairy Expo.
10: CoBank ag economist Abby Grove says dairy exports continue to be strong.
11: We have seen record exports for butterfat and for cheese, which has been really important because we have a surplus of those things in the domestic market, and so being able to move those onto the export front has been really important.
10: She tells Brownfield the export pace resembles the end of 2025.
11: Which is pretty good, but I would assume that this year would be a record year for exports in both of those categories.
10: Grove says 15 to 17% of U.S. milk production has been exported the past 2 years, and she expects 2026 to be closer to 17. In Madison, Wisconsin, Mark Dorenkamp, Brownfield.
9: Thanks, Mark. An ag economist says he's watching for signs China's moving toward fulfilling its $17 billion non-soybean ag purchase commitment.
12: Specifically corn and corn products.
9: Ben Brown at the University of Missouri Extension says China's been ramping up corn purchases recently, and there aren't many commodities that could fulfill most of their promise.
13: There's really three categories that make up over half of the purchases. Corn, beef, and then the third is cotton. We don't have enough beef products to send them to, you know, eat at that $17 billion total. Cotton is a little bit of a bigger question. The only thing that's really left is corn and corn products.
9: One of the details that emerged from last week's meeting was a new 30 for 30 trade framework that identifies about $30 billion in goods from the U.S. and China that could receive more favorable tariff treatment.
12: I do think, you know, maybe that was them starting to recognize or at least hint at the $17 billion in non-soybean commitments.
9: He says he's not expecting much additional progress as trade negotiations continue through the end of the year. A Southwest Iowa farmer says saturated fields are delaying harvest progress across the region. Dwayne A. Strope says he managed to get in the field for a short time last week.
14: We did do a little bit Thursday, like 5 acres. Definitely need some sunshine.
9: He tells Brownfield the current forecast isn't looking good. National Weather Service says a flood watch is in effect through late Thursday night for a large portion of the Midwest, including Iowa, Nebraska, Missouri, and Kansas. President Trump has nominated Greg Ibaugh to serve as USDA Undersecretary for Trade and Foreign Ag Affairs. Ibaugh is a native of Nebraska and served in the president's first term as Undersecretary for Marketing and Regulatory Programs. If confirmed by the U.S. Senate, he would replace Luke Lindbergh, who took a leadership role with the UN World Food Program. I'm Kara Hart for Brownfield.
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3: 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If a guy gets inducted into the County Agents Hall of Fame, he must know what he's talking about. Richard Brzozowski was with University of Maine Extension for 35 years and is now retired. But he still shares advice for new and beginning farmers.
5: A lot of beginning farmers don't come from an ag background. You know, they're choosing agriculture idealistically or romantically. You always picture the highlights, you know, those spring mornings when the bees are buzzing and the blossoms are on the trees, just nice warm weather, calm breeze, and the sunshine on your face. All those things really are attractive because to be your own boss and work outside, it's just wonderful. But a lot of people don't come with the background. They think anybody can farm, and that's far from the truth.
3: Brzozowski says farmer wannabes need to figure out what they're best suited for.
5: As a beginning farmer, you need to find out what fits you and what fits your situation. So whether it's animal or crops or a service-oriented industry that's related to farming, you need to sort of pick out what fits you the best and take priority in that and have a focus that you're going to make sure that works before you add more enterprises.
3: Brzozowski returns tomorrow with some specific do's and don'ts for beginning farmers. That's Farm to Fork. I'm Daryl Anderson.
6: This is Radio Iowa. The flood watch is extended to more than 70 Iowa counties through tomorrow night, as forecasters say heavy rain is forecast to fall on the already saturated soil, with several more inches possible by Friday. University of Iowa researchers say demographics and risk factors like smoking, binge drinking, and obesity are linked to 76% of the higher rates for five types of cancer that are common in Iowa. UI public health professor Mary Charlton says they found a higher number of unexplained cases in some types of cancers, as their causes aren't entirely known.
7: Things like prostate cancer, postmenopausal breast cancer, there's some mystery left to those. You know, we don't know either on a population basis or an individual level basis what causes all those types of cancers. But we know what some of the big risk factors are.
6: The findings show there are many ways Iowans can reduce their risk for cancer by making lifestyle changes, getting regular screenings, and installing radon mitigation systems. 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
10: From your Southeast Iowa Information Center, I'm Allison Jacobs. Several rounds of moderate to heavy rain could create flooding concerns across southeast Iowa through Thursday evening. The National Weather Service in the Quad Cities says widespread rain will continue today and Thursday, with rainfall totals generally ranging from 1.5 to 3 inches. Some locations could receive more than 3 inches before the rain comes to an end. The prolonged rainfall could lead to water ponding on roads, flooding in low-lying areas and fields, and rising streams and creeks. Area rivers could also see renewed rises, with river flooding possible in the coming days. Urban areas, locations with poor drainage, and places that have already received heavy rain will have an increased flooding risk. A flood watch is in effect for portions of eastern Iowa, most of our listening area, and northwest Illinois. A few weak thunderstorms are also possible, but heavy rain and lightning are expected to be the primary concerns. Drivers could encounter reduced visibility and water-covered roads during periods of heavier rain. The National Weather Service reminds drivers never to attempt to drive across a flooded roadway, and rain is expected to continue at times through Thursday evening before conditions begin to improve. Fort Madison police are asking for the public's help in locating a missing 16-year-old. Adam Robert Baggin was last known to have contact with others on Friday, September 25th. According to information from the Iowa Missing Person Information Clearinghouse, Baggin is described as a white male, 5 feet 9 inches tall, and weighing about 160 pounds. He has sandy-colored hair and blue eyes. Anyone who has information about Baggin's whereabouts or has had contact with him since September 25th is asked to contact the Fort Madison Police Department or the Iowa Missing Person Information Clearinghouse. There is a picture on our website, KILJ.com, under our news section, as well as our Facebook page. A Minneapolis man faces a felony charge following a reported domestic assault Friday morning. The Des Moines County Sheriff's Office says deputies were called to Village Court, Lot 36 in Minneapolis, at approximately 9:52 in the morning, September 26th. Deputies met with a woman who told them her boyfriend, Christopher Anthony Self, age 37, had choked her and punched her in the face. According to the Sheriff's Office, deputies observed injuries they said were consistent with her account. Self was arrested and charged with domestic abuse assault, strangulation with bodily injury, a Class D felony, and he was taken to the Des Moines County Correctional Center. And as a reminder, a charge is merely an accusation. A defendant is presumed innocent until proven guilty. Two Delaware men have now been sentenced to a combined 189 months in federal prison for an international cyber fraud scheme that targeted businesses and nonprofits, including victims in Iowa. Chijioke Timothy Odemegwu, age 25, and Harafat Mogaji, age 26, were members of the U.S. Air Force at the time of the scheme. Federal prosecutors say that for nearly 2 years, the men used spam and phishing emails to steal usernames and passwords from employee email accounts. The stolen credentials and fake email addresses were then used to impersonate businesses and their partners and redirect legitimate payments into accounts controlled by members of the conspiracy. Federal court records show the scheme diverted more than $1.68 million from a victim in Iowa City to a bank account in Chicago. The defendants and their co-conspirators also diverted more than $720,000 from an Ohio victim and attempted to redirect other business payments in Iowa and across the country. Prosecutors say the men also obtained financial information, including account and credit card numbers. That included credit card information belonging to a nonprofit organization in Pella. Odemegwu was sentenced to 111 months in federal prison and ordered to pay more than $366,000 in restitution. Mogaji received a 78-month sentence and was ordered to pay more than $995,000 in restitution. Both men were taken into custody following sentencing on September 25th, and each will also serve 3 years of supervised release after leaving prison. The FBI investigated the case with assistance from the Air Force Office of Special Investigations. Residents in Salem will have an opportunity tonight to learn more about the possibility of a charter school in the community. Salem United is hosting a public community meeting at 6 p.m. tonight at the Salem Community Center. The meeting is open to the public and is intended to provide information, answer questions, and gather community feedback about what a potential charter school could mean for Salem. Information being shared ahead of the meeting explains that charter schools in Iowa are public schools and do not charge tuition. Enrollment follows the school's approved policies and applicable state requirements. A charter school can have its own mission, curriculum, teaching methods, and educational focus. An independent governing board operates the school, while the state holds it accountable through its charter agreement and performance requirements. Salem United says several questions remain to be discussed locally, including potential enrollment, facilities, jobs, activities, finances, and how a charter school could interact with the existing school district. Organizers say tonight's meeting is intended as an opportunity for residents to learn about the idea, ask questions, and share their opinions. Salem United says attending the meeting does not mean someone supports or opposes the proposal. The Salem Community Meeting begins at 6 p.m. tonight at the Salem Community Center. A Wayland resident was reportedly among 42 Iowans whose information was obtained as part of former special counsel Jack Smith's investigation involving President Donald Trump. Iowa Senator Chuck Grassley disclosed the Iowa connection Tuesday while chairing a Senate Judiciary Committee hearing examining Smith's investigation. According to Grassley's office, records provided to the committee show information connected to 42 Iowans was turned over to the Justice Department and FBI during the investigation. Grassley's office says those individuals had donated to Trump or Trump-aligned Republican organizations between 2019 and 2023. One of those individuals was from Wayland, bringing the issue directly into the KILJ listening area. Grassley has been investigating the scope of an FBI investigation known as Arctic Frost, which preceded Smith's appointment as special counsel. Grassley says records obtained through congressional oversight show investigators sought information involving hundreds of Republican individuals and organizations. During Tuesday's hearing, Grassley accused Smith and other investigators of politically targeting Republicans and exceeding the proper scope of the investigation. Smith disputed that characterization. He defended his investigation during testimony Tuesday and said decisions made by his team were based on evidence and not politically affiliation. Smith was appointed special counsel in 2022 and ultimately brought two federal criminal cases against Trump, including a case involving efforts to overturn the results of the 2020 presidential election. Grassley's Senate Judiciary Committee continues to examine how information was collected and used during those investigations. Iowa lawmakers are preparing to return to Des Moines Friday for a special legislative session connected to a proposed $15 billion steel mill in southeast Iowa. Governor Kim Reynolds called the special session this week as the state works with Mesabi Metallics on plans to build the massive steel complex in Lee County. The House and Senate are scheduled to convene at 8:30 Friday morning to consider changes to Iowa's Major Economic Growth Attraction, or MEGA, program. The program provides incentives aimed at attracting large-scale economic development projects to the state. The governor's office says Iowa and Mesabi Metallics have signed a memorandum of understanding outlining terms of the partnership, but changes to the MEGA program are needed because of the size of the proposed investment. Specific details of those changes have not yet been released. Mesabi Metallics plans to invest $15 billion in the Iowa Steel Complex. The company says the project would create about 1,750 permanent jobs and as many as 6,000 construction jobs. Steel production is expected to begin around 2030. The Iowa facility would use iron ore supplied by Mesabi Metallics mining operation in Minnesota. President Donald Trump announced the project Monday at the White House, where he was joined by Reynolds, company leaders, and members of Iowa's congressional delegation. The Iowa House and Senate will take up the proposed changes when the special session begins Friday morning. The Fellowship Cup in Mount Pleasant is asking the community to help restock its food pantry ahead of the winter months. The organization is welcoming donations from individuals, churches, businesses, schools, youth groups, and others in the community. Food collection during the drive will be distributed to clients to help supplement their groceries. Items especially needed include complete box meals such as hamburger helper or homestyle bakes, canned corn, green beans, sweet potatoes, and fruit, cream of mushroom or cream of chicken soup, boxed stuffing, and boxed mashed potatoes. Donations can be dropped off at the Fellowship Cup, that's 203 North Jefferson Street in Mount Pleasant, on Mondays and Thursdays from 8 a.m. to 4 p.m. Donors are encouraged to call ahead at 319-385-3242 to make sure the facility is open. The Fellowship Cup says the Winter Food Drive helps keep pantry shelves stocked while providing additional grocery assistance to people working towards self-sufficiency. And now for a look at our notices of death in the area. Judy Davison, age 78, of Mount Pleasant, passed away unexpectedly Tuesday, September 29th. Funeral services are pending at the Olson Yoder Funeral Home, and online condolences may be left at olsonyoderfh.com for Judy Davison. Elsie Mae Williams, age 101, of Lowell, passed away Friday, August 28th. A celebration of Elsie's life will be at 1 p.m. this Saturday at the Deerwood Golf Club. Elliott Chapel of New London is assisting the family with online condolences. Is assisting the family with arrangements. Online condolences may be left at ElliottFuneralChapel.com for Elsie Williams. Catherine Virginia Gross, age 80, of Mount Pleasant and formerly of Fairfield, passed away Tuesday, September 29th. Funeral services will be held at 10:30 in the morning Saturday at the First Assembly of God Church in Mount Pleasant. Burial will follow in the Forest Home Cemetery. Friends may call after 2 p.m. Friday at the Murphy Funeral Home in Mount Pleasant, with the family present to greet friends from 5 to 7 Friday evening. Online condolences may be sent to the family at murphyfuneralandmonuments.com for Catherine Gross. Carolyn K. Stearns, age 86, of Mount Pleasant, passed away Saturday, September 26th. Private family graveside services will be held with burial in the Pleasant Hill Cemetery. According to her wishes, cremation has been entrusted to the care of the Murphy Funeral Home of Mount Pleasant. Online condolences may be sent to the family at murphyfuneralandmonuments.com for Carolyn Stearns. Stephen Bernard Steve Thompson, age 69, of Kansas City, Missouri, formerly of West Point, brother of KILJ's Laura Roth, passed away Sunday, September 13th. A visitation will be held from 1 to 7 p.m. this evening at St. John's Catholic Church in Houghton. The family will receive friends from 4:30 to 7 p.m. with a Christian wake service to be held at 6 p.m. this evening. A mass of Christian burial will be held at 10:30 tomorrow morning at St. John's Catholic Church in Houghton. Online condolences may be made to the family at schmitzfuneralhomes.com for Steve Thompson. Janet Roth, age 89, of Mount Pleasant, passed away Thursday, September 24th. The funeral service for Janet will be held at 1:30 tomorrow afternoon at the Kimsey Funeral Home of Mount Pleasant. Burial will be at a later date in the Aspen Grove Cemetery in Burlington. Online condolences may be directed to kimseyfh.com for Janet Roth. Michael Calvin Griffin, age 80, of Fairfield, passed away September 16th. A memorial gathering will be held from 4 to 7 Friday evening at the Beener Funeral Home in Fairfield. A graveside service will be at 10:30 Monday morning at the Evergreen Cemetery in Fairfield. Online condolences may be left at beenerfh.com in memory of Mike Griffin. Norbert Wilfred Box, age 84, passed away Thursday, September 24th. A visitation will be held from noon until 7 p.m. Friday at St. Mary's Catholic Church in West Point. The family will receive friends from 3:30 to 7 p.m. A Knights of Columbus Rosary will be recited at 4 p.m. and a Christian wake service will be held at 6 p.m. on Friday evening. A mass of Christian burial will be at 10 a.m. Saturday morning at the St. Mary's. The Schmitz Funeral Home of West Point is assisting the family with arrangements. Online condolences may be made to the family at schmitzfuneralhomes.com in memory of Norbert Box. Randall Clark Chubb Lamferman, age 80, of Rome, passed away Thursday, September 24th. The funeral service will be held at 10 a.m. Saturday at the Elliott Chapel of New London. Burial will follow at Grant Cemetery in Rome with military rites by the Henry County Honor Guard. Visitation begins at noon Friday, with the family receiving friends from 5 to 7 Friday evening. The family requests that friends wear Cubs, Colts, or Hawkeyes attire. Online condolences may be left at ElliottFuneralChapel.com for Chubb Lamferman. That's a look at our Southeast Iowa information. For full stories, head to KILJ.com. I'm Allison Jacobs. Have a great day.
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14: It's September 30th, I'm Slayton Swords, and it's time for the sports start with high school volleyball. Washington and Fort Madison went the full length last night, with the Demons escaping with the victory on the tiebreaker set, 15-8. The Demons will hit the road to face off against Pella Christian tomorrow, October 1st at 7:15 p.m. Fairfield had a contentious match with Keokuk last night, but managed to escape with the victory in straight sets by scores of 26-24, 25-21, and 25-21. Lexi Mass finished the night with 36 assists, while Natalie Steele, Leah Helmick, and Ireland Cranston each tabbed 12 kills. The Trojans will travel to Williamsburg tomorrow at 7:30 p.m. Mount Pleasant was swept by Burlington last night. The first round of the Southeast Conference Tournament will begin on Monday, October 5th at 5 p.m. at Fairfield. Winfrey Mountain Union will hit the road to play Louisa Muscatine tomorrow, October 1st at 7 p.m. Wampler will make the trip to Pekin tomorrow at 7 p.m. Holy Trinity Catholic will face off against Burlington Notre Dame at 7 p.m. at home tomorrow. West Burlington will fly the Central League tomorrow at 7 p.m. And Danville will host Van Buren County tomorrow at 7:30 p.m. Moving on to high school cross country, Mount Pleasant, Danville, Mediapolis, Central Lee, and Washington participated in the Williamsburg Invitational last night, and the Panthers had a pair of runners finish in the top 10. For the girls' Group A race, Mount Pleasant's Avery Fendler led our local schools with a 9th place time of 20 minutes and 31 seconds, while Quintry Lee claimed 15th place to help the Panthers snatch 12th place. Washington's Emma Horak anchored the squad with a 35th place time of 21 minutes and 50 seconds, as the Demons finished in 16th place as a team. For the girls' Group B, Avery Dietz of Mediapolis ripped off a gold medal time of 20 minutes and 6 seconds, as the Bullets claimed 3rd place as a team. Taking the spot above them in the team standings was Central Lee with 81 points, as Aubrey Bunnell grabbed the bronze with a time of 20 minutes and 34 seconds. Danville's Corey Stott took 5th place with a mark of 21 minutes and 43 seconds. Mount Pleasant's Silas Hewlett made his return to action in the boys' Group A race and managed a 9th place finish with a time of 16 minutes and 55 seconds, as Washington's Parker Shantz finished right behind him in 10th place by 3/10 of a second. The Demons placed ahead of the Panthers in the team standings, taking 8th place compared to Mount Pleasant's 16th place. For the boys' Group B, the Southeast Iowa Super Conference claimed the top 3 spots, with Will Schmingall of Mediapolis outracing Central East Drake Newton by 8 seconds to win the race. Highlands Brock Niebergall took the bronze. Mediapolis also claimed the team title over the Hawks by 7 points. Danville is led by Elijah Chancellor's 24th place time of 20 minutes and 4 seconds. The Van Buren County girls team snatched the team championship at their home meet last night, as Kaylee Snowgren, Rory Phillips, and Adeline Snowgren populated the top 10. Landry Loeffler took home the silver medal for the Warrior boys team. Notre Dame, West Burlington, and Columbus will run at the Steve Johnson Invite on Saturday, October 3rd at 11:30 a.m. Columbus, Danville, New London, Van Buren County, Waco, and Winfield Mountain Union will participate in the Mike J. Invitational on Monday, October 5th at 4:30 p.m. And Hillcrest Academy will host their Invitational on Monday, with Fairfield, Wapello, and Washington making the trip. For high school girls tennis, the Class 1A Region 8 Team Tournament semifinals will take place today, with Fairfield hosting Oskaloosa and Keokuk heading to Assumption. And the individual state tennis brackets have been released, and here's the matchups for Fairfield in Class 1A. Natalie Steele of Fairfield will face off against Chloe Palmer of St. Edmund for her first-round matchup. In the doubles bracket, Faven Gerber-Merriam and Saria Yaminer will clash with Central DeWitt's Greenlee Grell and Claire McGarry, while Kinsley and Marin Duncan will team up against Charlie DeLulio and Leah Patrick of Assumption. The tournament will be held at Waukee Northwest on October 7th and 8th, starting at 10 a.m. Moving on to high school football, Mount Pleasant will celebrate their homecoming this Friday, October 2nd, at 7:30 p.m. against Fort Madison. KILJ 105.5 FM, KILJ.com, will be on the call at the pregame show at 7:15 p.m. Fairfield will square off against Washington home on Friday at 7:30 p.m. Mediapolis will take on West Liberty on Friday at 7 p.m. West Burlington Notre Dame will be tested on the road against Wilton at 7 p.m. on Friday. Central will fly the Mid-Prairie on Friday with kickoff at 7:15 p.m. Danville will tangle with ACGC at the Lacey Sports Complex in Oskaloosa on Friday at 7 p.m. Waco will compete against English Valleys on the road at 7 p.m. on Friday. Winfield Mountain Union will host HLVTC on Friday at 7 p.m. for their homecoming. Columbus will welcome Wapello to town on Friday for senior night at 7 p.m. And Van Buren County will celebrate their homecoming on Friday at 7 p.m. against Highland. Over at Southeastern Community College, the men's and women's soccer teams were swept by Hawkeye Community College yesterday, with the women's team losing 10-0, while the men's team fell in a tight match 2-1. Quinton Monjon had the lone goal for the Blackhawks. SCC will host Iowa Lakes Community College on Saturday, October 3rd, with the women playing first at 1 p.m. And the volleyball team has now dropped 9 straight matches after losing the Northeast Community College last night in 5 sets, the third such game during this losing streak. The Blackhawks will hit the road to play Central Community College of Columbus on Friday, October 2nd at 4 p.m. And for college football, number 14, Iowa, will host number 5, Ohio State, on Saturday, October 3rd at 2:30 p.m. KILJ 105.5 FM will be on the call. And Iowa State will take on West Virginia at home on Saturday at 11 a.m. KILJ 98.5 FM and AM 1130 will have the call. And it's now time for this day in sports history. 1927, Yankee slugger Babe Ruth smacks his MLB record 60th home run off of Tom Zachary in the 8th inning of a New York's 4-2 win over the Washington Senators. In 1939, in the first televised college football game, Fordham beats Waynesburg 34-7. In 1997, New York Yankee Tim Raines, Derek Jeter, and Paul O'Neill are the first to hit back-to-back-to-back homers in the postseason as the Yankees beat Cleveland 8-6. It's December 30th. I'm Slayton Swords, and that was the sports.
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0: in the development of the industry. The Radio Corporation of America, RCA, was in the business of making and selling radios, so having vibrant radio stations was in the company's interest. On September 13, 1926, RCA announced the formation of the National Broadcasting Company to consolidate a few key chains and expand further across the country. The man selected to be the first president of NBC was Merlin Aylesworth. That first NBC program was carried by 22 Eastern and Midwestern radio stations, as far west as Kansas City. Aylesworth pushed for growth of the new industry. Within a year, NBC had doubled in size to 48 stations. The first president of NBC, Cedar Rapids native Merlin Hall Aylesworth, died at the age of 66 on this date in 1952. And that's Iowa Almanac for September 30th. I'm Jeff Stein.
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4: 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This is John Kuhns reporting from the KILJ submarine. I'm out here in the station pond taking inventory of our fish supply. Each time AgriCenter of Henry County has a fish sale, we do this so we know what fish we need to order. And they have a fish sale coming up soon. I see we need a few grass carp. Better order some bluegill. Those are really good eating. A few largemouth bass wouldn't hurt. Need lots of catfish. Better get some walleye, too. Oh, and don't forget, fathead minnows. Okay.

0: That should do it. Now I can call Agri Center of Henry County and order the fish that we need. Then on fish day, go pick them up. Hello? Hello? Oh, this darn cell phone. Oh, I forgot. I suppose being in this submarine and underwater might cut down on my signal a little. Will those of you above water call Agri Center of Henry County today and place your fish order.
1: Agri Center of Henry County's Fish Day is right around the corner. October 3rd, it's a Saturday from 10 a.m. to noon. Customers need to pre-order. They can call or stop in to place an order. We're talking 319-385-2548, 205 West Winfield Avenue right here in Mount Pleasant. That's the Agri Center of Henry County. Fish Day coming up on Saturday, October 3rd. This is information from around the world on KILJ.
2: President Trump says the term artificial intelligence is a thing of the past. He signed an executive order yesterday requiring all branches of the federal government to start calling AI super intelligence.
3: We've changed the name, Steve, officially to SI, okay? SI, like SI, SI, instead of AI.
2: Trump signed the order after a luncheon at the White House with tech CEOs, including Elon Musk, and said super is the best word of all, and it's the simplest, so we're going to be naming it SI, super intelligence. The U.S. is pulling its troops out of Iraq after a mission that's lasted 12 years. More from Mark Mayfield.
4: The U.S. military has had troops in northern Iraq since 2014, battling ISIS as part of Operation Inherent Resolve. The terrorists were defeated in 2019 and a withdrawal plan was negotiated in 2024, with a final pullout date set for this year on September 30th. Roughly 2,500 troops have been stationed in Iraq and only a few hundred are remaining. Iraq is set to hold a national holiday, marking the complete withdrawal of U.S. troops. I'm Mark Mayfield.
2: A woman is set to be executed in Tennessee for the first time in more than 200 years. The U.S. Supreme Court on Tuesday rejected Krista Pike's last-ditch attempt to stop today's execution. She's scheduled to receive a lethal injection this morning for the 1995 murder of 19-year-old Colleen Slemmer, who prosecutors say was lured to a secluded area before being beaten and stabbed to death. Both candidates for mayor of Los Angeles appeared yesterday at a forum hosted by the Jewish Federation, but it was Nithya Raman who was in the hot seat on a key question. The city councilwoman defended having taken the position that Israel committed a genocide in Gaza while reiterating her belief that Israel has a right to exist. I'm Michael Kastner. The Supreme Court is making it easier to deport some immigrants to countries that aren't their own. Scott Carr has more from Washington.
5: On Tuesday, the High Court granted an emergency request from the Trump administration, blocking a lower court's ruling that had said such deportations are unlawful, saying the immigrants affected are not given a chance to raise concerns over safety risks before they're sent to countries to which they have no ties. In Tuesday's order, the Supreme Court said it would hear arguments on the case in December and then issue a definitive ruling. I'm Scott Carr.
2: The court will begin its new term on Monday as confidence in the court slides. More from Rory O'Neill.
6: Views of the courts are the lowest they've been since Gallup started polling on the institution in 1972. 46% of Americans say they have a great deal or a fair amount of trust in the judicial branch of the federal government. 34% of U.S. adults approve of the job the court is doing. But 43% describe the Supreme Court as being too conservative. That ties the high measured last year. 35%, a new low, say it's about right ideologically.
2: President Trump is expected to soon announce South Korea's new investment projects in the U.S. under a bilateral trade agreement reached last year. Those investments include $54 billion for a liquefied natural gas project in Alaska and a large gas-fired power plant in Texas. Disney has conducted another round of layoffs. Tammy Trujillo with details.
7: Multiple reports say the company laid off hundreds of employees on Tuesday. It's the third round of layoffs since CEO Josh D'Amaro took over the role in March. Human resources and tech were the hardest hit departments this time around. In a letter to shareholders last month, D'Amaro said the company remains focused on reducing costs. Disney has also offered early retirement packages to longtime executives.
2: I'm Michael Kastner.

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1: Good morning.
0: How are you on this wacky Wednesday?
1: A little shorter today. I'm in a shorter chair.
0: You do look shorter.
1: Trying something out. Trying something new.
0: Looks like you're sitting on the floor over there.
1: A little bit.
0: In comparison.
1: This one doesn't have arms, so I'm trying to see if I'm more like... Well, there's a special word for it, but I'm going to say aerodynamic, just in case I need to really roll out.
0: In case you need to tug and roll.
1: Yeah, just in case.
0: Well, hey, with all this rain on the way, I don't know. The flood waters may be rising.
1: I might have to row out.
0: Row.
1: If you really like Minnesota, you really enjoyed us talking about rowing the boat. That's their, like, big...
0: Oh.
1: I lost my pen.
0: Yeah.
1: This pen's part highlighter? That's crazy. I never knew that.
0: Well, when we say it's Wacky Wednesday, not only are we a little wacky today, and this rain's a bit wacky, but it is also Wacky Wednesday at our Mount Pleasant High School today. Mm-hmm. So if you have not got ready for the day, support Homecoming Week and have a lot of fun today.
1: Apparently there is someone listening to us.
0: The pen?
1: You know, we always talk about the fact that Wednesday's wacky, and finally. Someone agrees with us.
0: Yes, yes.
1: So much so that we had to live it out. We had to dress it. My shirt was backwards.
0: Yes, and I had a very nice scarf with some crazy hairdos.
1: Yeah, yeah. You had two different hairdos going on.
0: I did.
1: Could I tell you what they were? No, but they were different.
0: One was, I don't know. Okay, so what's the difference between a space bun and a high bun? Is a space bun just two?
1: I'm glad you asked me this delicate question. See, when I think space bun, I think Princess Leia.
0: With the buns
1: on the sides, because that's space.
0: I don't think that's right.
1: Is it like there's a larger, is it like more in the back?
0: No, it can't just be one bun, because then that's just a bun. Well, I'm not going to look it up.
1: But you said a high bun. What's the difference? What's a high bun?
0: I had one on the side of my head.
1: Yeah, but you said, but if you call it a high bun, is that just one bun?
0: Yeah.
1: Just higher up?
0: Yeah.
1: So is it just called a low bun then, if you do it like low in the...
0: You got it.
1: Why wouldn't that just be called a space bun then? Because you're leaving space up top.
0: I don't know, Slayton. I don't know how to answer that for you, but no matter what hairdo you have today, it may get rained on.
1: Yeah, we're looking at a lot of rain both today and tomorrow. High of 72. Right now it's 61 degrees. If you stick your head out the window right now, it'll probably get wet. That's just where we are right now. Humidity is at 100%. It's a little gross feeling out there, I'm not going to lie. Today's low is going to be 64. There's a 95% chance of some scattered thunderstorms today. 80% chance when we get into tonight. 5 mile per hour winds tonight, but during the day, 8 to 15 mile per hour winds. So a little bit windy today. Tomorrow, high of 70, low of 54. 100% chance of thunderstorms during the day. And a 65% chance of rain showers when we get into tomorrow night. Hopefully that doesn't impact boom night. We'll let you know if it does, though, for Mount Pleasant. Tonight is the Winfield Mountain Union Homecoming Parade. We'll let you know if the rain's going to impact that. Then on Friday, it's a high of 67. Saturday, it's a high of 67. Sunday's a high of 68. And Monday's a high of 64. Lows of 48, 52, 46, and 48, respectively. Friday, we do have just an early chance of rain. Other than that, that rain chance is really going to disappear from the weekend into next week. Those rain showers are going to continue from Thursday night a little bit into Friday morning. Other than that, that sun should pop out. It is going to be a bit windy, 8 to 15 miles an hour during the day. And it, like I said, it's going to be cold Friday night. So if you are going to a football game, you might want to bring a sweatshirt, maybe a blanket, whatever you need, maybe some coffee, hot chocolate, something to keep you warm, because 48 degrees at night is not warm, and that sun, once it goes away, man, it really starts to chill out the night.
0: I'm ready for a bonfire.
1: I remember, what was it now, 2 years ago? 2 years ago, we went to Don Bosco for a football game.
0: Okay.
1: And I think, Or was it already 3 years? Nah. Might have. No, 2 years ago. It was 2 years ago. I had to clarify my sources here.
0: Quizzing the old memory.
1: It's been a while. So 2 years ago, went to Don Bosco for a football game. And okay. Jerry and Doug were calling a Winfield Mountain Union game. And it was 10 degrees by the time that we started playing football that night.
0: That's crazy.
1: And it got to the point where I think I stopped keeping stats in the third quarter. And because I could not feel my hands anymore.
0: Oh, yeah, I bet.
1: I could not grip the pencil anymore. So I was like, all right, well, I guess we're just going to keep this off the top of the dome and just tell you what's going on with the football. Luckily, I think both teams were cold and the offense was rather sporadic anyway. So there wasn't a whole lot going on to keep stats for, but man, I was actually wearing pants that day. I was wearing jeans. I had a sweatshirt, and I don't think I had a hat, but I did have gloves, and I had a big blanket, like a weather blanket that I had on over top as like a cape. But unfortunately, there wasn't enough room for us in the broadcast booth, so we were right next to the broadcast booth.
0: Dang.
1: Standing on the cold bleachers. And Steve and I were freezing by the end of the night. I was worried my car wasn't going to start, because you know that thing. Sometimes it...
0: No, what do you mean? The Corolla's a tank.
1: It's a tank, but it coughs to wake up.
0: Yeah, your car sounds awful when it starts. If all of the windows and all of the doors are closed at the station, Laura and I can still hear when you start your car to leave.
1: I've tried to get it fixed, but man, I just think
0: that's... She's just old.
1: I just think it is what it is. You know? You know what I mean? Like, it sounds good for like a week, and then it's like, all right, let's get back to what we are.
0: Well, let's take a look at our wonderful schedule we have for you on this wacky Wednesday. A reminder, tomorrow is the first Thursday sale at the Henry County Health Center gift shop. So make sure you stop by. They have everything from gifts for other people to big luxurious gifts for yourself. They have beautiful jewelry, beautiful clothes, and they even have Hawkeye and Cyclone apparel. So make sure you stop by. But that first Thursday sale, special, tale. I don't know what word I was trying to say.
1: I don't know, but you nailed it.
0: Thank you. That was my part of Wacky Wednesday. That was planned. But that is usually about 25% off a regular priced item, plus some cheesecake is available. 4-inch little personal sized cheesecakes. So it's going to be a lot of fun over there tomorrow. 8 a.m. this morning, we have the Vintage Raven. That's where Sam and Heidi get to share all of those great vintage pieces they have with us. So make sure you stay tuned. 8:15, we also have our chamber update with Rachel Lindine. She will be in to tell us everything happening at the chamber. We also have an FYI for you. Henry County Republicans. That will be this morning. It'll probably be between 8:15 and 8:30. And then we also have at 8:30 your dream home furniture and floors. I get to catch up with Heather every single Wednesday. It's a lot of fun. She's been highlighting those furniture pieces that you want to sit in when it's cold, kind of crummy outside. So I think that's perfect for a day like today. 9 o'clock. What do you have when it gets closer to 9 o'clock today?
1: Vicky's going to be calling in for the Mount Pleasant Farmers Market. Nice thing about where they're, you know, being back at the Wright Family Pavilion in McMillan Park is the fact that they can do it rain or shine.
0: Absolutely.
1: So you got that nice little, I guess I could just call it a roof, but you do have a nice roof over your head when you're at McMillan Park for the Mount Pleasant Farmers Market. So don't have to worry about it. Probably just need an umbrella to get there. But other than that, you can put it away and walk around and shop all the local produce and whatever else is there. So make sure that you attend that. Again, that's going to be tonight starting at 4.
0: And also tonight at 6 o'clock, Salem United will be meeting at the Salem Community Center. This is a community meeting talking about a possible Salem charter school. If you want more information, that'll be in our 7:30 newscast, so just stay tuned. But that is 6 p.m. tonight and open to the public. Mm-hmm. What else is at 6?
1: We got a new episode of the Southeast Iowa Playbook in the works, so make sure you tune in for that. 105.5 FM, KILJ.com. Yeah, to stay tuned on who is going to be the...
0: Ooh, it's a surprise.
1: It always is. It always is. But you'll have to stay tuned to see who the spotlight is on, what school is going to be highlighted. So make sure you tune into that 6 p.m. tonight.
0: And speaking of schools, today, if you have not got ready for school yet, The high school is Wacky Wednesday, so dress real wacky today. Mm-hmm. The middle school is Pajama Day. That sounds like a lot of fun. And the elementary school is Color Day.
1: Now, is it just wear as many colors as you can, or is it one singular color?
0: I read that as one singular color, but maybe it's a whole bunch of colors. I think that'd be like Rainbow Day.
1: Would you be able to do, like, how many colors would you be able to do if it was just one singular color? How many?
0: I could do black. Mm-hmm. I could do blue, because you can wear blue jeans.
1: All right.
0: I could do red. Red's my favorite color. I got a lot of red, including red pants.
1: You have red pants?
0: I have red pants.
1: I have red shorts. I have like three pairs of red shorts, and they're all almost the same.
0: I got a pair of red jeans.
1: You have a pair of red jeans?
0: I do.
1: That's stylish right
0: there. Thank you. I appreciate style. It.
1: Would I ever wear a pair of red jeans? No. Would I ever wear a pair of jeans other than blue? No.
0: Oh. Well, you're no fun. I also have black jeans.
1: I don't even think I could do blue anymore. I've lost my blue, at least not the same color blue. I have like a purple workout shirt. No, I do have a blue shirt. Thank you, Midwest Old Threshers.
0: Yes.
1: Yeah, I could also do black. I could do blue. I could do gray, and I could do red.
0: Okay. My pants are the limiting factor in that.
1: Really?
0: Mm-hmm. But then, like, I have a green dress. I could do green.
1: Yeah.
0: As long as my shoes don't have to be green. I don't have green shoes.
1: I don't think you have. That's doing a lot right there. That's I couldn't much. Do socks. I only have black socks.
0: Ah. I have green socks on today. I told you about my green socks. Look.
1: Those aren't green.
0: Okay, Mr. Colorblind, I promise they're green.
1: That's a really dark green.
0: It's really not, though.
1: It really looks like a dark green.
0: it's not a dark green.
1: They almost look like...
0: It's as green as, like, the grass.
1: They almost look like my football socks.
0: They are knee highs.
1: Those are high socks right there.
0: Thank you. That's called, I haven't matched socks in a while.
1: Touche. Yeah. I'm trying, even like my dress socks are black.
0: Oh, you're so boring.
1: Well, I used to wear white socks, but my mom was grossed out when I started getting older.
0: Oh, that's true. Yeah. So my husband's socks are black. I did that on purpose.
1: See? Mm-hmm. There's a practical application to it. I think I used to have like one pair of white socks. I used to have Steeler socks. I used to have Steeler knee-high socks.
0: Ah, that's fashionable.
1: Then my brother took them.
0: Looking at Winfield Mount Union, it looks like today is the day they are business/professional on the top. Casual on the bottom, because it is picture day, aka Zoom meeting day.
1: Now, did you ever do that? Did you ever have to do that?
0: No, I was scared to death I wasn't going to have proper pants on and have to stand up for some reason.
1: And like forget.
0: Stand up and have like my Mickey Mouse pajama pants. That'd be embarrassing.
1: It was really funny watching the very first like Zoom videos that were coming out of people forgetting that they weren't wearing like pants.
0: Yeah.
1: And being like in a very professional or very like important meeting. Yeah. And just standing up. And I always made sure I was wearing something on the bottom. You had to be wearing some type of pants, whether it's shorts or something. I didn't have that
0: Can
1: sort
0: of... Can we make that a rule of thumb?
1: Didn't have that sort of trust in myself to to remember that. I'm also terrified of like leaving the Zoom on, or like have you seen like where people forget that they're still live streaming?
0: Yes,
1: that terrifies me too. That's why I like the little with laptops now. You can do the little slide thing.
0: I was gonna say that if you have a camera on your computer and you know you're not using it, just put a little piece of tape or something over it.
1: A little piece of Post-it. This one's got the actual like application that shutters it closed. Yeah. So. If you want to avoid any sort of mistakes like that, there's an option for you as well, because I can't imagine going through that. Horrifying. But I like the concept of the dress up day.
0: Oh yeah, it's fun. Mm-hmm. I just wish that everybody would partake, because when I was in school, it was just like a small group of people.
1: I always liked participating in it. It's very different when you're waking up early and just trying to remember to get to school.
0: Yes, that is true.
1: So my suggestion was always lay out the outfit on whenever it's a certain dress up day, lay it out the night before. So that way it's already handled. Because this morning, Alice and I were texting back and forth and we're like, perhaps Wacky Day is going to be we add accessories to the wackiness instead of dressing wacky.
0: because I had my knee-high green socks on, and then I had a leopard skirt, and then I was going to wear a striped shirt. And I was like, okay, if I have...

0: comes out and I'm standing here in a leopard skirt with knee-high green socks.
1: Well, that's just your normal outfit. Well, imagine if I looked wacky. People already ask questions about why I look the way I do. But Winfield Mountain Union, like we said, I think earlier, is that they do have their parade tonight at 6:30 p.m. So don't forget about that. That might have to change if it keeps on raining the way it is, if it is raining, or they might just power right through the rain. Who's to say? We'll let you know if anything changes. And then don't forget tomorrow for Mount Pleasant, your dress-up day is teachers and dressing as students, students dressing as teachers for the high school. For the middle school, it's pink out. And then for the elementary, it's twin day. So find yourself.
0: I propose to you that we do a different school tomorrow for Spirit Day.
1: All right.
0: Because we were kind of struggling with the teachers, students, students, teachers, didn't know what to do.
1: I hate to break it to you. I don't think Winfield Mountain Union, according to this, Winfield Mountain Union is the same as us, but I don't think they are for their dress-up day. No, they're the same one. So there's a role reversal of teachers dressing as students, students dressing as teachers. And then, of course, Friday's Spirit Day for everyone. So
0: yeah.
1: Depending on where you go, you guys know what's up. And then Mount Pleasant's parade is at 3:01 p.m. on Friday. So, and Boom Night's tomorrow. So
0: I was going to say, tell me a little bit about Boom Night. I've never gone.
1: You've never gone to Boom Night?
0: I don't even think I went to my own school's Boom Night.
1: What?
0: Yeah.
1: That's, well, we didn't call it Boom Night. It was just the parade that went into more festivities.
0: Oh, okay.
1: The high school. So our parade was always Wednesday at like 6:00.
0: See, I think ours was Wednesday right after school, so it'd been like 3:00.
1: Okay. I liked it later in the evening, me personally. I don't like the idea of going right after school.
0: Oh, I didn't care either way.
1: After school is practice time. So we would practice and then do the parade.
0: Oh, okay.
1: So we would do the parade and then we'd go back. We'd circle back to the high school. Mm-hmm. And the high school is usually where we have our bonfire. And then we used to do Powerpuff football. We got rid of that. We did tug of war instead.
0: Which I think sounds like a lot of fun.
1: People were a lot more excited about that. We had a lot more participants for the tug of war than we did Powderpuff. It was just too much organization, I think, for everyone, that it was like, it's way easier just to come up with your own team and all we need is a rope. But so Boom Night starts technically at 5:30 p.m. with the supper presented by the Booster Club. Then 6 p.m. it's $1, no activity pass accepted. The Powderpuff game is going to be at 6 p.m. They're going to announce and crown the royalty court, the junior royalty, and, of course, the king and queen. And stay tuned on Friday for those interviews with the royalty court. That's what Boom Night looks like for Mount Pleasant. That's tomorrow and, of course, 3:01 p.m., the parade on Friday. And this is everyone lining up the old Wisdom Quest building to the east on Monroe Street. Hopefully you filled out the form if you'd like to participate in the parade. I know someone that's going to be in it.
0: I was going to say, KILJ gets to bring the royalty through.
1: Yeah. You're going to get to... Are you driving?
0: Yeah.
1: Okay.
0: Yeah, me and Paul are driving.
1: Oh.
0: Yeah. He's got one convertible, I've got the other.
1: Oh, I thought you made it sound like you're both in the same car.
0: Oh, yeah. He has the gas and brakes, and I have the steering wheel.
1: Oh, mm-hmm. That's awfully nice.
0: Lots of trust, you know?
1: See, I thought it was going to be like the driver ed vehicle.
0: That's what I mean. Yeah, he's got it on the other side.
1: Where he's got the brake. I haven't seen one of those vehicles in a long time. We didn't have one of those vehicles when I was learning how to drive.
0: Can't remember if we did.
1: They had their own vehicles, but we didn't have it to where he, like our instructor, whoever it was, couldn't stop the vehicle. So
0: what can I say? I was just such a good driver, I didn't even have to worry about it.
1: I lied to my driver instructor.
0: Why?
1: Well, because so the first day that we're driving with him comes around, and my parents and I had done zero prep work.
0: Oh, no.
1: The only driving I had done was to get there.
0: Okay.
1: My grandma took me, so she's a driver instructing. She's a driving
0: instructor. Your grandma does everything.
1: Yes, she does. But she took me one summer. We did like 30 minutes of just going through the parking lot. So okay. I understood the basics. And we had already done a couple of classes in the classroom. So I was like, okay, I understand what's going on here. Well, he asked how long we had been driving for. I was going to lie anyway and say an hour. She looked at him straight face and said 5 hours.
0: Your grandma did?
1: No, my mom. She was like, we've been driving 5 hours already.

0: we got 5 hours in the books. And I looked at her like,
1: dang.
0: I was going to lie and say an hour, Mom. Why are we halfway through? He's like, I could tell you guys have been driving for 5 hours. This has been very smooth.
1: Ah.
0: Then I immediately got into it. No, no, it went fine. It went fine from there. But then the very last day, like, unfortunately, with the way that I had structured at the time, you have to have like an hour of driving and then an hour of watching someone drive.
1: Uh-huh.
0: I had missed that schedule a little bit, and I was off an hour, and I needed an hour of just watching someone drive.
1: Mm-hmm.
0: So I'm just there to watch this guy drive. We get 5 minutes into it. He's like, you live over here? And I was like, yeah. He's like, all right, drop him off. You're good.
1: That's awesome.
0: So I got to go home early that day, which was pretty cool in my book. So
1: dang.
0: That's how good driving I was. They were like, mm-hmm. You know what? That's enough from you.
1: Yeah, little do they know now, you're a menace.
0: I do a lot of driving.
1: You do a lot of driving.
0: Usually I fly myself, though. I got a catapult in my garage. And
1: out of all things, it's a catapult.
0: And I just kind of direct it on where I need to go, and I get all the stuff, and poof. So if you ever see something hurtling through the sky, it's usually just me and my little briefcase.
1: And then, I was going to say, a couple seconds behind is all the equipment so that you can catch it.
0: Well, no, it's usually like attached to my shoulder, so it looks like I have a cape. No, that's just a duffel bag.
1: Well, looking at how much rain we've got over the last 24 hours in Mount Pleasant, we've had about 62 hundredths, so wow. Over half an inch, yeah. If you're closer to Mount Union, you might have seen 7/10. Mm. If you're over by Fairfield, you probably saw closer to an inch.
0: I know it started raining last night around 10:30. The reason I know that is because I had to take the dog outside and it was raining.
1: It started raining really steady about 1 a.m. because I had the window above my head open.
0: Were you getting wet?
1: Yes, and it woke me up. I was like, oh, dang. So I had to close that most of the way.
0: Oh, I would have just put a towel down and hoped that I didn't get wet further.
1: Well, it was okay because I showered before I went to bed last night. So my hair was already kind of damp. I was okay. That's fine.
0: It happens.
1: Yeah.
0: It happens.
1: We're good.
0: If you want to take a part in some deals that are raining down at Hy-Vee, you should certainly do that. You didn't like that?
1: That was so lame.
0: That was a pretty good segue, in my opinion. Got haters here. $6.49 each with the purchase of 3 Coca-Cola soda or Topo Chico Sabores. Hopefully I said that right.
1: Topo Chico?
0: Yeah.
1: I love Topo Chico.
0: Never had it.
1: It's like sparkling mineral water. You'd probably hate it.
0: I don't like sparkling water.
1: That's why I think you'd hate it, but it's really good.
0: I've tried to like sparkling water. It doesn't sit well with me.
1: I love it.
0: I don't like it from the start point.
1: LaCroix? Yep.
0: Through the ending.
1: All of it.
0: Now, give me some Propel. Now we're talking flavored water.
1: Propel kind of like burns the back of my throat, like the aftertaste.
0: Yeah, that's the fun part.
1: It makes you feel alive.
0: That's the fun part. Gatorade sports drinks, 4 for $5. I haven't met someone that doesn't like Gatorade. Talk about drinks. I haven't met anyone that doesn't like Gatorade.
1: I like the zero sugar. I feel like it's
0: that's just gross. That's just gross.
1: I drink a lot of zero sugar stuff, though.
0: So does my girlfriend. And it all tastes gross.
1: No, it doesn't.
0: Yes, it does. Name one zero sugar anything that tastes
1: Coke Zero.
0: Good. No, it doesn't.
1: Better than normal Coke.
0: No, it doesn't. Mm-hmm. Don't lie to yourself. Have a normal Coke again, and then have a Coke Zero.
1: Diet Dr. Pepper? Very good.
0: Dr. Pepper stinks anyway.
1: The thing is, you can't expect the same taste as the normal, so it's like a whole new soda.
0: Yeah, and it stinks. Just think of it that way.
1: No, it doesn't.
0: Yes, it does. Dr. Pepper's not good anyway, so you're already starting off on a bad foot.
1: Sam, if you're listening, it's okay. I will meet you at Slayton's car. We will beat him up.
0: Why would you beat me up? Just beat the car up.
1: Because you said Dr. Pepper isn't good.
0: Yeah, but everyone agrees. Everyone else agrees. It's not the same. It hasn't been the same. It's not as good. Get Mr. Pibb instead. It's way better. And it's the same drink. Except they do it right. Campbell's Condensed Soup, 2 for $3. You can chug that down like it's a soda.
1: Please don't. But the Fellowship Cup is looking for donations. And Cream of Mushroom and Cream of Chicken are both on there. So take advantage during this deal time.
0: I also saw they sent us in that they're community meal has been rescheduled.
1: Okay.
0: That was what the printer paper was. I did print something off this morning. I forgot what that was, but it's in our email if you want to look that up while I go through just a couple more. Because I can't remember if they put a date or anything on that. Brew Pub, lots of matzo pizza, $5.99. 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You get that canned pumpkin. If you got a dog and they got an upset tummy every once in a while, pumpkin goes a long way. Or my dog's just really Pavloved me into getting a pumpkin.
1: I think it's that one. I don't see the email from them.
0: Well, maybe I deleted it. I sure hope I didn't. It's in KILJ Radio.
1: Oh, I was in the wrong one.
0: Well, I should have specified. My bad. But anyway, head over to your local Hy-Vee because they got all sorts of great deals throughout this week.
1: There is no community meal today at the Fellowship Cup. That is going to be canceled because there was a schedule mix-up. So
0: okay,
1: just be aware that there is no community meal at the Fellowship Cup today. There we go.
0: Alrighty.
1: Thank you.
0: I knew it was important.
1: It would help if I looked in the right mailbox.
0: Well, we got a lot of mailboxes.
1: We do have a lot of mailboxes. And speaking of the mailboxes that we do have, our candidate forms are coming up in October. We're talking the Tuesday night in October. Starting next week with our Henry County Supervisor candidates, we will have Heidi Zank and Sam Reapy in the studio live at 7 p.m. on 105.5 FM, KILJ.com. The way that you can participate is sending your questions to news@KILJ.com. You can also send it to us on Facebook if that's easier. Just get those questions to us beforehand so that we can compile those and kind of be ready to go through those questions that you may have for our supervisor candidates. That's our first candidate form next Tuesday. The following Tuesday is going to be our Henry County Attorney candidate form. That will be with Abby Lichty and Becky Wilson, our sitting county attorney. And then on our third week in October, that is going to be when we have Jeff Shipley and Tom O'Donnell in the studio. So every Tuesday in October so far, 7 p.m., just be tuned in to KILJ. If you do miss it live, you can catch it on our Spotify afterwards.
0: Excellent job on being germane with her email.
1: Germane?
0: Yeah.
1: Okay, tell me what it means.
0: It's an adjective. I don't know if it's
1: good or bad.
0: Relating to a subject in an appropriate way.
1: Ah.
0: Fitting. So, okay. Omit details that are not germane to the discussion.
1: Yes, all of those details are germane. Just remember that KILJ email news@KILJ.com.
0: I remember learning this one in English class way back when. And she, my teacher brought it up out of nowhere. She's like, you got to make sure that the topic's germane or something like that. And we were like, or at least in my head, I was like, I thought germane was a name.
1: And see, I thought of Saint Germain.
0: Hmm. You know, we were on
1: a place.
0: You know, we were kind of on the same page in that one. We didn't think it was an actual word, but yeah, germane. It means akin to, closely akin, fitting. So, relating to a subject in an appropriate way, it's an adjective. Have fun using it.
1: Hey, tell me, what is our weather for today through Thursday? Because it's going to be rainy, I hear.
0: We're looking at about 1.5 to 3 inches of rain by tomorrow night through Thursday. Man, that's a lot of rain. So, be on the lookout for that. We are under a flood watch until tomorrow. So, keep that in mind. I think the only one that isn't is Lee County.
1: Mm-hmm.
0: So you guys skirt away from that one. But today's high is 72. Tomorrow's high is 70. The 95% chance of rain today, 100% chance tomorrow. 72 the high for today, 70 the high for tomorrow, 64 the low for tonight, 54 the low for tomorrow night. And then we're going to be hanging out in the upper 60s for Friday, Saturday, and Sunday. And then we're going to be in the lower 60s by next Monday. And really going to be cold once tomorrow night rolls around. 54, 48, 52, 46, and 48 the lows for the next week.
1: All right. Well, it's a great day to have a birthday, the last day of September. Happy birthday on September 30th to Doris Archer, and happy birthday to Elise Swanson.
0: Happy birthday.
1: There we go.
0: Let's roll that die.
1: Okay, Doris, I read your name first, so that means that you're odd. I apologize. Number two, happy birthday today to Elise Swanson.
0: Come out to the station, 2411 Radio Drive here in Mount Pleasant. 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
1: 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Before we go, that is Ben Heckert, Aaron Roberts, and Paul Katzian. Let's take a look down here. Embrace each new day with a smile, for it holds endless possibilities and opportunities for joy.
0: Wow, that's a long one.
1: It is very long, but it is wonderful.
0: Yeah.
1: Yeah, wake up, just smile.
0: She could have started with smile once today. I feel like that could have...
1: See, if I smile when I'm upset, it looks more like a snarl.
0: I was going to say, it really got to depend on the situation when you bring out the smile.
1: If you're crying and smiling, you might scare some people. But it'll make you feel better.
0: If that was your smile right there when you're upset, that looked more like you're constipated.
1: Thank you. Sharing my health habits over the airwaves.
0: And that's the thing, is that you're emotionally constipated in those situations. So you have to get through it with a smile.
1: Well, have a wonderful Wednesday. Remember, it's Wacky Wednesday. And so just have a great day. I don't even know how to transition away from that. We'll be back with your local information in just a minute here.
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1: From your Southeast Iowa Information Center, I'm Allison Jacobs. Several rounds of moderate to heavy rain could create flooding concerns across Southeast Iowa through Thursday evening. The National Weather Service in the Quad Cities says widespread rain will continue today and Thursday, with rainfall totals generally ranging from 1.5 to 3 inches. Some locations could receive more than 3 inches before the rain comes to an end. Here in Mount Pleasant, over the last 24 hours, we've seen about 0.62 of an inch of rain. The prolonged rainfall could lead to water ponding on roads, flooding in low-lying areas and fields, and rising streams and creeks. Area rivers could also see renewed rises, with river flooding possible in the coming days. Urban areas, locations with poor drainage, and places that have already received heavy rain will have an increased flooding risk. A flood watch is in effect for portions of eastern Iowa and northwest Illinois, being almost all of our listing area except for Lee County. A few weak thunderstorms are also possible, but heavy rain and lightning are expected to be the primary concerns. Drivers could encounter reduced visibility and water-covered roads during periods of heavier rain. The National Weather Service reminds drivers never to attempt to drive across a flooded roadway, and rain is expected to continue at times through Thursday evening before conditions begin to improve. Fort Madison police are asking for the public's help in locating a missing 16-year-old. Adam Robert Baggin was last known to have contact with others on Friday, September 25th. According to information from the Iowa Missing Person Information Clearinghouse, Baggin is described as a white male, 5 feet 9 inches tall and weighing about 160 pounds. He has sandy-colored hair and blue eyes. Anyone who has information about Baggin's whereabouts or has had contact with him since September 25th is asked to contact the Fort Madison Police Department or the Iowa Missing Person Information Clearinghouse. There is a picture on our website, KILJ.com, under our news section, as well as our Facebook page. A Minneapolis man faces a felony charge following a reported domestic assault Friday morning. The Des Moines County Sheriff's Office says deputies were called to Village Court, Lot 36 in Minneapolis at approximately 9:52 in the morning, September 26th. Deputies met with a woman who told them her boyfriend, Christopher Anthony Self, age 37, had choked her and punched her in the face. According to the Sheriff's Office, deputies observed injuries that they said were consistent with her account. Self was arrested and charged with domestic abuse assault, strangulation with bodily injury. That's a Class D felony. He was taken to the Des Moines County Correctional Center, and as a reminder, a charge is merely an accusation. A defendant is presumed innocent until proven guilty. Two Delaware men have been sentenced to a combined 189 months in federal prison for an international cyber fraud scheme that targeted businesses and nonprofits, including victims in Iowa. Chijioke Timothy Odemegwu, age 25, and Harefat Mogaji, age 26, were members of the U.S. Air Force at the time of the scheme. Federal prosecutors say that for nearly 2 years, the men used spam and phishing emails to steal usernames and passwords from employee email accounts. The stolen credentials and fake email addresses were then used to impersonate businesses and their partners and redirect legitimate payments into accounts controlled by members of the conspiracy. Federal court records show the scheme diverted more than $1.68 million from a victim in Iowa City to a bank account in Chicago. The defendants and their co-conspirators also diverted more than $720,000 from an Ohio victim and attempted to redirect other business payments in Iowa and across the country. Prosecutors say the men also obtained financial information, including account and credit card numbers. That included credit card information belonging to a nonprofit organization in Pella. Odemegwu was sentenced to 111 months in federal prison in order to pay more than $366,000 in restitution. Mogaji received a 78-month sentence and was ordered to pay more than $995,000 in restitution. Both men were taken into custody following sentencing September 25th, and each will also serve 3 years of supervised release after leaving prison. The FBI investigated the case with assistance from the Air Force Office of Special Investigations. Residents in Salem will have an opportunity tonight to learn more about the possibility of a charter school in the community. Salem United is hosting a public community meeting at 6 p.m. tonight at the Salem Community Center. The meeting is open to the public and is intended to provide information, answer questions, and gather community feedback about what a potential charter school could mean for Salem. Information being shared ahead of the meeting explains that charter schools in Iowa are public schools and do not charge tuition. Enrollment follows the school's approved policies and applicable state requirements. A charter school can have its own mission, curriculum, teaching methods, and educational focus. An independent governing board operates the school, while the state holds it accountable through its charter agreement and performance requirements. Salem United says several questions remain to be discussed locally, including potential enrollment, facilities, jobs, activities, finances, and how a charter school could interact with the existing school district. Organizers say tonight's meeting is intended as an opportunity for residents to learn about the idea, ask questions, and share their opinions. Salem United says attending the meeting does not mean someone supports or opposes the proposal. The Salem Community Meeting begins at 6 p.m. tonight at the Salem Community Center. A Wayland resident was reportedly among 42 Iowans whose information was obtained as part of former Special Counsel Jack Smith's investigation involving President Donald Trump. Iowa Senator Chuck Grassley disclosed the Iowa connection Tuesday while chairing a Senate Judiciary Committee hearing examining Smith's investigation. According to Grassley's office, records provided to the committee show information connected to 42 Iowans was turned over to the Justice Department and FBI during the investigation. Grassley's office says those individuals had donated to Trump or Trump-aligned Republican organizations between 2019 and 2023. One of those individuals was from Wayland, bringing the issue directly into the KILJ listening area. Grassley has been investigating the scope of an FBI investigation known as Arctic Frost, which preceded Smith's appointment as special counsel. Grassley says records obtained through congressional oversight show investigators sought information involving hundreds of Republican individuals and organizations. During Tuesday's hearing, Grassley accused Smith and other investigators of politically targeting Republicans and exceeding the proper scope of the investigation. Smith disputed that characterization. He defended his investigation during testimony Tuesday and said decisions made by his team were based on evidence and not political affiliation. Smith was appointed special counsel in 2022 and ultimately brought two federal criminal cases against Trump, including a case involving efforts to overturn the results of the 2020 presidential election. Grassley's Senate Judiciary Committee continues to examine how information was collected and used during those investigations. Iowa lawmakers are preparing to return to Des Moines Friday for a special legislative session connected to a proposed $15 billion steel mill in southeast Iowa. Governor Kim Reynolds called the special session this week as the state works with Mesabi Metallics on plans to build the massive steel complex in Lee County. The House and Senate are scheduled to convene at 8:30 Friday morning to consider changes to Iowa's Major Economic Growth Attraction, or MEGA, program. The program provides incentives aimed at attracting large-scale economic development projects to the state. The governor's office says Iowa and Mesabi Metallics have signed a memorandum of understanding outlining terms of the partnership, but changes to the MEGA program are needed because of the size of the proposed investment. Specific details of those changes have not yet been released. Mesabi Metallics plans to invest $15 billion in the Iowa Steel Complex. The company says the project would create about 1,750 permanent jobs and as many as 6,000 construction jobs. Steel production is expected to begin around 2030. The Iowa facility would use iron ore supplied by Mesabi Metallics' mining operation in Minnesota. President Donald Trump announced the project Monday at the White House, where he was joined by Reynolds, company leaders, and members of Iowa's congressional delegation. The Iowa House and Senate will take up the proposed changes when the special session begins Friday morning. The Fellowship Cup in Mount Pleasant is asking the community to help restock its food pantry ahead of the winter months. The organization is welcoming donations from individuals, churches, businesses, schools, youth groups, and others in the community. Food collection during the drive will be distributed to clients to help supplement their groceries. Items especially needed include complete boxed meals such as hamburger helper or homestyle bakes, canned corn, green beans, sweet potatoes, and fruit, cream of mushroom or cream of chicken soup, boxed stuffing, and boxed mashed potatoes. Donations can be dropped off at the Fellowship Cup, that's 203 North Jefferson Street in Mount Pleasant, on Mondays and Thursdays from 8 a.m. to 4 p.m. Donors are encouraged to call ahead at 319-385-3242 to make sure the facility is open. The Fellowship Cup says the winter food drive helps keep pantry shelves stocked while providing additional grocery assistance to people working toward self-sufficiency. And now for a look at our notices of death in the area. Judy Davison, age 78, of Mount Pleasant, passed away unexpectedly Tuesday, September 29th. Funeral services are pending at the Olson Yoder Funeral Home for Judy Davison. Elsie Mae Williams, age 101, of Lowell, passed away Friday, August 28th. A celebration of Elsie's life will be at 1 p.m. Saturday at the Deerwood Golf Club. The Elliott Chapel of New London is assisting the family, and online condolences may be left at ElliottFuneralChapel.com for Elsie Williams. Catherine Virginia Gross, age 80 of Mount Pleasant and formerly of Fairfield, passed away Tuesday, September 29th. Funeral services will be at 10:30 in the morning Saturday at the First Assembly of God Church in Mount Pleasant. Burial will follow in the Forest Home Cemetery. Friends may call after 2 p.m. on Friday at the Murphy Funeral Home in Mount Pleasant, where the family will be present from 5 to 7 Friday evening. Online condolences may be sent to the family at murphyfuneralandmonuments.com for Catherine Gross. Carolyn K. Stearns, age 86 of Mount Pleasant, passed away Saturday, September 26th. Private family graveside services will be held with burial in the Pleasant Hill Cemetery. According to her wishes, cremation has been entrusted to the care of the Murphy Funeral Home of Mount Pleasant. Online condolences may be sent to the family at murphyfuneralandmonuments.com for Carolyn Stearns. Stephen Bernard Steve Thompson, age 69 of Kansas City, Missouri, formerly of West Point, brother of KILJ's Laura Roth, passed away Sunday, September 13th. A visitation will be from 1 to 7 this evening at the St. John's Catholic Church in Houghton. The family will receive friends from 4:30 to 7 p.m. with a Christian wake service to be held at 6 p.m. this evening. A mass of Christian burial will be held at 10:30 in the morning Thursday at St. John's Catholic Church in Houghton. Online condolences may be made to the family at schmidtsfuneralhomes.com for Steve Thompson. Janet Roth, age 89, of Mount Pleasant, passed away Thursday, September 24th. The funeral service for Janet will be held at 1:30 tomorrow afternoon at the Kimsey Funeral Home. Online condolences may be directed to kimseyfh.com for Janet Roth. Norbert Wilfred Box, age 84, passed away Thursday, September 24th. A visitation will be held from noon until 7 p.m. Friday at St. Mary's Catholic Church in West Point, where the family will receive friends from 3:30 to 7 p.m., a Knights of Columbus Rosary will be recited at 4 p.m., and a Christian wake service will be held at 6 p.m., all on Friday evening. A Mass of Christian burial will be at 10 a.m. Saturday at St. Mary's. Online condolences may be made to the family at schmidtsfuneralhomes.com in memory of Norbert Box. Randall Clark Chubb Lamferman, age 80, of Rome, passed away Thursday, September 24th. The funeral service will be at 10 a.m. Saturday at the Elliott Chapel of New London. Burial will follow at the Grant Cemetery in Rome with military rites by the Henry County Honor Guard. Visitation begins at noon on Friday, with the family receiving friends from 5 to 7 p.m. on Friday evening. The family requests that friends wear Cubs, Colts, or Hawkeyes attire. Online condolences may be left at ElliottFuneralChapel.com for Chubb Lamferman. That's a look at our Southeast Iowa information. For full stories, head to KILJ.com. I'm Allison Jacobs. Have a great day.
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0: It's September 30th, I'm Slayton Swords, and it's time for the sports start with high school volleyball. Washington and Fort Madison went the full length last night, with the Demons escaping with the victory on the tiebreaker set, 15-8. The Demons will hit the road to face off against Pella Christian tomorrow, October 1st at 7:15 p.m. Fairfield had a contentious match with Keokuk last night, but the Trojans still handled business in straight sets by scores of 26-24, 25-21, and 25-21. Lexi Mass finished the night with 36 assists, while Natalie Steele, Leah Helmick, and Ireland Cranston each tabbed 12 kills. The Trojans will travel to Williamsburg tomorrow at 7:30 p.m. Mount Pleasant was swept by Burlington last night. The first round of the Southeast Conference tournament will begin on Monday, October 5th at 5 p.m. at Fairfield. Winfield Mountain Union will hit the road to play the Wise of Muscatine tomorrow, October 1st at 7 p.m. Wapello will make the trip to Pekin tomorrow at 7 p.m. Holy Trinity Catholic will face off against Burlington Notre Dame at 7 p.m. at home tomorrow. West Burlington will fly the Central League tomorrow at 7 p.m. And Danville will host Van Buren County tomorrow at 7:30 p.m. Moving on to high school cross country, Mount Pleasant, Danville, Minneapolis, Central Lee, and Washington participated in the Williamsburg Invitational last night, and the Panthers had a pair of runners finish in the top 10. For the girls' group A race, Mount Pleasant's Avery Fedler led her local schools with a 9th place time of 20 minutes and 31 seconds, while Quintry Lee claimed 15th place to help the Panthers snatch 12th place. Washington's Emma Horak anchored the squad with a 35th place time of 21 minutes and 50 seconds, as the Demons finished in 16th place as a team. For the girls' group B, Avery Dietz of Minneapolis ripped off a gold medal time of 20 minutes and 6 seconds as the Bullets claimed third place as a team. Taking the spot above them in the team standings was Central Lee with 81 points, Xavier Brunel grabbed the bronze with a time of 20 minutes and 34 seconds. Danville's Corey Stott took 5th place with a mark of 21 minutes and 43 seconds. Mount Pleasant's Silas Hewlett made his return to action the boys' Group A race and managed a 9th place finish with a time of 60 minutes and 55 seconds, as Washington's Parker Shantz finished right behind him in 10th place by 3/10 of a second. The Demons placed ahead of the Panthers in the team standings, taking 8th place compared to Mount Pleasant's 16th place finish. For the boys' Group B race, the Southeast Iowa Super Conference claimed the top 3 spots, with Will Schmigall Minneapolis outracing Central Lees Drake Newton by 8 seconds to win the race. Highland's Brock Niebergall took the bronze. Minneapolis also claimed the team title over the Hawks by 7 points. Danville was led by Elijah Chancellor's 24th place time of 20 minutes and 4 seconds. The Van Buren County girls team snatched the team championship at their home meet last night as Kaylee Snowgren, Rory Phillips, and Anlin Snowgren populated the top 10. Landry Loeffler took home the silver medal for the Warrior boys team. Notre Dame West Burlington Columbus will run at the Steve Johnson Invite on Saturday, October 3rd at 11:30 a.m. Columbus, Danville, New London, Van Buren County, Waco, and Winfield Mountain Union participate in the Mike J. Invitational on Monday, October 5th at 4:30 p.m. And Hillcrest Academy will host their Invitational on Monday, with Fairfield, Wampanoag, and Washington making the trip. For high school girls tennis, the Class 1A Region 8 team tournament semifinals will take place today, with Fairfield hosting Oskaloosa and Keokuk heading to Assumption. The individual state tennis brackets have been released, and here's the matchups for Fairfield in Class 1A. Natalie Steele of Fairfield will face off against Chloe Palmer of St. Edmund for her first-round matchup. In the doubles bracket, Faven Gerber-Merriam and Siri Yaminer will clash with Central DeWitt's Greenlee Grell and Claire McGarry, while Kinsley and Marin Duncan will team up against Charlie DeLulio and Leah Patrick of Assumption. The tournament will be held at Waukee Northwest on October 7th and 8th, starting at 10 a.m. Moving on to high school football, Mount Pleasant will celebrate their homecoming this Friday, October 2nd at 7:30 p.m. against Fort Madison. KILJ 105.5 FM, KILJ.com. Be on the call at the pregame show at 7:15 p.m. Fairfield will square off against Washington at home on Friday at 7:30 p.m. Minneapolis will take on West Liberty on Friday at 7 p.m. West Burlington Notre Dame will be tested on the road against Wilton at 7 p.m. on Friday. Central will fly the Mid Prairie on Friday with kickoff at 7:15 p.m. Danville will tangle with ACGC at the Lacey Sports Complex in Oskaloosa on Friday at 7 p.m. Waco will compete against English Valleys on the road at 7 p.m. on Friday. Winfrey Mountain Union will host HLVTC on Friday at 7 p.m. for their homecoming. Columbus will welcome Wapello Town on Friday for Senior Night at 7 p.m. And Van Buren County will celebrate their homecoming on Friday at 7 p.m. against Highland. Over at Southeastern Community College, the men's and women's soccer teams were swept by Hawkeye Community College yesterday, with the women's team losing 10-0, while the men's team fell in a tight match 2-1. Quinton Monjon had the lone goal for the Blackhawks. SCC will host Iowa Lakes Community College on Saturday, October 3rd, with the women playing first at 1 p.m. And the volleyball team has now dropped 9 straight matches after losing the Northeast Community College last night in 5 sets, the third such game during this losing streak. The Blackhawks will hit the road to play Central Community College of Columbus on Friday, October 2nd at 4 p.m. And for college football, number 14, Iowa hosts number 5, Ohio State on Saturday, October 3rd at 2:30 p.m. KILJ 105.5 FM will be on the call, and Iowa State will take on West Virginia at home on Saturday at 11 a.m. KILJ 98.5 FM and AM 1130 will have the call. And it's out of time for this day in sports history. 1927, Yankee slugger Babe Ruth smacks his MLB record 60th home run off of Tom Zachary in the 8th inning of New York's 4-2 win over the Washington Senators. In 1939, in the first televised college football game, Fordham beats Waynesburg 34-7. And in 1997, New York Yankees Tim Raines, Derek Jeter, and Paul O'Neill are the first to hit back-to-back-to-back homers in the postseason as the Yankees beat Cleveland 8-6. It's September 30th. I'm Slayton Swords, and that was the sports.
5: Liberal Josh Turek doesn't bother showing up for work, missing votes more than half the time. Even worse, Turek thinks you don't care. Just listen.
6: I ended up missing about 50% of the votes in the Iowa legislature this year. I don't know if that necessarily matters to Iowans.
5: Doesn't matter? Turek skips work more than half the time, but still collected his full paycheck. Think that matters? There's more. Because the only thing worse than the votes Turek missed the votes he took. Turek supported welfare benefits for illegal immigrants and amnesty for criminal illegals. He voted with the radical left for taxpayer-funded sex change surgery. He even supports biological men in girls' bathrooms. Liberal Josh Turek, gone half the time, wrong the other half.
7: I'm Ashley Hinson, candidate for U.S. Senate, and I approve this message.
5: Paid for by NRSC.
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9: What was once a major Pacific hurricane is causing a flood threat in the central U.S. Polo is centered over northern Mexico, but its remnants are heading toward the plains and the Midwest, where up to 5 inches of rain is possible today. In the Northeast, a massive cleanup effort is still underway in areas hit hard by this past weekend's nor'easter. Secretary of War Pete Hegseth is expected to announce deep cuts to the military's top brass. More from Tammy Trujillo.
10: Reports say Hegseth will call for a 20% reduction to the number of positions reserved for admirals and generals at the Pentagon during his State of the Force address from Quantico. Hegseth has previously referred to the cuts as less generals, more GIs. The changes to leadership positions is just one of the goals Hegseth will lay out. I'm Tammy Trujillo.
9: Former American Idol contestant Caleb Flynn has been convicted of murdering his wife.
11: Caleb C. Flynn, count one, guilty of aggravated murder. Count two, murder, guilty. Verdict on count three, guilty.
9: The jury returned 6 more guilty verdicts on Tuesday, convicting Flynn on all 9 charges he faced. He was found guilty of killing his wife, Ashley, in their Tip City, Ohio home earlier this year. Flynn blamed the murder on an intruder. A flight from Dubai to Israel had to make an emergency landing this morning after a fistfight broke out in the cockpit between the two pilots. More from Mark Mayfield.
12: According to multiple reports, a Fly Dubai flight to Tel Aviv was diverted to an airport in Saudi Arabia because of an incident aboard the Boeing 737. An Israeli official says an emergency signal was transmitted after the pilots got into a physical altercation with each other. An airline spokesperson did not provide further details about the incident, but said the plane landed safely and that all the passengers were accounted for.
9: I'm Michael Kastner. An arrest has been made in the Brooklyn, New York hit-and-run death of former Nickelodeon star Keanu Underwood. More from Natalie Migliori.
13: Michael Griffiths was arrested this weekend, charged with leaving the scene of an accident resulting in death and other counts. The 72-year-old is believed to have been behind the wheel of a vehicle that struck and killed Underwood in Brownsville back in January. Police have said Underwood was in a crosswalk when she was hit by a black Ford SUV before subsequently being struck by another vehicle. Underwood was in the hit Nickelodeon show All That and also voiced Fuchsia Glover for Nick Jr.'s Little Bill.
9: San Francisco is set to keep its Flock license plate cameras. Mayor Daniel Lurie announced yesterday there'll be new limits put on who can access the data they record.
14: State and local agencies will continue to be approved on a case-by-case basis. And under our strengthened policy, someone cannot search our data on behalf of someone else.
9: The data will be removed from Flock's platform after 30 days, but San Francisco police will be able to keep their own copy for up to a year. Meanwhile, Assemblymember Matt Haney plans to introduce a state bill that would make it a crime for officers to improperly share license plate data. Will the NBA champion New York Knicks visit the Trump White House? Andrew Whitman has the differing answers.
15: The answer may depend on who you consider Knicks. In June, team owner James Dolan proclaimed on the radio that President Trump had invited the team and that the team said yes. While Dolan may go on Tuesday, Knicks head coach Mike Brown told reporters it'll be a group decision, one that hasn't been made yet. And he didn't say when the team would decide. They play in Washington in December. No NBA champion has visited the White House in either of Donald Trump's 2 terms.
9: I'm Michael Kastner.
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17: 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It's located in beautiful downtown Mount Pleasant on Jefferson Street. We're here inside with Heidi at the Vintage Raven. That's open Tuesdays through Saturdays, 9 to 5, and Sundays, noon to 4. And Heidi, with fall here, it's the perfect time to come do some shopping in downtown Mount Pleasant and come to the Vintage Raven.
18: Absolutely. Anytime is perfect time to come down and shop in Mount Pleasant. But fall is certainly a nice time because it's one of our favorite times.
17: Yeah, not too hot, not too cold. The weather's still pretty fair, so you don't have to, you know, worry about getting your shoes wet and putting on your jacket. I mean, this is just a fun time to get out and about. And you have so many new pieces in today.
18: We do. We just showed yesterday another settee that has just come in. It is just absolutely beautiful. I'm sure it's East Lake. The carving on the back and on the arms is so reminiscent of that. And it literally is in absolutely pristine condition. We have two that are just, you know, take them home and put them in your house.
17: I agree 100%. Absolutely gorgeous. And just amazing that the detail on the wood, you know, everywhere, not just on like the arms or the, no. I mean, it's the whole entire piece is a work of art.
18: It is, and it makes you, the one that we showed has curved arms, and it's kind of like a hug.
17: Yeah, it's comfortable.
18: It's just like, please, come on and sit down. And when you have, you know, sitting issues like some of us have, that is a comfortable place to sit. You don't sink down too far. You don't sink down. It's not too high. The back is padded, which is always, always a consideration for some of us. So it looks, and looks as good or if not better than it feels. And it feels really, really good.
17: It does. It's super comfortable. You have a lot of chairs right now and ranging from all styles and sizes, like from the small little cane back chairs that kind of sit in the corner, pull out for the kiddo or whatever, to some of these, you know, more stately pieces like those wonderful, that chair with the curved, the carving out. You explain it. You know what I'm talking about?
18: No, I have no idea, sweetheart.
17: Okay, so there's a chair over there with the arms, and they're like carved wood.
18: We were talking about the
17: spiral
18: on the sides. Gosh, now you talked about it, and I had that a while ago. Okay, well, anyway.
17: Come see it.
18: We know exactly where we're talking about and what it is. And it's a side chair. It was sometimes in the old days called the gentleman's chair. Gentlemen always got the arms. The women...
17: You weren't sitting down long enough to get comfortable.
18: We didn't sit around long. Well, and in part also, the women's
17: dresses.
18: Chairs were... Dresses.
17: Yeah. Because if you had like a big skirt, you don't
18: you
17: want the arms.
18: A hoop skirt and, you know, 40 pounds of clothes on. You have to have some place for them to go. I mean, I can't believe it.
17: Oh, man. Well, I'm proud to live in the modern times, but I'm always excited to come to the Vintage Raven because you get to go span the time, the human existence, yeah. All over the world, all different eras and styles. Is there anything else, like a piece that you have right now that you're just absolutely in love with, Heidi?
18: Well, other than the settees, I do. There's an oak table over there that... is just so useful and so convenient. And we have, you just looked at those a few minutes ago, and we'll try and feature those next week. We have four cast iron figures, Grant and Lee from the Civil War, and then two Union and Confederate soldiers in their uniforms. These are heavy pieces. They're cast iron, but and their figures, they're about, I don't know what you would say.
17: 10 inches?
18: No, I think probably 7 or 8 inches.
17: Yeah, you're right.
18: Eight inches high. But they are wonderful examples of the uniforms and the men. And I just really like those.
17: Well, they're unique. I mean, I don't know if I've ever seen cast iron figurines quite like these. And they're painted, which is super cool. And we were just talking off air, Heidi, about why it's so fun to do shopping at an antique vintage store. Because everything, there's not a dime a dozen. You're not going to find the piece, you know, mass produced in a large scale anymore. So it's really a special thing when you find something that you really gravitate towards because it's unique and now it's yours.
18: And we have a large number, not large, but, you know, quite a few dressers right now. Everything from the ones with the drop handles and the marble tops. And I'm sitting here right here next to a carved one, a very one detailed on the front. It's really lovely. There's another one back here that's a little different. Two of them are missing, like they have the wooden knobs that you pull up, and two of them are missing a knob. But those are easy to find. I should just go get some.
17: Well, you know, you always need a good project to keep you busy, as if you weren't busy enough. But, you know, everybody has those to-do lists. Sometimes you just need something fun to work on. And you can find pieces here. You know, I don't know, Heidi, a lot of the pieces, I mean, you talked about the broken knobs or the missing knobs or whatever, but most of your pieces right now, they really don't need a lot of TLC. No. These are like, put this and go, and it's beautiful, and you can use it right away. Sometimes you get some of those pieces that, you know, is a project, and those can be fun too.
18: But we don't have that many of those right now. And the project, if it's simply getting a wooden knob,
17: you can do it.
18: You can believe in yourself.
17: And what I love about these dressers is, especially the ones over there, they're heavy duty. These are not like those assemble, weird wood. These are real.
18: Glue and sawdust. No, these are wood and they will last longer than you need them.
17: Well, come to the Vintage Raven and do some shopping Tuesdays through Saturdays, 9 to 5, Sundays, noon to 4. Anything else on your mind, Heidi?
18: Oh, so many things, but we can't talk about them on the radio.
17: Well, we're out of time from the Vintage Raven on Jefferson Street. Don't miss your chance to come shop here. And of course, we'll be back with more next week.
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20: I am the Reverend Court Fisher of First United Methodist Church in Mount Pleasant. 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
21: Peace I leave with you, and my peace I give you. I do not give to you as the world gives. Do not let your hearts be troubled, and do not be afraid. From John 14, verse 27. It seems like a universal constant that if you're running late, you hit all the red lights. There must be a sinister operator cackling as he clicks another button while you pound your steering wheel and check your watch every 5 seconds. Fear could be like those red lights. Fear tells us that if we actually tell the truth, the punishment will be too costly. It tells us if we really open up to a friend or spouse that we'll be rejected. It tells us there's not enough in the bank account to give, or the person seems too different and scary, or risking the big move in your career is doomed to failure. Fear robs the world of some amazing things. Your imagination is definitely one of them. What could happen if fear didn't exist? What if we could shut it off somehow? If it would be like driving down the road with nothing but green lights. Don't let fear take the wheel and drive you away from where your faith wants to take you. I'm not saying you should live entirely without fear. Some fears can be helpful and inform our actions with wisdom. But don't miss out, however, on what God has for you, because taking the step merely feels too risky. Push out a little farther from shore. Throw the nets in the water. Fail trying. Don't fail watching. Don't let fear call the shots in your own life. God is inviting you to floor it with your faith. Don't let fear keep you from where Jesus wants to take you. Which fear do you have that you need to say no to today? 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
1: Good morning, everyone. It is time for our chamber update. How are you, Miss Rachel?
24: Great. Good morning, Allison. Thanks for having me out this morning.
1: Thank you so much for taking time out of your busy schedule. There's been a lot happening in the chamber world and just in the world in general.
24: Absolutely. So, all right. Speaking of that, let's get out your calendars and mark down October 5th.
1: Okay.
24: October 5th, the Government Relations Committee is hosting a forum for two county positions, the county supervisor and the county attorney. They are going to do it all on one night, October 5th, beginning at 5:30. So the supervisor candidates will go first, go through a series of prepared questions, take a break, go into the county attorney. I have no idea what exactly time we will start the county attorney time, but if I were to be a guess, I would say 6:15-ish.
1: Okay. Okay.
24: So both nights, so Monday night, October 5th at Mount Pleasant City Hall in the council chambers.
1: Okay. And this is your second forum that you guys have hosted.
24: Yes. It's a, you know, it's a great opportunity to hear from the candidates, get educated on the key issues. I know we're doing stuff. I know the radio. You guys have a whole Tuesday series of candidate forums. So there is lots of opportunities to educate yourself on the current issues and early voting starts in a couple weeks. So, like I said, October 5th, county attorney and county supervisor hosted by the Government Relations Committee.
0: All right. All right. So we've got the candidates covered. What else are we doing?
24: Okay. Just a sneak peek into October. We will be hosting an Alive After Five with Temp and Associates. It's the second Wednesday this time. So it is October 14th. And we're going over there to celebrate their 40th anniversary.
0: 40 years. Yes. That is an amazing accomplishment. It's a great Temp Associates is a great temp agency we have right here in town. So
24: that will be at the Union Block on October 14th. More to come.
0: Awesome. Awesome. Well, thank you so much, Rachel. Is there anything before we go?
24: I think that's enough.
0: All right. We'll see you next Wednesday.
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0: Studio. Good morning.
1: Good morning.
2: Good morning, Katie.
0: Well, Judy Calora and John Roeder, I'll let you guys take it away. Thanks for coming in today.
1: Thank you for having us. So it's an exciting time with the Republican Party now. Tomorrow at 4 o'clock in the afternoon, we are planning on our representatives, Jeff Shipley and Taylor Collins, both representatives that cover Henry County, as well as Adrian Dickey, our Senator Adrian Dickey, and Senator Mark Lofgren is going to try to make it down here as well. So they will come and be at the headquarters from 4 to 6. And, you know, we invite all Republicans and hope that you can make it, let your friends know. They will be here to talk about what's been going on, what they're planning on for the next season, and I think it'll be great. It's always good to have one-on-one talk and listen to what their plans are, and gives us opportunity to ask questions, which is great. So then we also have an event going on Monday evening. The Chamber's hosting a debate between the supervisors, Heidi Zenk and Sam Reapy. And then following that is going to be a debate between County Attorney Becky Wilson and Abby. So that will be taking place at the, starts at 5:30, I believe, at City Hall. And so that will be an education for opportunity for the Republicans in the county and the Democrats. And then on Tuesday night, October 6th, we are going to have a watch party at headquarters. The debate starts at 6 p.m. So anytime after 5, I think, or even if you want to come, we're open before 5, so you're welcome to come in anytime. There is a lot going on at headquarters, and John Roeder is going to share a little bit of that with you here shortly. But, you know, we ran out of big barn signs, and so we searched and we found more. We even found some for Brenna Byrd, our Attorney General, Secretary Nag, who's Secretary of Agriculture, and actually Chris Knoyer. And there's a lot of people in this county that really support all three of those people. So we have some barn signs and small signs that we haven't had before, and I'm looking forward to sharing those with people in the county. So, you can go on our website and follow more about this watch party for Tuesday on October 6th, because we will be posting more, and we are providing food. Not sure what that agenda will be yet, but we will be providing food, more than just cookies and so forth. Anyway, John, would you like to share some details about...
2: What I'll do, Judy, I know the last time we here we mentioned where our location was, and I just want to remind everybody that our location is Henry County Republicans, and it's located on 119 West Monroe Street. That's our headquarters. We're open from Monday through Saturday is where we are. Now, so when you come into headquarters, especially as we're getting close to the end of the election, not only have we been distributing our signs, but the people that we've been seeing stop by, we have people there that are hosting, and they're prepared that if they have any questions about any of our candidates, or if they ask for yard signs or anything like that. So it's been more informative this go around. So
0: it is a good location where you're at, because you're right there on the north side of the square and easy to get to, lots of parking there on that street.
1: Yes.
0: And so a good location. And if you see people in, swing on, you know, if you see people in there, come on in and get your questions answered, pick up some yard signs and all that good stuff.
2: The other thing, again, with the educational part of it, I know Judy did mention some state candidates. We have federal candidates as well, U.S. Senator Ashley Hansen and U.S. House Marionette Miller Meeks. We have information on those individuals.

0: individuals, and then Henry County candidates. We have County Attorney Becky Wilson and Board of Supervisors Heidi Zink. So we've got a lot on our plate right now, so we're able to get the signs out. And I'm back to the educational part of it. A number of questions that we've received, of course, is the general election procedure. And we received information from Auditor Robin Dietrich. And what we've got that we can share with the people that come in and visit with us is, and I'll just name the five, 6 points, and then what they're going to have to do is go in and delve into it a little bit more. For example, voter eligibility. What does that mean? So if people have questions about that, and then we'll be able to answer those questions. Voter identification. So they're welcome to come in, and we can take a look at it and make sure that it complies with election process. Registering to vote. You know, we've had people come in and talked about that. Early voting. And then the last one is just important deadlines for the general election, because that's kind of confused people for a while as to when they can vote, how early can they vote. So we've got dates on that, and we have flyers information from the auditor that they can take with them and make sure they're in compliance. And I will say that if somebody is not sure if they're a registered voter, what they can do is they can go on the website, Secretary of State, or we go on the website and find out if, in fact, they are a registered voter. So we can do that for them. But more than anything, we just want them to know the process so they know. Outline the procedure. One thing that we do have is a map, a large map, that we can check and see which polling precinct they're from. So we're able to provide that information. So more than anything, we're trying to inform our citizens, our public, our Republicans, where they vote, and candidates that are on the ballot. And the other thing that I would like to mention, we do have an official absentee request form. Again, that's something that people want to know if they're going to have early vote or if they're going to mail in ballots or anything like that. We've got the information that they have to fill out to receive a ballot before they send it back in to the auditor's office is what they have to do. The other thing that we do have is we do have a platform, the Iowa Republican platform. So if anybody wants to read our platform to see exactly what we stand for and what we believe in, and we're happy to share with them that. They should know it because they should know the platform. And then what they can do is they could take our platform and then compare it with what's the Democratic platform is. That way they can take a look at what the party believes, what they accept, what they can't accept, and anything like that. So that's what we've been focusing on lately, and I'm sure the number of people that will be coming in will probably increase because, we're getting closer to the election process and everything like that.
1: Early voting begins October 14th,
0: yes,
1: correct?
0: Right. That's correct. Exactly. And I'm just, we're open. Like I said, 11 o'clock to 5 o'clock is what our hours are. Monday through Saturday.
1: I'd like to invite the Republicans to think about their family, their friends, the people they spend time with, and are they able to get to the courthouse and vote or not? Because you can give them a ride to the courthouse and help them get their vote done early. Then they don't have to worry about, is it going to be an icy night in November or be pouring down rain? Am I going to feel like going out if it's really cold and windy? Try to get out and help them get their vote done so they don't have to worry about that sort of thing.
0: So, again, we want to emphasize to everybody, all our Republican Party members, that we want them to come in. We want them to, if they have questions, we want to go through it with them to make sure that they understand the candidates, the platform, and again, any questions, we'd be happy to answer them.
2: Well, it's been awesome catching up with you. I know you've been busy. I see the yard signs out and about. Lots of candidates on the ballot this election season, which is coming up. Like you said, I think we're only 30 days away or something from the November 3rd election. So get that information early. You know, it's nice to go and talk to people who live in your community to kind of walk you through some of that stuff sometimes. So thank you guys.
1: Yeah. Well, thank you. And, you know, there's one more thing that may be happening. They're talking about a bus tour and all of the candidates on the Republican side coming through Mount Pleasant on a bus tour. So stay tuned. We will try to make sure that the word gets out about that.
2: Fantastic. Judy Calora and John Roeder with the Henry County Republicans. Thanks for coming in.
1: Thank you, Katie.
0: Thank you, Katie.
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5: It is going great on this day. 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
4: You know, I love cozy days inside, but what if I realize my recliner just isn't cutting it anymore?
5: Well, you need to stop by and see us, because we have everything from manual recliners starting at $599 up into our power recline with power headrest, power lumbar, and we even have chairs that have power headrest, power lumbar. They have heat massage, everything you need to be comfy in these kind of gloomy days. And our Fjords, which are the chairs we say that sell themselves because they are so comfy. Ergonomically, they're just a little bit different. With the cold press foams that are formed to the chair, they just feel so good. And those are 20% off of in stock and custom order now through October 12th.
4: Oh my goodness. Well, what if I love all the features of a power chair or a power recliner, but I don't have a nice location for my outlet, or maybe I don't want to trip over a bunch of cords all the time?
5: We can solve that with battery packs. And a battery pack can be put on the chair, and then you can plug that battery pack into the wall, get it all charged up, unplug it. Your chair will run off that battery pack, and it depends on how much you use your chair and what kind of chair you have. But they can run a week to a month without having to be plugged in again. And then you just plug it in overnight, it's charged again, and there you go.
4: Now, Heather, something we talked about last Thursday when I was in your store is the sectional that you can add a bunch of power recliners to. It's kind of like a modular unit, I think is what you were talking about.
5: Yes, we do have modular sectionals here. And with our England, we have a really nice one that has so many different features, two different ones, one reclining, one non-reclining. 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
5: 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We have a lot of fun with it. And we can even coordinate it with your new floor coverings if you like.
4: Well, tell me about that.
5: We have everything from carpet to the vinyl planks to laminate to ceramic tile, whatever you need to finish your home, and we can help you choose that right product for your space.
4: And that's one of the things I love about going to your Dream Home Furniture and Floors. You guys are so passionate about what you do. So when you walk in and you say, hey, this is the issue I'm having, how do I solve it? You have a million and one suggestions. And then you also have the expertise to see the project through.
5: That's right. We can take you from start to finish. So if you need someone to move the furniture out, to tear up the flooring, put the new flooring down, move the furniture back, we can do all of those things. And if you want to do it yourself, we can let you do that and give you the tips and tricks that you need to do those installs. So we have a lot of different opportunity right here at your Dream Home Furniture and Floors.
4: So Heather, I haven't even asked you this week. Have you got anything new in that's really caught your eye or that you would like to highlight today?
5: We did. We have, I believe, three new lift chairs on the floor right now. The one that is, well, there's two that I love. The one that fits me. So we have a nice junior petite that has a great feature of the adjustable power headrest on it, and it fits me perfectly. Those are always nice to find. It's hard to find those chairs for the short people. And then we have this really cool chair that we got on the floor in a nice darker brown color. It has power headrest, power lumbar, the head and the feet move independently, and it has hidden cup holders.
4: Ooh, hidden cup holders are handy and they're beautiful.
5: That's right. And our lift chairs start at $999, so you can stop in and check those out. And we do have something great coming up. Be watching for our Unwrap October. We will be having a nice list picks and all kinds of things coming up in our Unwrap October, having lots of fun. So keep your ears open and check us out on Facebook and Instagram as well to see what we're going to do as we unwrap October.
4: Okay, I'm excited to unwrap October. That sounds like it's going to be a lot of fun.
5: I hope so.
4: So tell me, Heather, where do we find your beautiful store?
5: We are located on the southwest corner of the square in beautiful downtown Mount Pleasant. 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We're open Monday through Friday, 10 to 5, Saturday, 10 to 1. 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
6: Convicted child molester released from prison and just disappears. Sounds terrifying? Not to Nate Wellems. Wellems is the radical left's pick for attorney general. He never once prosecuted a criminal, and you can't trust him to keep Iowa safe. In the Iowa House, Wellems voted against mandatory monitoring for convicted sex offenders after release from prison. That's right. Wellems opposed requiring child molesters to wear electronic monitoring devices after they leave prison. Think about that. A convicted predator could move into your neighborhood, near schools, near your kids. And if Nate Wellems had his way, no one would know. No wonder Iowa law enforcement overwhelmingly opposes Wellems. Nate Wellems. Too liberal to keep Iowa safe. Paid for by Bird for Iowa.
7: After just a little bit of a turnaround Tuesday yesterday, we're looking at more green on the screen today. This is Market Matters on the Iowa Agribusiness Radio Network. I'm Dustin Huffman. Front month corn futures about 3 cents higher. Soybeans are 6 to 7 cents higher. We'll take a look at those numbers here very soon. On Tuesday, the December corn fell about a penny. November soybeans were up 9.5 cents. December Kansas City wheat fell 2.75 cents. Soybean futures shifted focus to the U.S. harvest pace. September rainfall has slowed harvest in the Midwest. Lower crude crude oil prices pressured corn while wheat trade on a lack of news. Wednesday's a busy day for reports, beginning with the Bureau of Economic Analysis Personal Consumption Expenditure Index for August, coming out at 7:30. EIA will have its weekly release of the Petroleum Status Report at 9:30, and at 11 a.m. USDA releases its quarterly grain stocks and small grain summary reports, giving a look into the grain inventories as of September the 1st. The Dow right now is up 51 points. European markets are trading mixed. Asian markets are running a little bit higher here today. On livestock, live cattle showed volatility with the market yesterday, spending time both higher and lower by the same amount. The results showed futures little changed. Hogs were a likely recipient of short covering as traders were unwilling to push the market any lower. Opening cattle calls them to be higher. Hogs look to be lower to mixed. We'll take a look at the numbers coming up right after this.
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7: On the overnight, December corn up 3 1/4 at 5.25 1/4. March up 3 cents at 5.39 even. November beans up 7 cents at 13.04 3/4. January up 7 1/4 at 13.20 even. Soybean meal down a dime at 3.60 even. Soy oil unchanged at 67.85. Chicago wheat up 6 1/4 at 6.99. Kansas winter wheat is up 4 1/2 at 7.47 1/2. Kansas spring wheat unchanged at 7.27 3/4. Minneapolis spring wheat up 4 1/2. That's at 7.03 3/4. Oats up 2 cents at 4.24 1/2. We saw double-digit losses in live cattle, triple-digit gains in feeder and lean hogs. That's Market Matters.
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3: 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I also have a couple of really great rummage sales to tell you guys about. This first one is all actually going to start tomorrow. So on the 1st, October 1st through the 3rd, Thursday and Friday from 9 to 5, Saturday from 9 until noon, that's going to be free will offering. But this is located at the St. Alphonsus Manning Hall, 607 South Jackson Street in Mount Pleasant. They have lots to choose from. There's clothing and shoes, household items, decor, books, toys, and so much more. This is the Ladies for Charity Rummage Sale at St. Alphonsus Catholic Church. That is actually going to start tomorrow. So put it on the calendar. They say, come early for the best selection. You're going to want to be there tomorrow morning at 9 a.m. Also coming up next week, we have the Fall Rummage and Bake Sale at the Presbyterian Church. This is hosted by the Presbyterian Women. This is going to be Friday the 9th from noon until 6 p.m. and Saturday the 10th from 8 a.m. to 1 p.m. All of the items are 50 cents unless marked otherwise. And Saturday from 11 to 1, they have that $2 a bag sale. So this will be at 902 South Walnut Street, the south doors. Those doors open at 12 p.m. on Friday. We're talking the 9th for the Fall Rummage and Bake Sale at the Presbyterian Church. A couple great sales coming up here. That definitely marks fall, marks autumn for me in my book. I love a good rummage sale. Right now, 61 degrees outside. Today's a high of 72, a low of 64. We do have 100% chance of thunderstorms today, 95% chance tonight, and we are under a flood watch. We've had about 0.7 inches of rain here in Mount Pleasant already. We are expected to get between 1.5 and 3 inches of rain. So if you've already had a lot of rain, chances are you're going to see even more. That's going to make our creeks and our rivers rise a little bit. And if you have a basement like mine that likes to hold water, just keep an eye on that too. 61 degrees outside, we are under a flood watch right now. Looking at tomorrow, more rain on the way. High of 70, low of 54, a 95% chance of thunderstorms, 65% when we get to Thursday evening. Friday, that chance of rain has kind of gone away. I'm happy about that. It's going to be cooler. High of 67, low of 48. They heard us saying that the Mount Pleasant Panthers have their homecoming parade on Friday, plus all of those great football games. So Friday, hopefully that rain stays away. High of 67, low of 48. Saturday, high of 67, low of 51. No chance of rain so far. Sunday, also no chance of rain in the forecast. High of 67, low of 45. So Friday through Sunday look pretty close to the same day temperature-wise, and no rain in the forecast. Let's see here. If we go to the Mount Pleasant Coffee Depot, let's see what is for lunch today. It's Wednesday, so it rotates, so I can't say that you already know. Let's see here. I'm trying to stall. I'm not doing very good at it today. Lasagna with garlic bread and mixed fruit. That sounds delicious. From 11 to 1 today, make sure you stop by the Mount Pleasant Coffee Depot. Now, don't go anywhere yet because we do still have Vicky to hear from for the farmer's market. And you might think, but you just said there's a 100% chance of rain. That doesn't matter. They're under Wright Family Pavilion in McMillan Park. That means rain or shine, the farmer's market will go on. From 4 to 6 tonight, there's only a few left before they go to winter market here soon. So make sure you stay tuned to hear from Vicky. And also tonight, 6 o'clock, we have a Southeast Iowa Playbook show for you. That will be on 105.5 FM KILJ.com. If you miss it after the fact, you can catch it on Spotify, but it's always more fun to listen live. Have a great day. New London is growing, and there's never been a better time to be part of the community. New homes and subdivisions are expanding. Businesses are thriving on Main Street and throughout town, and a beautiful new city park gives families another place to gather, play, and enjoy the community. But even as New London grows, it still has everything people love about small town living. Friendly neighbors, strong schools and childcare, active churches and organizations, local businesses, and a community where people know and look out for one another. Whether you're looking for your first home, a place to raise a family, somewhere to grow a business, or a welcoming community to enjoy retirement, New London offers small town charm with the convenience of everything you need just a short drive away. New London is moving forward while staying true to its roots. Come discover what makes this community such a special place to call home. Proud to be part of New London and sponsoring this message, Helmerson Chiropractic, Rod's Automotive and Tire Clinic, Shut Your Pie Hole Cheesecakes, and Hemp and Gunworks.
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0: 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You have to check them out on the Mount Pleasant, Iowa Farmers Market page. 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Gerald with his tables and tables of produce. He's got green beans, potatoes, onions, kale, peppers, tomatoes, cucumbers, pumpkins, huge sweet potatoes, eggplant, squash, beets, okra, and more veggies. Brandon, he's got green beans, potatoes, radishes, and whatever else is ready to come out of the garden. I've got some sweatshirts, cutting boards, cardinal, and holiday decorations, new fall designs, patriotic themes, coasters, and coffee cups. And then we've got our Saturday-only vendors. Michael Farr with his eggs. You can get them by the half dozen, dozen, or an 18-pack. Val with her handcrafted gnomes, hand-painted cards for all occasions. Julie with her soaps, wax melts, lip balms, shampoo bars. Chris Jackson, our honey guy. He will be there this Saturday. So if you're wanting to stock up on honey, now is the time to do it. That's just a quick rundown of the vendors I have been in contact with. I want to remind everybody that the last regular market is October 17th. Like I said, there's only six left for this season. Winter market will start November 14th through December 19th. And we're just across the street at the Presbyterian Church. And reminder of everybody, those WIC and senior checks do expire at the end of October. And you can see pictures, more information on the Mount Pleasant, Iowa Farmers Market Facebook page.
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1: All righty, Vicki. 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
0: Oh, that's my plan. 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

0: Out here in Iowa, we're used to some bull, but liberal politician Josh Turek is really full of Turek voted to let Iowa law enforcement refuse to cooperate with ICE to remove dangerous illegal aliens from Iowa communities. He backed taxpayer-funded welfare benefits to illegal immigrants and supports amnesty, including for criminal illegals convicted of serious crimes like assault causing bodily injury, indecent exposure, and drunk driving. Now we find out Turek was even caught telling illegal immigrants how to obstruct law enforcement and called cracking down on illegal immigrants
1: fundamentally wrong and un-American.
0: That's some straight-up liberal bullshit. Liberal politician Josh Turek. He only shows up for illegals. Paid for by SLF PAC and not authorized by any candidate or candidates committee. SLFPAC.org. SLF PAC is responsible for the content of this ad.
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19: 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Dorchester, Wisconsin is steady at 60. The opening at the major direct markets is going to depend on how many near-term numbers buyers need to move after yesterday's solid negotiated movement at modestly lower prices. Pork was down 3 cents Tuesday at $87.77. The estimated hog slaughter yesterday was 493,000 head. That's up 11,000 on the week and nearly 17,000 on the year. Box beef was sharply higher. Choice was up 218 at $382.66. Select beef yesterday was up 625 at $364.48. In Chicago, November beans are 9 higher. December corn's up 2¾. December wheat in Chicago is 3½ lower. A lot of this is position squaring ahead of the USDA's quarterly grain stocks and small grain summary reports. Those are out today at noon Eastern, 11 a.m. Central. Soybean and wheat quarterly stocks are expected to be below a year ago. USDA is also expected to lower its wheat production estimate. Corn stocks could be up on the year, but that could depend on potential revisions to the 2025 crop. Over at the Merck, live and feeder cattle are supported by yesterday's strength in beef as they get ready for widespread direct cash cattle business. Over at the Merck this morning, October live is up 222 at 219.45. December's 260 higher, 223.40. October feeders are $2.07 higher at $335.72. November's up to $2.15 at $333.05. And hogs are down on profit taking, with most active December 45 lower at $69.25. John Perkins, Brownfield.

Here's your KILJ forecast for Southeast Iowa. A flood watch continues until 1 a.m. Friday morning. Thunderstorms likely today. Otherwise, cloudy skies expected. High temperatures reach up to 72. Winds out of the south, 8 to 15 miles per hour. Cloudy skies expected again tonight. Chance of thunderstorms. Lows level off around 64. Overcast tomorrow. Thunderstorms likely. Daytime highs approaching 70. I'm meteorologist Paul Trombley. Currently 61.

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1: Wednesday morning, hogs are lower, soybeans, cattle, and corn are higher. I'm John Perkins with a Brownfield Market Update. 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Soybeans are up this morning, watching forecasts for widespread harvest delaying rains over the next few days. Quarterly soybean stocks are expected to be slightly lower than last year. Quarterly grain stocks in the USDA's small grain summary are out at noon Eastern, 11 Central. November beans are up 9 1/4 at 13.07. January's 9 1/2 higher at 13.22 1/4. October meals up 4.60 at 3.64.70. October bean oil's 13 higher at 67.98. Corn's up, monitoring harvest delays, yield reports, and quality concerns in some areas. Quarterly corn stocks should be up on the year, but that will also depend on potential revisions to the 2025 crop. December's up 2 3/4 at 5.24 3/4. March is 2 3/4 higher at 5.38 3/4. And wheat's mixed. USDA is expected to show tighter supplies and lower the 2026 production guess. December Chicago's down 3 1/4 at 6.89 1/2. Cotton looks a little oversold. December's up a point at 78.87. But on follow-through selling, November rice is down 12 1/2 at 16.30. Live and feeder cattle are higher, waiting for widespread direct business with help from yesterday's higher close in beef. Some light direct trade was reported yesterday at 350 dressed in the north. October live's up 225 at 219.47. December's 267 higher at 223.47. November feeder cattle are up 297 at 333.87. And hogs are lower on profit taking in yesterday's weak finish for pork. October's down 32 at 79.05. December leans 52 lower at 69.17. Crude oil is higher, back above $91 a barrel. John Perkins, Brownfield.
2: Seems the love I've known has always been the most destructive kind. Guess that's why now I feel so old before my time. Yesterday, when I was young, the taste of life was sweet as rain upon my tongue. I teased at life.

0: Out here in Iowa, we're used to some bull, but liberal politician Josh Turek is really full of Turek voted to let Iowa law enforcement refuse to cooperate with ICE to remove dangerous illegal aliens from Iowa communities. He backed taxpayer-funded welfare benefits to illegal immigrants and supports amnesty, including for criminal illegals convicted of serious crimes like assault causing bodily injury, indecent exposure, and drunk driving. Now we find out Turek was even caught telling illegal immigrants how to obstruct law enforcement and called cracking down on illegal immigrants
1: fundamentally wrong and un-American.
0: That's some straight-up liberal bullshit. Liberal politician Josh Turek. He only shows up for illegals. Paid for by SLF PAC and not authorized by any candidate or candidates committee. 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

0: Hogs are lower, soybeans, cattle, and corn are higher. I'm John Perkins with a Brownfield Market Update. Farming's in your DNA and Stein's as well. Stein offers seed genetics developed by farmers for farmers. Stein has yield, live life your way with Stein. Soybeans and corn are up, out of the quarterly grain stocks numbers out in a couple of hours. November beans are up 7 at 1304 and 3 quarters. January 7.5 higher at 1320 and a quarter. December corn's up a penny at 523. March is 1.25 higher at 537 and a quarter. Cattle are higher, waiting for direct business to get going. October live's up 242 at 219.65, and December's 297 higher, 223.77. October feeders are up 310 at 336.75. Hogs are down on profit-taking. October's 25 lower at 79.12. December's down 45 at 69.25. John Perkins, Brownfield Market Update.
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5: Here's your KILJ forecast for Southeast Iowa. A flood watch remains in effect. Thunderstorms likely today. Otherwise, cloudy skies expected. High temperatures reach up to 72. Winds out of the south, 8 to 15 miles per hour. Overcast skies again tonight. Chance of thunderstorms. Lows level off around 64. Thunderstorms likely tomorrow. Daytime highs approaching 70. Cloudy skies. I'm meteorologist Paul Trombley. Right now, it's 61 degrees.

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1: The execution of a Tennessee death row inmate, Krista Pike, has been stayed. Jesse Kirsch with the latest.
2: She does not deny having committed this murder. And so what her legal team has been arguing for is perhaps she needs to spend the rest of her life behind bars. But should she deserve to die for this crime? The governor of Tennessee had said that there was not going to be an intervention. The highest court in the land, the Supreme Court, had said they were not going to take up her cause either and issue a stay. But now we have an appeals court, the 6th District U.S. Court of Appeals, saying that they are issuing a stay of execution.
1: The now 50-year-old Pike was sentenced to death for the 1995 murder of Colleen Slemmer. Pike was set to be the first woman Tennessee has executed in more than 200 years. A flight from Dubai to Israel had to make an emergency landing this morning after a fight broke out in the cockpit between two pilots. Blake Sifton reports that according to multiple reports, a Fly Dubai flight to Tel Aviv was diverted to an airport in Saudi Arabia because of an incident aboard the Boeing 737.
3: As the flight was approaching Jordanian airspace, it took an abrupt U-turn, re-entering Saudi airspace. At that point, an emergency signal was issued from the plane. A second signal, which signified a hijacking or unlawful interference, was then issued from that aircraft.
1: An Israeli official says the emergency signal was transmitted after the pilots got into a physical altercation with each other. The airline did not provide further details. What was once a major hurricane in the Pacific is causing a flood threat into the central U.S. Polo is centered over northern Mexico, but its remnants are heading toward the plains and the Midwest, where up to 5 inches of rain is possible today. In the Northeast, a massive cleanup effort is still underway in areas hit hard by this past weekend's nor'easter. I'm Michael Kastner. Former special counsel Jack Smith was on Capitol Hill Tuesday testifying before the Senate Judiciary Committee.
4: I made those decisions without regard to President Trump's political association, activities, beliefs, or candidacy in the 2024 presidential election.
1: Republicans have maintained Smith used possibly illegal tactics while investigating President Trump's alleged efforts to challenge the results of the 2020 election. In his opening statement, Smith said the charges against President Trump were the result of the evidence. He went on to say that he stands by his decisions as special counsel, including bringing charges against Trump. A new report says that Sean Diddy Combs, convicted of transporting people across state lines for sexual encounters, is living the high life in prison. More from Andrew Whitman.
5: That report from NBC News says Diddy has men who cook and clean for him in his New Jersey federal prison, make his bed, and give him massages. They say Combs has an illegal cell phone and uses it to view nude and sexually explicit images, has access to recreational antidepressants, and booze smuggled in by guards, among other contraband privileges. A spokesman for Combs said the media is portraying, quote, ordinary prison life as news. In New Jersey, I'm Andrew Whitman.
1: Halloween is coming up, and the push for a costume is on. It's an $860 million industry, but that's not for people. It's for pets. More from Bree Tennis.
6: The National Retail Federation says 30 million people will dress up their pets for Halloween at a cost of about $30 per outfit. The American Kennel Club says most pets don't like costumes, but will allow for extra attention and treats. And you can dress up your cat, although they'll be less agreeable. But you could incorporate it into your costume if you're going full-on slasher, because cats have claws.
1: I'm Michael Kastner.
7: This is Radio Iowa. Forecasters say the remnants of Hurricane Polo should reach Iowa late this afternoon and tonight, dumping between 2 and 6 inches of rain through tomorrow night. The ground's already soaked, and more than 70 Iowa counties are under a flood watch. A University of Iowa report finds risk factors like smoking, binge drinking, and obesity are linked to 3 out of 4 of the most common cancers that hit Iowans. State Medical Director Robert Cruz says there are many ways Iowans can reduce their risk for cancer by making lifestyle changes, getting regular screenings, and installing radon mitigation systems.
8: The findings do tell us that a substantial portion of Iowa's cancer burden is associated with factors where proven prevention strategies exist. and that means we should not wait to act.
7: UI researchers say the next phase of the project will look into potential genetic and environmental risk factors for prostate, breast, lung, colorectal, and melanoma cancers, which make up more than half of the cancers diagnosed in Iowa. 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
11: For Southeast Iowa Information Center, I'm Allison Jacobs. Several rounds of moderate to heavy rain could create flooding concerns across Southeast Iowa through Thursday evening. The National Weather Service in the Quad Cities says widespread rain will continue today and Thursday, with rainfall totals generally ranging from 1.5 to 3 inches. Some locations could receive more than 3 inches before the rain comes to an end. Here in Mount Pleasant, over the last 24 hours, we've seen about 0.62 of rain. The prolonged rainfall could lead to water ponding on roads, flooding in low-lying areas and fields, and rising streams and creeks. Area rivers could also see renewed rises, with river flooding possible in the coming days. Urban areas, locations with poor drainage, and places that have already received heavy rain will have an increased flooding risk. A flood watch is in effect for portions of eastern Iowa and northwest Illinois, being almost all of our listing area except for Lee County. A few weak thunderstorms are also possible, but heavy rain and lightning are expected to be the primary concerns. Drivers could encounter reduced visibility and water-covered roads during periods of heavier rain. The National Weather Service reminds drivers never to attempt to drive across a flooded roadway, and rain is expected to continue at times through Thursday evening before conditions begin to improve. Fort Madison police are asking for the public's help in locating a missing 16-year-old. Adam Robert Baggin was last known to have contact with others on Friday, September 25th. According to information from the Iowa Missing Person Information Clearinghouse, Baggin is described as a white male, 5 feet 9 inches tall and weighing about 160 pounds. He has sandy-colored hair and blue eyes. Anyone who has information about Baggin's whereabouts or has had contact with him since September 25th is asked to contact the Fort Madison Police Department or the Iowa Missing Person Information Clearinghouse. There is a picture on our website, KILJ.com, under our news section, as well as our Facebook page. A Minneapolis man faces a felony charge following a reported domestic assault Friday morning. The Des Moines County Sheriff's Office says deputies were called to Village Court, Lot 36 in Minneapolis at approximately 9:52 in the morning, September 26th. Deputies met with a woman who told them her boyfriend, Christopher Anthony Self, age 37, had choked her and punched her in the face. According to the Sheriff's Office, deputies observed injuries that they said were consistent with her account. Self was arrested and charged with domestic abuse assault, strangulation with bodily injury. That's a Class D felony. He was taken to the Des Moines County Correctional Center, and as a reminder, a charge is merely an accusation. A defendant is presumed innocent until proven guilty.
12: It's September 30th, I'm Slayton Swords, and it's time for the Sports Hour with High School Volleyball. Washington and Fort Madison went the full length last night, with the Demons escaping with the victory on the tiebreaker set, 15-8. The Demons will hit the road to face off against Pella Christian tomorrow, October 1st, at 7:15 p.m. Fairfield had a contentious match with Keokuk last night, but the Trojans still handled business in straight sets by scores of 26-24, 25-21, and 25-21. Lexi Mass finished the night with 36 assists, while Natalie Steele, Leah Helmick, and Ireland Cranston each tabbed 12 kills. The Trojans will travel to Williamsburg tomorrow at 7:30 p.m. Mount Pleasant was swept by Burlington last night. The first round of the Southeast Conference Tournament will begin on Monday, October 5th, at 5 p.m. at Fairfield. Winfrey Mountain Union will hit the road to play the Wise of Muscatine tomorrow at 7 p.m. Wapello will make the trip to Pekin tomorrow at 7 p.m. Holy Trinity Catholic will face off against Burlington Notre Dame at 7 p.m. at home tomorrow. West Burlington will fly the Central League tomorrow at 7 p.m. And Danville will host Van Buren County tomorrow at 7:30 p.m. Moving on to high school cross country, Mount Pleasant, Danville, Mediapolis, Central League, and Washington participated in the Williamsburg Invitational last night, and the Panthers had a pair of runners finish in the top 10. For the girls' Group A race, Mount Pleasant's Avery Fedler led our local schools with a 9th place time of 20 minutes and 31 seconds, while Quincy Lee claimed 15th place to help the Panthers snatch 12th place as a team. Washington's Emma Horak anchored the squad with a 35th place time of 21 minutes and 50 seconds, as the Demons finished in 16th place as a team. For the girls' Group B contest, Avery Dietz of Mediapolis ripped off a gold medal time of 20 minutes and 6 seconds, as the Bullets claimed 3rd place as a team. Taking the spot above them in the team standings was Central Lee with 81 points, as Aubrey Bunnell grabbed the bronze with a time of 20 minutes and 34 seconds. Danville's Cora Ray Stott took 5th place with a mark of 21 minutes and 43 seconds. Mount Pleasant's Silas Hewlett made his return to action in the boys' Group A race and managed a 9th place finish with a time of 16 minutes and 55 seconds, as Washington's Parker Shantz finished right behind him in 10th place by 3/10 of a second. The Demons placed ahead of the Panthers in the team standings, taking 8th place compared to Mount Pleasant's 16th place finish. For the boys' Group B race, the Southeast Iowa Super Conference claimed the top 3 spots with Will Schmigall and Mediapolis outracing Central East Drake Newton by 8 seconds to win the race. Highland's Brock Niebergall took the bronze. Mediapolis also claimed the team title over the Hawks by 7 points. Danville was led by Elijah Chancellor's 24th place time of 20 minutes and 4 seconds. The Van Buren County girls team snatched the team championship at their home meet last night, as Kaylee Snowgren, Rory Phillips, and Adlin Snowgren populated the top 10. Landry Loeffler took home the silver medal for the Warrior boys team. Notre Dame West Burlington Columbus will run at the Steve Johnson Invite on Saturday, October 3rd at 11:30 a.m. Columbus, Danville, New London, Van Buren County, Waco, and Winfield Mountain Union participate in the Mike J. Invitational on Monday, October 5th at 4:30 p.m. And Hillcrest Academy will host their Invitational on Monday, with Fairfield, Wapello, and Washington making the trip. For high school girls tennis, the Class 1A Region 8 team tournament semifinals will take place today, with Fairfield hosting Oskaloosa and Keokuk heading to Assumption. And the individual state tennis brackets have been released, and here's the matchups for Fairfield in Class 1A. Natalie Steele of Fairfield will face off against Chloe Palmer of St. Edmund for her first-round matchup. In the doubles bracket, Faven Gerber-Merriam and Syria Yaminer will clash with Central DeWitt's Greenlee Grell and Claire McGarry, while Kinsley and Marin Duncan will team up against Charlie DeLulio and Leah Patrick of Assumption. The tournament will be held at Waukee Northwest on October 7th and 8th, starting at 10 a.m. Moving on to high school football, Mount Pleasant will celebrate their homecoming this Friday, October 2nd at 7:30 p.m. against Fort Madison. KILJ 105.5 FM, KILJ.com will be on the call at the pregame show at 7:15 p.m. Fairfield will square off against Washington at home on Friday at 7:30 p.m. Mediapolis will take on West Liberty on Friday.

0: coming on Friday at 7 p.m. against Highland. Over at Southeastern Community College, the men's and women's soccer teams were swept by Hawkeye Community College yesterday, with the women's team losing 10-0, while the men's team fell in a tight match 2-1. SEC will host Iowa Lakes Community College on Saturday, October 3rd, with the women playing first at 1 p.m. And the volleyball team has now dropped 9 straight matches after losing the Northeast Community College last night in 5 sets. The Blackhawks will hit the road to play Central Community College of Columbus on Friday, October 2nd at 4 p.m. And for college football, number 14, Iowa will host number 5, Ohio State on Saturday, October 3rd at 2:30 p.m. KILJ 105.5 FM will be on the call. And Iowa State will take on West Virginia at home on Saturday at 11 a.m. KILJ 98.5 FM and AM 1130 will have the call. And it's now time for this day in sports history. 1927, Yankee slugger Babe Ruth smacks his MLB record 60th home run off of Tom Zachary in the 8th inning of New York's 4-2 win over the Washington Senators. In 1939, in the first televised college football game, Fordham beats Waynesburg 34-7. And in 1997, New York Yankees Tim Raines, Derek Jeter, and Paul O'Neill are the first to hit back-to-back-to-back homers in the postseason as the Yankees beat Cleveland 8-6. It's September 30th. I'm Slayton Swords, and that was the sports.
1: Soybeans and cattle are higher. Corn's mixed. Hogs are lower. I'm John Perkins with a Brownfield Market Update. Farming's in your DNA and Stein's as well. Stein offers seed genetics developed by farmers for farmers. Stein has yield. Soybeans are up and corn is mostly firm ahead of the USDA's quarterly stocks numbers. November beans are 7 higher at 1304 and 3 quarters. January's up 7.5 at 1320 and a quarter. December corn's up a quarter at 522 and a quarter. March is 3 quarters higher at 536 and 3 quarters. Live and feeder cattle are higher, optimistic at least to some degree about this week's direct trade. Most active December lives up 282 at 223.62. November feeders are 357 higher at 334.47. And hogs are seeing some profit taking with October down 30 at $79.07. December lean 22 lower at $69.47. John Perkins, Brownfield Market Update.
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0: I'm John from Fairfield, Iowa.
1: I'm Andy, and I live in Nichols, Iowa. This farm has been in my family for three generations. But tariffs and corporate hedge funds buying up our farmland are killing us. So it burns me up that Marionette Miller Meeks sided with greedy corporations every step of the way.
0: If you want to find the source of a problem, just follow the money.
1: Miller Meeks took their millions and jacked up prices.
0: I used to be for Marionette Miller Meeks, but not anymore. She took all that money from drug and insurance companies and then voted their way. Feels like I've been abandoned.
1: The only way to change that? Christina Bohannon. She understands our struggle and will always fight for us.
0: She doesn't care if it's a Republican, Democratic, or independent idea. If it's a good idea, she's going to do it, like cutting middle-class taxes.
2: I'm Christina Bohannon, running for Congress, and I approve this message because I'll never forget that I work for you. Paid for by Christina Bohannon for Congress.
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A flood watch continues until 1 a.m. Friday morning. Storms likely today. Otherwise, overcast skies. High temperatures reach up to 72. Winds out of the south, 8 to 15 miles per hour. I'm meteorologist Paul Trombley. Currently 62.

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1: Convicted child molester released from prison and just disappears. Sounds terrifying? Not to Nate Wellems. Wellems is the radical left's pick for attorney general. He never once prosecuted a criminal, and you can't trust him to keep Iowa safe. In the Iowa House, Wellems voted against mandatory monitoring for convicted sex offenders after release from prison. That's right. Wellems opposed requiring child molesters to wear electronic monitoring devices after they leave prison. Think about that. A convicted predator could move into your neighborhood, near schools, near your kids. And if Nate Wellems had his way, no one would know. No wonder Iowa law enforcement overwhelmingly opposes Wellems. Nate Wellems. Too liberal to keep Iowa safe. 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
2: Here's your KILJ forecast for Southeast Iowa. A flood watch continues until 1 a.m. Friday morning. Thunderstorms likely today. Otherwise, cloudy skies expected. High temperatures reach up to 72. Winds out of the south, 8 to 15 miles per hour. Cloudy skies expected again tonight. Chance of thunderstorms. Lows level off around 64. Overcast tomorrow. Thunderstorms likely. Daytime highs approaching 70. I'm meteorologist Paul Trombley. Right now, it's 62 degrees.

0: Soybeans and cattle are higher, corn's mixed, hogs are lower. I'm John Perkins with a Brownfield Market Update. Farming's in your DNA and Stein's as well. Stein offers seed genetics developed by farmers for farmers. Stein has yield. Soybeans are up and corn is mostly firm ahead of the USDA's quarterly stocks numbers. November beans are 7 higher at 1304 and 3 quarters. January's up 7.5 at 1320 and a quarter. December corn's up a quarter at 522 and a quarter. March is 3 quarters higher at 536 and 3 quarters. Live and feeder cattle are higher, optimistic at least to some degree about this week's direct trade. Most active December lives up 282 at 223.62. November feeders are 357 higher at 334.47. And hogs are seeing some profit taking with October down 30 at $79.07 and December lean 22 lower at $69.47. John Perkins, Brownfield Market Update.
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8: A flood watch continues until 1 a.m. Friday morning. Storms likely today. Otherwise, cloudy skies expected. Highs level off around 72. Winds out of the south, 8 to 15 miles per hour. I'm meteorologist Paul Trombley. Right now, it's 62 degrees.

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2: This is Agribusiness Matters on the Iowa Agribusiness Radio Network. I'm Mark Magnuson. With turbulent cattle markets due to beef imports and the southern border with Mexico reopening for cattle imports, cattle producers have a lot to think about when making decisions for the future of the herd. Will cattle ranchers and farmers make plans for starting the rebuild process for the remainder of 2026 and going into 2027? We will hear more from USDA Chief Economist Justin Benavidez next.
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2: Will cattle ranchers and farmers make plans for starting the rebuilding process for the remainder of 2026 and going into 2027?
4: As far as whether or not the herd is going to grow into next year, I am of the mind that it will, and I'll caveat that with saying I've been of the mind that it'll grow for the last 2 years.
2: That is USDA Chief Economist Justin Benavidez. He says that price data will influence the choices of producers at the individual and national level when making heifer retention decisions.
4: No longer at the record-breaking levels that we were earlier in the year, but these are still very high prices, and you can see that the returns to cow-calf producers are the highest that they've ever been.
2: Benavidez says that compared to 20-year averages on returns for producers, producers have been waiting for a considerable time for the prices they have enjoyed recently.
4: We're actually only looking at net returns of about $100 a head on average. So even though this is a really strong moment for cattle producers, they've been waiting for a long time for this kind of return.
2: Benavidez also says that restructuring in the packing and processing sector could play a factor in beef prices for the remainder of the year. For more on this story and all of our daily news stories, you can visit our website at iowaagnet.com. 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

0: This is information from around the world on KILJ.
1: Israeli Prime Minister Benjamin Netanyahu says a pilot on a flight to Israel stabbed his co-pilot and attempted to crash the plane. NBC's Matt Bradley reports the flight from Dubai made an emergency landing this morning following an altercation in the cockpit.
2: Flying over the border between Jordan and Saudi Arabia, flight trackers show this plane made a U-turn, then a sudden nosedive, falling 17,000 feet in 2 minutes. The plane made a distress signal, then briefly sent a code for hijacking or unlawful interference.
1: The Boeing 737 was able to land safely at Tubak Airport in northwestern Saudi Arabia. No passengers were injured in the incident. Netanyahu says the suspect has been arrested and is being interrogated by Saudi authorities. Multiple reports say the victim in the alleged 2024 sexual assault case at Cornell University told police that she believed she was raped. She reportedly told police that she was okay with an initial encounter, but didn't consent later in the night. Tompkins County District Attorney Matthew Van Houten says his office will investigate the reported statements. A federal appeals court has halted the execution of a Tennessee woman an hour before it was scheduled to begin this morning. Paul Miles has the details.
3: Krista Pike was scheduled to receive a lethal injection at the Riverbend Maximum Security Institution in Nashville. The 50-year-old Pike was convicted of a murder that she committed in 1995 when she was 18. An hour before the scheduled execution, the Sixth Circuit Court of Appeals issued a stay. The court wants to review Pike's claims of sexual and physical abuse as a child. It's not known if the Tennessee Attorney General is appealing the ruling. Pike would have been the first woman executed in Tennessee in more than 200 years.
1: Georgia Tech is topping a new ranking of public universities that give students the best return on their investment. The Princeton Review released its annual list, ranking the top 50 best value colleges. Number two was the University of Virginia. I'm Chris Caraccio.
4: Former special counsel Jack Smith was on Capitol Hill Tuesday testifying before the Senate Judiciary Committee.
5: I made those decisions without regard to President Trump's political association, activities, beliefs, or candidacy in the 2024 presidential election.
4: Republicans have maintained Smith used possibly illegal tactics while investigating President Trump's alleged efforts to challenge the results of the 2020 election. In his opening statement, Smith said the charges against President Trump were the result of the evidence. He went on to say that he stands by his decisions as special counsel, including bringing charges against Trump. A new report says that Sean Diddy Combs, convicted of transporting people across state lines for sexual encounters, is living the high life in prison. More from Andrew Whitman.
6: That report from NBC News says Diddy has men who cook and clean for him in his New Jersey federal prison, make his bed, and give him massages. They say Combs has an illegal cell phone and uses it to view nude and sexually explicit images, has access to recreational antidepressants, and booze smuggled in by guards, among other contraband privileges. A spokesman for Combs said the media is portraying, quote, ordinary prison life as news. In New Jersey, I'm Andrew Whitman.
4: Halloween is coming up, and the push for a costume is on. It's an $860 million industry, but that's not for people. It's for pets. More from Bree Tennis.
7: The National Retail Federation says 30 million people will dress up their pets for Halloween at a cost of about $30 per outfit. The American Kennel Club says most pets don't like costumes, but will allow for extra attention and treats. And you can dress up your cat, although they'll be less agreeable. But you could incorporate it into your costume if you're going full-on slasher, because cats have claws.
4: I'm Michael Kastner.
8: Here's your KILJ forecast for Southeast Iowa. A flood watch remains in effect. Rain showers likely today. Otherwise, cloudy skies expected. High temperatures reach up to 72. Winds out of the south, 8 to 15 miles per hour. Overcast again tonight. Chance of thunderstorms. Lows level off around 64. Thunderstorms likely tomorrow. Highs level off around 70. Overcast skies. I'm meteorologist Paul Trombley. Currently, it's 63 degrees.

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Here's your KILJ forecast for Southeast Iowa. A flood watch continues until 1 a.m. Friday morning. Rain showers likely today. Otherwise, cloudy skies expected. Daytime highs approaching 72. Winds out of the south, 8 to 15 miles per hour. Overcast skies tonight. Chance of thunderstorms, 64. Thunderstorms likely tomorrow. High temperatures reach up to 70. Overcast skies. I'm meteorologist Paul Frombly. Right now, it's 63 degrees.

0: convicted child molester released from prison and just disappears. Sounds terrifying? Not to Nate Wellems. Wellems is the radical left's pick for attorney general. He never once prosecuted a criminal, and you can't trust him to keep Iowa safe. In the Iowa House, Wellems voted against mandatory monitoring for convicted sex offenders after release from prison. That's right. Wellems opposed requiring child molesters to wear electronic monitoring devices after they leave prison. Think about that. A convicted predator could move into your neighborhood, near schools, near your kids. And if Nate Wellems had his way, no one would know. No wonder Iowa law enforcement overwhelmingly opposes Wellems. Nate Wellems. Too liberal to keep Iowa safe. Paid for by Bird for Iowa.
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4: A flood watch continues until 1 a.m. Friday morning. Rain showers likely today. Otherwise, overcast skies. High temperatures reach up to 72. South winds 8 to 15 miles per hour. I'm meteorologist Paul Trombley. Right now, it's 63 degrees.

0: I'm Brent Barnett with Ag Headline News on Brownfield. President Trump has nominated Greg Ibaugh to serve as USDA Undersecretary for Trade and Foreign Agricultural Affairs. Ibaugh, a native of Sumner, Nebraska, served in the president's first term as Undersecretary for Marketing and Regulatory Programs. If confirmed by the Senate, he would replace Luke Lindbergh, who took a leadership role with the UN World Food Program. The 2026 Dairy Producers of the Year are always looking to improve. Brownfield's Mark Dornkamp has more from the World Dairy Expo.
1: Jonathan Lamb is a 12th-generation dairy farmer from Oakfield, New York. He says the family farm began in 1965 with just 65 cows and now spans 10,000 head and 15,000 acres across New York and Ohio.
2: We try to be in a state of continuous improvement, so we make plenty of mistakes. I mean, you can come to visit our farm any day, and there's things that we try to change. So we always try to make small incremental improvements.
1: World Dairy Expo officials say Oakfield Dairy is being recognized in part for its elite genetics through genome testing, embryo transfer, and IVF programs. In Madison, Wisconsin, Mark Dornkamp, Brownfield.
0: The president of the Missouri Soybean Association says he's not surprised to see China continue with its 10% tariff on U.S. soybeans after last week's meeting. Cody Brock tells Brownfield,
3: "You know, there's lots of different polarizing issues that really need to be hammered out before we can expect to see the 10% tariff come off the soybeans."
0: A new 30 for 30 trade framework identifies about $30 billion in goods from the U.S. and China that could receive more favorable tariff treatment. And the USDA says corn inspections were just above the year prior, primarily to Mexico and South Korea. I'm Brent Barnett, Brownfield.

0: That pallet of pavers collecting dust? The beginnings of a garden? Those stray fence posts? Are you haunted by half-finished projects on your land? John Deere is here to say, not anymore. Our compact tractors allow you to swap implements easily, and with the right tools, those projects can get finished for good.
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0: Rain showers likely
1: today.
0: Otherwise, cloudy skies expected. High temperatures reach up to 72. Winds out of the south, 8 to 15 miles per hour. I'm meteorologist Paul Frombly. Right now, it's 63 degrees.

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7: Radio Iowa. I'm Dar Danielson. Iowa Senator Chuck Grassley's former special counsel Jack Smith investigation of President Trump engaged in government overreach and collected financial information about Trump's campaign donors, including 42 checks from Iowans. During a Senate hearing Tuesday, Grassley said those donation records weren't necessary to the investigation.
8: That's what you must do if your case is designed to map out and target the entire Republican Party.
7: Smith says the subpoenas were issued as part of a serious criminal investigation. Winnebago County Board of Supervisors beginning the process of updating zoning ordinance for solar fields, data centers, as well as crypto facilities and battery systems that store electricity from wind turbines. A University of Iowa report finds risk factors for smoking, binge drinking, and obesity are linked to 3 out of the 4 most common cancers that hit Iowans. State Medical Director Robert Krause says you can reduce your risk by making lifestyle changes, getting regular screenings, and installing a radon mitigation system. Radio Iowa, I'm Dar Danielson.
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9: This is information from around the world on KILJ.
13: A pilot on a flight to Israel tried to stab his co-pilot and attempted to crash the plane. The flight from Dubai had to make an emergency landing this morning after the altercation broke out in the cockpit between the pilots. The Boeing 737 was able to land safely at Tabuk Airport in northwestern Saudi Arabia. The execution of a Tennessee death row inmate has been stayed by the U.S. Court of Appeals Sixth Circuit. This comes after the U.S. Supreme Court denied Krista Pike's final request to stop the execution. Governor Bill Lee denied her clemency on Monday, saying after a review, he doesn't plan to intervene. The victim in the alleged 2024 sexual assault case at Cornell University told police that she believed she was raped. That's according to multiple reports, citing documents that detail comments made by the woman to investigators.
14: The Ivy League school releasing a new statement, writing in part that at the time, Cornell took the reports very seriously and moved promptly to initiate the Title IX process, adding campus police, not Ithaca police, handled the case per established protocol.
13: NBC's Maggie Vespa reporting, the woman who's being identified only as Jane Doe claims that she was pressured into taking ketamine and assaulted by multiple members of the school's Chi Phi fraternity. She reportedly told police that she was okay with an initial encounter, but did not consent later in the evening. She also described being physically hit. No criminal charges were filed at the time. Tompkins County District Attorney Matthew Van Houten says his office will investigate the reported statements. A Miami-Dade County judge is not yet accepting the plea deal for former NFL wide receiver Antonio Brown.
15: I am just not up to speed enough to move forward with a change of plea proceeding today.
13: Judge Marissa Tinkler Mendez has set another court hearing for October 28th. Brown planned to plead no contest to aggravated assault instead of attempted second-degree murder. He would have received only probation. He faced up to 30 years in prison for shooting at someone outside a Miami boxing match in May of last year. I'm Chris Caraggio. Atlanta will be the first stop for the torch relay ahead of the 2028 Summer Olympics in Los Angeles. Mayor Andre Dickens says it's fitting since the city knows a little something about the Olympic Games.
16: 30 years ago, Atlanta welcomed the world. The 1996 Centennial Olympic Games changed this city.
13: Muhammad Ali lit the flame back in 1996 in Atlanta, and the 2028 LA Games will be the first Summer Olympics in the U.S. since Atlanta hosted back in 1996. The torch will make its way through every state before the Games begin. Millions of children will automatically be enrolled in Trump accounts under new rules out today. It means parents will no longer have to sign up for the program. The account signed into law last year lets parents invest for their children. Once they turn 18, the accounts will act as a traditional individual retirement account. Additionally, children born between 2025 and 2028 will receive a $1,000 contribution from the federal government. A new champion has been crowned during the annual Fat Bear Week. The contest is held at this time each year at Alaska's Katmai National Park, where bears bulk up on salmon from the Brooks River ahead of the long winter. Fans viewing the online bear cam vote on which bear has gained the most weight. This year's winner is a 20-year-old male named Backpack, tipping the scales at roughly 1,200 pounds. Park officials say over 2 million votes from all over the world were cast this year and broke the internet. Disney has conducted another round of layoffs. Tammy Trujillo has details.
17: Multiple reports say the company laid off hundreds of employees on Tuesday. It's the third round of layoffs since CEO Josh D'Amaro took over the role in March. Human resources and tech were the hardest hit departments this time around. In a letter to shareholders last month, D'Amaro said the company remains focused on reducing costs. Disney has also offered early retirement packages to longtime executives. I'm Tammy Trujillo.
13: I'm Chris Caraggio.
18: 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Show lists this week are mixed, lower in Texas and Kansas, but higher in Nebraska. Look for the bulk of the week's business to hold out until sometime Thursday or Friday. Box beef was higher and sharply higher with strong demand for moderate offerings. Choice up $2.80 at $3.83.28. Select was $4.18 higher at $3.62.41. Jackie Moore with Joplin Regional Stockyards in Missouri recaps activity in the sale barn yesterday.
19: Yeah, I'd call it about steady. A few cattle lower, a few cattle higher, but straight through. We had 9,700 of them, so I call it about a steady market. You know, we went through last week, and, you know, ice raided some of the packing plants there in Dodge City and, you know, caused a lot of turmoil. And the fats that I had, they canceled them, plus a lot of other people. So, you know, maybe they'll pick this chain speed back up this week, and everybody will come back to work. You know, I thought that might put a little pressure on these yearlings, but actually it didn't. You know, it was really better than I thought it would be. In a lot of places, it'd even be higher. You know, a lot of people didn't get shipped their fat cattle last week, so I thought, well, there's not going to be much room in some of those spots. But they come and bought them, so I guess it's just business as usual. That didn't have as much effect on it as I thought it might.
18: Thanks, Jackie. Cash hogs have no comparison at midday with big negotiated purchases. Processors are starting the day more aggressive in their procurement efforts. The industry is also monitoring the available supplies of market-ready hogs and hog weights. Demand remains a big driver for this market, and while there have been some bright spots both globally and domestically, there are still lingering concerns about long-term strength. Barrows and gilts at the National Daily Direct had a weighted average of 78.01, no comparison at the Iowa, Minnesota, or the Western Corn Belt, but weighted averages of 78.01 as well. Butcher hog prices at the Midwest cash markets are steady at $60, and pork values were higher at midday, up $2.79 at $90.59. Bellies jumped nearly $12 to start the day. I'm Megan Grebner for Brownfield.
20: This is Alan Weber with Wells Fargo Advisors on this Wednesday, September 30th, 2026, with the Midday Market Report. Stocks are mixed on Wednesday ahead of today's economic releases, including August personal income, personal spending, and personal consumption expenditures deflator, which is the Fed's preferred gauge of inflation. The Dow is down 52 points, while the S&P 500 is up 37 in market action. U.S. equities were lower on Tuesday as September consumer confidence fell significantly to 81.9, the lowest level in over a decade, from a downwardly revised 88.6 in August. The August job opening and labor turnover survey showed job openings fell to 7.08 million from the prior month's revised 7.36 million, well below expectations. Separately, measures of U.S. home price growth came in stronger than projected in July. The Dow was down 0.3%, while the tech-heavy NASDAQ composite fell 0.1%. The S&P 500 decreased 0.2%, with 7 of 11 sectors finishing in negative territory. The utility sector was the top performer, rising 1.1%, while the energy sector was the bottom performer, falling 0.9%. On the data front, the Mortgage Bankers Association gauge of mortgage applications decreased by 6% for the week ending September 25 versus the prior week's decrease of 1.5%. The ADP National Employment Report for September is expected to show private job gains of 75,000 versus the prior month's 38,000. Personal income is expected to increase 0.5% month over month in August versus the prior month's increase of 0.4%, while personal spending is expected to have increased 0.9% month over month in August compared to the prior month's increase of 0.2%. The PCE deflator for August is expected to have risen 0.3% month over month, accelerating from the prior month's 0.2%, but remains steady at 3.7% year over year. Meanwhile, the core PCE deflator for August is expected to have increased 0.3% month over month, accelerating from the prior month's 0.2%, but also held steady at 3.3% year over year. The third reading of second quarter GDP, the GDP price index, the core PCE price index, and personal consumption are expected to come in at an annualized growth rate of 1.5%, 6.4%, 3.6%, and 3.4% respectively, similar to the prior readings. The Bureau of Economic Analysis will also release their annual revisions, which may affect past month's PCE inflation figures. The advanced goods trade balance for August is expected to show a deficit of $115 billion versus the prior month's revised deficit of $118.9 billion. The preliminary August reading of wholesale inventories is expected to have increased 0.5% month over month compared to the prior month's increase of 1.3%. While retail inventories are forecasted to have increased 0.3% month over month in August versus the prior month's revised increase of 0.8%. The Market News International Chicago Purchasing Managers Index for September is expected to come in at 51, up from the prior month's 47.1. The Department of Energy's measure of crude oil inventories is expected to have decreased by 710,000 barrels for the week ending September 25 versus the prior week's increase of 2.97 million barrels. Over in commodities, West Texas Intermediate crude oil is 0.8% higher at $90.11 a barrel, And Brent crude oil is up 0.5% at $103.10 a barrel, paring back some of this week's decline driven by strong flows through the Strait of Hormuz. In the metals complex, gold is 0.1% higher at $4,184.49 an ounce, following a weakening U.S. dollar. Over in bonds, Treasury yields are lower Wednesday. The yield on the 10-year note is down 1 basis point to 5.23%, while the 30-year bond yield is down 1 basis point to 5.56%. The yield on the 2-year note is also down 1 basis point to 4.87%. In the auction space, the U.S. Treasury is set to issue $75 billion in 17-week bills. And in the central bank space, Fed Governor Lisa Cook, Richmond Fed President Tom Barkin, Chicago Fed President Austin Goolsbee, and Minneapolis Fed President Neil Kashkari are scheduled to speak today. This has been Alan Weber reporting from Wells Fargo Advisors at 101 South Cherry Street in Mount Pleasant.
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9: For Southeast Iowa Information Center, I'm Allison Jacobs. Several rounds of moderate to heavy rain could create flooding concerns across Southeast Iowa through Thursday evening. The National Weather Service in the Quad Cities says widespread rain will continue today and Thursday, with rainfall totals generally ranging from 1.5 to 3 inches. The prolonged rainfall could lead to water ponding on roads, flooding in low-lying areas and fields, and rising streams and creeks. Area rivers could also see renewed rises, with river flooding possible in the coming days. Urban areas, locations with poor drainage, and places that have already received heavy rain will have an increased flooding risk. A flood watch is in effect for portions of eastern Iowa and northwest Illinois, being almost all of our listing area except for Lee County. A few weak thunderstorms are also possible, but heavy rain and lightning are expected to be the primary concerns. Drivers could encounter reduced visibility and water-covered roads during periods of heavier rain. The National Weather Service reminds drivers never to attempt to drive across a flooded roadway, and rain is expected to continue at times through Thursday evening before conditions begin to improve. Fort Madison police are asking for the public's help in locating a missing 16-year-old. Adam Robert Baggin was last known to have contact with others on Friday, September 25th. According to information from the Iowa Missing Person Information Clearinghouse, Baggin is described as a white male, 5 feet 9 inches tall and weighing about 160 pounds. He has sandy-colored hair and blue eyes. Anyone who has information about Baggin's whereabouts or has had contact with him since September 25th is asked to contact the Fort Madison Police Department or the Iowa Missing Person Information Clearinghouse. There is a picture on our website, KILJ.com, under our news section, as well as our Facebook page. A Minneapolis man faces a felony charge following a reported domestic assault Friday morning. The Des Moines County Sheriff's Office says deputies were called to Village Court Lot 36 in Minneapolis at approximately 9:52 in the morning, September 26th. Deputies met with a woman who told them her boyfriend, Christopher Anthony Self, age 37, had choked her and punched her in the face. According to the Sheriff's Office, deputies observed injuries that they said were consistent with her account. Self was arrested and charged with domestic abuse assault, strangulation with bodily injury. That's a Class D felony. He was taken to the Des Moines County Correctional Center, and as a reminder, a charge is merely an accusation. A defendant is presumed innocent until proven guilty. Two Delaware men have been sentenced to a combined 189 months in federal prison for an international cyber fraud scheme that targeted businesses and nonprofits, including victims in Iowa. Chijioke Timothy Odemegwu, age 25, and Harefat Mogaji, age 26, were members of the U.S. Air Force at the time of the scheme. Federal prosecutors say that for nearly 2 years, the men used spam and phishing emails to steal usernames and passwords from employee email accounts. The stolen credentials and fake email addresses were then used to impersonate businesses and their partners and redirect legitimate payments into accounts controlled by members of the conspiracy. Federal court records show the scheme diverted more than $1.68 million from a victim in Iowa City to a bank account in Chicago. The defendants and their co-conspirators also diverted more than $720,000 from an Ohio victim and attempted to redirect other business payments in Iowa and across the country. Prosecutors say the men also obtained financial information, including account and credit card numbers. That included credit card information belonging to a nonprofit organization in Pella. Odemeg Wu was sentenced to 111 months in federal prison in order to pay more than $366,000 in restitution. Mogaji received a 78-month sentence and was ordered to pay more than $995,000 in restitution. Both men were taken into custody following sentencing September 25th, and each will also serve 3 years of supervised release after leaving prison. The FBI investigated the case with assistance from the Air Force Office of Special Investigations. Residents in Salem will have an opportunity tonight to learn more about the possibility of a charter school in the community. Salem United is hosting a public community meeting at 6 p.m. tonight at the Salem Community Center. The meeting is open to the public and is intended to provide information, answer questions, and gather community feedback about what a potential charter school could mean for Salem. Information being shared ahead of the meeting explains that charter schools in Iowa are public schools and do not charge tuition. Enrollment follows the school's approved policies and applicable state requirements. A charter school can have its own mission, curriculum, teaching methods, and educational focus. An independent governing board operates the school, while the state holds it accountable through its charter agreement and performance requirements. Salem United says several questions remain to be discussed locally, including potential enrollment, facilities, jobs, activities, finances, and how a charter school could interact with the existing school district. Organizers say tonight's meeting is intended as an opportunity for residents to learn about the idea, ask questions, and share their opinions. Salem United says attending the meeting does not mean someone supports or opposes the proposal. The Salem Community Meeting begins at 6 p.m. tonight at the Salem Community Center. A Wayland resident was reportedly among 42 Iowans whose information was obtained as part of former Special Counsel Jack Smith's investigation involving President Donald Trump. Iowa Senator Chuck Grassley disclosed the Iowa connection Tuesday while

Portland, bringing the issue directly into the KILJ listening area. Grassley has been investigating the scope of an FBI investigation known as Arctic Frost, which preceded Smith's appointment as special counsel. Grassley says records obtained through congressional oversight show investigators sought information involving hundreds of Republican individuals and organizations. During Tuesday's hearing, Grassley accused Smith and other investigators of politically targeting Republicans and exceeding the proper scope of the investigation. Smith disputed that characterization. He defended his investigation during testimony Tuesday and said decisions made by his team were based on evidence and not political affiliation. Smith was appointed special counsel in 2022 and ultimately brought two federal criminal cases against Trump, including a case involving efforts to overturn the results of the 2020 presidential election. Grassley's Senate Judiciary Committee continues to examine how information was collected and used during those investigations. Iowa lawmakers are preparing to return to Des Moines Friday for a special legislative session connected to a proposed $15 billion steel mill in southeast Iowa. Governor Kim Reynolds called the special session this week as the state works with Mesabi Metallics on plans to build the massive steel complex in Lee County. The House and Senate are scheduled to convene at 8:30 Friday morning to consider changes to Iowa's Major Economic Growth Attraction, or MEGA, program. The program provides incentives aimed at attracting large-scale economic development projects to the state. The governor's office says Iowa and Mesabi Metallics have signed a memorandum of understanding outlining terms of the partnership, but changes to the MEGA program are needed because of the size of the proposed investment. Specific details of those changes have not yet been released. Mesabi Metallics plans to invest $15 billion in the Iowa Steel Complex. The company says the project would create about 1,750 permanent jobs and as many as 6,000 construction jobs. Steel production is expected to begin around 2030. The Iowa facility would use iron ore supplied by Mesabi Metallics mining operation in Minnesota. President Donald Trump announced the project Monday at the White House, where he was joined by Reynolds, company leaders, and members of Iowa's congressional delegation. The Iowa House and Senate will take up the proposed changes when the special session begins Friday morning. The Fellowship Cup in Mount Pleasant is asking the community to help restock its food pantry ahead of the winter months. The organization is welcoming donations from individuals, churches, businesses, schools, youth groups, and others in the community. Food collection during the drive will be distributed to clients to help supplement their groceries. Items especially needed include complete boxed meals, such as hamburger helper or homestyle bakes, canned corn, green beans, sweet potatoes, and fruit, cream of mushroom or cream of chicken soup, boxed stuffing, and boxed mashed potatoes. Donations can be dropped off at the Fellowship Cup, that's 203 North Jefferson Street in Mount Pleasant, on Mondays and Thursdays from 8 a.m. to 4 p.m. Donors are encouraged to call ahead at 319-385-3242 to make sure the facility is open. The Fellowship Cup says the Winter Food Drive helps keep pantry shelves stocked while providing additional grocery assistance to people working toward self-sufficiency. And now for a look at our notices of death in the area. Judy Davison, age 78, of Mount Pleasant, passed away unexpectedly Tuesday, September 29th. Funeral services are pending at the Olson Yoder Funeral Home for Judy Davison. Elsie Mae Williams, age 101, of Lowell, passed away Friday, August 28th. A celebration of Elsie's life will be at 1 p.m. Saturday at the Deerwood Golf Club. The Elliott Chapel of New London is assisting the family, and online condolences may be left at ElliottFuneralChapel.com for Elsie Williams. Catherine Virginia Gross, age 80 of Mount Pleasant and formerly of Fairfield, passed away Tuesday, September 29th. Funeral services will be at 10:30 in the morning Saturday at the First Assembly of God Church in Mount Pleasant. Burial will follow in the Forest Home Cemetery. Friends may call after 2 p.m. on Friday at the Murphy Funeral Home in Mount Pleasant, where the family will be present from 5 to 7 Friday evening. Online condolences may be sent to the family at murphyfuneralandmonuments.com for Catherine Gross.
Carolyn K. Stearns, age 86 of Mount Pleasant, passed away Saturday, September

0: 26th. Private family graveside services will be held with burial in the Pleasant Hill Cemetery. According to her wishes, cremation has been entrusted to the care of the Murphy Funeral Home of Mount Pleasant. Online condolences may be sent to the family at murphyfuneralandmonuments.com for Carolyn Stearns. Stephen Bernard Steve Thompson, age 69, of Kansas City, Missouri, formerly of West Point, brother of KILJ's Laura Roth, passed away Sunday, September 13th. A visitation will be from 1 to 7 this evening at the St. John's Catholic Church in Houghton. The family will receive friends from 4:30 to 7 p.m. with a Christian wake service to be held at 6 p.m. this evening. A mass of Christian burial will be held at 10:30 in the morning Thursday at St. John's Catholic Church in Houghton. Online condolences may be made to the family at schmitzfuneralhomes.com for Steve Thompson. Janet Roth, age 89, of Mount Pleasant, passed away Thursday, September 24th. The funeral service for Janet will be held at 1:30 tomorrow afternoon at the Kimsey Funeral Home. Online condolences may be directed to kimseyfh.com for Janet Roth. Norbert Wilfred Box, age 84, passed away Thursday, September 24th. A visitation will be held from noon until 7 p.m. Friday at St. Mary's Catholic Church in West Point, where the family will receive friends from 3:30 to 7 p.m., a Knights of Columbus Rosary will be recited at 4 p.m., and a Christian wake service will be held at 6 p.m., all on Friday evening. A mass of Christian burial will be at 10 a.m. Saturday at St. Mary's. Online condolences may be made to the family at schmitzfuneralhomes.com in memory of Norbert Box. Randall Clark Chubb Lamferman, age 80, of Rome, passed away Thursday, September 24th. The funeral service will be at 10 a.m. Saturday at the Elliott Chapel of New London. Burial will follow at the Grant Cemetery in Rome with military rites by the Henry County Honor Guard. Visitation begins at noon on Friday, with the family receiving friends from 5 to 7 p.m. on Friday evening. The family requests that friends wear Cubs, Colts, or Hawkeyes attire. Online condolences may be left at ElliottFuneralChapel.com for Chubb Lamferman. That's a look at our Southeast Iowa information. For full stories, head to KILJ.com. I'm Allison Jacobs. Have a great day.
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4: It's September 30th, I'm Slayton Swords, and it's time for the Sports Hour with High School Volleyball. Washington and Fort Madison went the full length last night, with the Demons escaping with the victory on the tiebreaker set, 15-8. The Demons will hit the road to face off against Pella Christian tomorrow, October 1st, at 7:15 p.m. Fairfield had a contentious match with Keokuk last night, but the Trojans still handled business in straight sets by scores of 26-24, 25-21, and 25-21. Lexi Mass finished the night with 36 assists, while Natalie Steele, Leah Helmick, and Ireland Cranston each tabbed 12 kills. The Trojans will travel to Williamsburg tomorrow at 7:30 p.m. Mount Pleasant was swept by Burlington last night. The first round of the Southeast Conference tournament will begin on Monday, October 5th, at 5 p.m. at Fairfield. Winfield Mountain Union will hit the road to play the Wise of Muscatine tomorrow at 7 p.m. Wapello will make the trip to Pekin tomorrow at 7 p.m. Holy Trinity Catholic will face off against Burlington Notre Dame at 7 p.m. at home tomorrow. West Burlington will fly the Central League tomorrow at 7 p.m. And Danville will host Van Buren County tomorrow at 7:30 p.m. Moving on to high school cross country, Mount Pleasant, Danville, Mediapolis, Central League, and Washington participated in the Williamsburg Invitational last night, and the Panthers had a pair of runners finish in the top 10. For the girls' Group A race, Mount Pleasant's Avery Fedler led our local schools with a 9th place time of 20 minutes and 31 seconds, while Quincy Lee claimed 15th place to help the Panthers snatch 12th place as a team. Washington's Emma Horak anchored the squad with a 35th place time of 21 minutes and 50 seconds, as the Demons finished in 16th place as a team. For the girls' Group B contest, Avery Dietz of Mediapolis ripped off a gold medal time of 20 minutes and 6 seconds, as the Bullets claimed 3rd place as a team. Taking the spot above them in the team standings was Central Lee with 81 points, as Aubrey Bunnell grabbed the bronze with a time of 20 minutes and 34 seconds. Danville's Cora Ray Stott took 5th place with a mark of 21 minutes and 43 seconds. Mount Pleasant's Silas Hewlett made his return to action in the boys' Group A race and managed a 9th place finish with a time of 16 minutes and 55 seconds, as Washington's Parker Shantz finished right behind him in 10th place by 3/10 of a second. The Demons placed ahead of the Panthers in the team standings, taking 8th place compared to Mount Pleasant's 16th place finish. For the boys' Group B race, the Southeast Iowa Super Conference claimed the top 3 spots, with Will Schmigall of Mediapolis outracing Central East Drake Newton by 8 seconds to win the race. Highland's Brock Niebergall took the bronze. Mediapolis also claimed the team title over the Hawks by 7 points. Danville was led by Elijah Chancellor's 24th place time of 20 minutes and 4 seconds. The Van Buren County girls team snatched the team championship at their home meet last night, as Kaylee Snowgren, Rory Phillips, and Adlin Snowgren populated the top 10. Landry Loeffler took home the silver medal for the Warrior boys team. Notre Dame West Burlington Columbus will run at the Steve Johnson Invite on Saturday, October 3rd at 11:30 a.m., Columbus, Danville, New London, Van Buren County, Waco, and Winfield Mountain Union participate in the Mike J. Invitational on Monday, October 5th at 4:30 p.m., and Hillcrest Academy will host their Invitational on Monday, with Fairfield, Wapello, and Washington making the trip. For high school girls tennis, the Class 1A Region 8 team tournament semifinals will take place today, with Fairfield hosting Oskaloosa and Keokuk heading to Assumption. And the individual state tennis brackets have been released, and here's the matchups for Fairfield in Class 1A. Natalie Steele of Fairfield will face off against Chloe Palmer of St. Edmund for her first-round matchup. In the doubles bracket, Faven Gerber-Merriam and Syria Yaminer will clash with Central DeWitt's Greenlee Grell and Claire McGarry, while Kinsley and Marin Duncan will team up against Charlie DeLulio and Leah Patrick of Assumption. The tournament will be held at Waukee Northwest on October 7th and 8th, starting at 10 a.m. Moving on to high school football, Mount Pleasant will celebrate their homecoming this Friday, October 2nd at 7:30 p.m. against Fort Madison. KILJ 105.5 FM, KILJ.com will be on the call at the pregame show at 7:15 p.m. Fairfield will square off against Washington at home on Friday at 7:30 p.m. Mediapolis will take on West Liberty on Friday at 7 p.m. West Burlington Notre Dame will be tested on the road against Wilton at 7 p.m. on Friday. Central Lee will fly the Mid-Prairie on Friday with kickoff at 7:15 p.m. Danville will tangle with ACGC at the Lacey Sports Complex in Oskaloosa on Friday at 7 p.m. Waco will compete against English Valleys on the road at 7 p.m. on Friday. Winfield Mountain Union will host HLVTC on Friday at 7 p.m. for their homecoming. Columbus will welcome Wapello to town on Friday for Senior Night at 7 p.m. And Van Buren County will celebrate their homecoming on Friday at 7 p.m. against Highland. Over at Southeastern Community College, the men's and women's soccer teams were swept by Hawkeye Community College yesterday, with the women's team losing 10-0, while the men's team fell in a tight match 2-1. SEC will host Iowa Lakes Community College on Saturday, October 3rd, with the women playing first at 1 p.m. And the volleyball team has now dropped 9 straight matches after losing to Northeast Community College last night in 5 sets. The Blackhawks will hit the road to play Central Community College of Columbus on Friday, October 2nd at 4 p.m. And for college football, number 14, Iowa will host number 5, Ohio State on Saturday, October 3rd at 2:30 p.m. KILJ 105.5 FM will be on the call. And Iowa State will take on West Virginia at home on Saturday at 11 a.m. KILJ 98.5 FM and AM 1130 will have the call. And it's now time for this day in sports history. 1927, Yankee slugger Babe Ruth smacks his MLB record 60th home run off of Tom Zachary in the 8th inning of New York's 4-2 win over the Washington Senators. In 1939, in the first televised college football game, Fordham beats Waynesburg 34-7. And in 1997, New York Yankees Tim Raines, Derek Jeter, and Paul O'Neill are the first to hit back-to-back-to-back homers in the postseason as the Yankees beat Cleveland 8-6. It's September 30th. I'm Slayton Swords, and that was the sports.
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18: Ready, set, 4-H. New and returning 4-H and Clover Kid families are invited to kick off the new year Sunday, October 4th, 2 to 4 at the Henry County Extension Office in Mount Pleasant. 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
1: The co-pilot of a flight from Dubai to Israel is under arrest after allegedly trying to stab the captain and crash the plane. Passengers spoke to reporters after landing in Tel Aviv.
2: The pilot stabbed the other one, and the passenger and the crew member took over, got control, and luckily we had another pilot who took control.
1: Israeli Prime Minister Benjamin Netanyahu said a member of the plane's crew and a passenger were able to break into the cockpit as the plane began to dive. That standby crew on board was then able to safely make an emergency landing in Saudi Arabia before continuing on to Tel Aviv. None of the passengers were injured in the incident and have all been reunited with their families. The Israeli Defense Minister has called the incident an attempted jihadist terror attack. $500 Obamacare refunds could be going out to some enrollees starting today. Nearly a million people are eligible in 30 states that use the federally operated exchange to buy insurance plans under the Affordable Care Act, the formal name for Obamacare. The money comes after enrollees were hit with massive insurance premiums after Congress let subsidies expire at the end of 2025. More than a dozen U.S. trucking companies have filed for bankruptcy in the last month as diesel prices climbed to record highs. Michael Kastner with more.
3: At least 16 have filed for either Chapter 7 or Chapter 11, including Shoco Transport and Globemaster. While trucking companies face many pressures besides the price of fuel, the cost of diesel hit an all-time high last week of $6.53 a gallon. That's an increase of $2.76 over the past year, according to AAA. I'm Michael Kastner.
1: The victim in the alleged sexual assault case at Cornell University told police that she believed she was raped. That's according to multiple reports citing documents that detail comments made by the woman to investigators. The woman, identified only as Jane Doe, claims that she was pressured into taking ketamine and assaulted by multiple members of the school's Chi Phi fraternity. I'm Chris Caraggio. A new report says that Sean Diddy Combs, convicted of transporting people across state lines for sexual encounters, is living the high life in prison. Andrew Whitman reports.
4: That report from NBC News says Diddy has men who cook and clean for him in his New Jersey federal prison, make his bed, and give him massages. They say Combs has an illegal cell phone and uses it to view nude and sexually explicit images, has access to recreational antidepressants, and booze smuggled in by guards, among other contraband privileges. A spokesman for Combs said the media is portraying, quote, ordinary prison life as news. In New Jersey, I'm Andrew Whitman.
1: An arrest has been made in the Brooklyn hit-and-run death of former Nickelodeon star Keanu Underwood. Michael Griffiths was arrested yesterday and charged with leaving the scene of an accident resulting in death and other counts. The 72-year-old is believed to have been behind the wheel of a vehicle that struck and killed Underwood back in January. Police have said Underwood was in the crosswalk when she was hit. McDonald's is testing a new advertising network. Tammy Trujillo reports.
5: The pilot is underway at 450 company-owned U.S. locations, with ads appearing on drive-through menu boards after customers' orders. The company says the McDonald's media network could expand to self-service kiosks and other screens, with a goal of generating $1 billion in revenue. McDonald's is following retailers like Amazon and Walmart, which already bring in billions from digital advertising. The move comes as McDonald's plans to invest $8.5 billion through 2036 to modernize restaurants and expand its technology.
1: All four Major League Baseball wildcard series could wrap up today. The Braves will try to build on their comeback victory yesterday when they host the Phillies for Game 2 this afternoon. The White Sox could advance with a win over the Astros in Houston. The Yankees open the nighttime action with a chance to oust the arch-rival Red Sox before the Padres look to sweep the Cubs out of the postseason. I'm Chris Caraggio.
6: Here's your KILJ forecast for Southeast Iowa. A flood watch continues until 1 a.m. Friday morning. Showers likely this afternoon. Otherwise, cloudy skies expected. Daytime highs approaching 72. Winds out of the south, 8 to 15 miles per hour. Cloudy skies again tonight. Chance of thunderstorms. Lows dip down to about 64. Thunderstorms likely tomorrow. Daytime highs approaching 70. Overcast skies. I'm meteorologist Paul Trombley. Right now, it's 64 degrees.
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8: 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Even worse, Turek thinks you don't care. 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
8: 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Liberal Josh Turek. Gone half the time, wrong the other half.
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1: Cattle futures are higher, hogs are mostly lower, soybeans and corn are down. I'm John Perkins with a Brownfield Market Update. Speed wins. That's why Stein is focused on delivering higher-yielding genetics faster than the competition, and why they release more new Enlist E3 lines than any other company. Stein has yield. Soybeans are back to lower on funded and technical selling. The USDA's quarterly stocks number was lower than expected for beans, and unknown destinations did buy U.S. soybeans ahead of the open. More near-term harvest delays are probable, but conditions could turn drier after that. And with additional pressure from bearishness in soybean meal, corn, and wheat, November beans are now down 7 cents at 12.90 and 3 quarters. January's 5 and 3 quarters lower at 13.07. October meal's down 3.70 at 356.40. October bean oil is 4 points higher at 67.89. Corn is sharply lower. Quarterly corn stocks were much larger than expected, implying slower than anticipated demand. Corn's also monitoring harvest activity as well. Weekly ethanol numbers did show multi-month lows for both ethanol production and stocks, but those were also above a year ago. December corn's down 23 at 4.99. March is 22 and a quarter lower at 5.13 and three quarters. And wheat's down sharply as well on fund and technical selling. Quarterly wheat stocks and production were close to pre-report expectations. Rain has delayed winter wheat planting, but the soil moisture recharge is beneficial in most key U.S. growing areas. Still, demand continues to be slow, and that's got December Chicago 16.5 lower at 676 and a quarter. Cotton and rice both seeing some degree of technical and fund pressure as well. December cotton's down 27 at 78.59. November rice is 15.5 lower at 1627. Live and feeder cattle are up sharply on optimism.

0: are mixed, mostly lower on profit-taking in the midweek cash and wholesale trade. Pork's down modestly at midday. Midwest butcher markets are steady. At the open, national direct barrels and gilts were 55 cents lower, and the Western Corn Belt was down 5. October lean, 60 lower at 78.77. December is down 12 at 69.57. Crude oil continues to trade just below $91 a barrel. The Dow is lower. I'm John Perkins with a Brownfield Market Update.
1: 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The event will be held from 2 to 4 p.m. at 403 West Madison Street in Mount Pleasant. The Van Allen House will be open from 1 to 4 p.m. that day and on the first Saturday of each month. The Heritage Center Museum is also open on Saturdays from 1 to 4 p.m. This community reminder is brought to you by Pilot Grove Savings Bank.

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Here's your KILJ forecast for Southeast Iowa. A flood watch remains in effect. Rain showers likely this afternoon. Otherwise, cloudy skies expected. Daytime highs approaching 72. Southerly winds 8 to 15 miles per hour. Cloudy skies expected again tonight. Chance of thunderstorms. Lows level off around 64. Cloudy skies expected tomorrow. Storms likely. Highs level off around 70. I'm meteorologist Paul Frombly. Currently, it's 64 degrees.

0: 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Sunrise has held a CMS 5-star rating for the past 10 consecutive years and most recently ranks 5th out of 403 nursing homes in the state. 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
6: I'm Christina Bohannon, running for Congress, and I approve this message because I'll never forget that I work for you. 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

Join all God's creatures at East Lake Park at 5:30 p.m. on Thursday, October 1st for Pause, Walk, Remember as they celebrate the life of staff member Marissa Tanner. 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
3: 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I'm John Perkins with a Brownfield Market Update. 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Soybeans are up this morning, watching forecasts for widespread harvest delay and rains over the next few days. Quarterly soybean stocks are expected to be slightly lower than last year. Quarterly grain stocks in the USDA's small grain summary out at noon Eastern, 11 Central. November beans are up 9.25 at 13.07. January's 9.5 higher at 13.22.25. October meals up 4.60 at 3.64.70. October bean oil's 13 higher at 67.98. Corn's up, monitoring harvest delays, yield reports, and quality concerns in some areas. Quarterly corn stocks should be up on the year, but that will also depend on potential revisions to the 2025 crop. December's up 2.75 at 5.24.75. March is 2.75 higher at 5.38.75. And wheat's mixed. The USDA is expected to show tighter supplies and lower the 2026 production guess. December Chicago's down 3.25 at 6.89.5. Cotton looks a little oversold. December's up a point at 78.87. But on follow-through selling, November rice is down 12.5 at 16.30. Live and feeder cattle are higher, waiting for widespread direct business with help from yesterday's higher close in beef. Some light direct trade was reported yesterday at 350 Dressed in the north. October lives up 225 at 219.47. December's 267 higher at 223.47. November feeder cattle are up 297 at 333.87. And hogs are lower on profit taking in yesterday's weak finish for pork. October's down 32 at 79.05. December leans 52 lower at 69.17. Crude oil is higher, back above $91 a barrel. John Perkins, Brownfield.
4: A flood watch continues until 1 a.m. Friday morning. Rain showers likely this afternoon. Otherwise, cloudy skies expected. Daytime highs approaching 72. Southerly winds 8 to 15 miles per hour. I'm meteorologist Paul Trombley. Currently 64.

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1: The co-pilot of a flight from Dubai to Israel is under arrest after allegedly trying to stab the captain and crash the plane. A passenger on the plane called the experience very terrifying.
2: The plane was falling down, something about 6 kilometers, and then I felt that I'm losing it and I'm going to lose all my family.
1: Israeli Prime Minister Benjamin Netanyahu said a member of the plane's crew and a passenger were able to break into the cockpit as the plane began to dive. A standby crew on board was then able to safely make an emergency landing in Saudi Arabia. No passengers were injured. The Israeli Defense Minister has called the incident an attempted jihadist terror attack. Tennessee death row inmate Krista Pike has received a stay of execution from the U.S. Court of Appeals for the Sixth Circuit. The decision comes after the U.S. Supreme Court denied Pike's final request to stop her execution and Governor Bill Lee denied clemency. Pike was sentenced to death for the 1995 murder of Colleen Slemmer and was set to become the first woman executed in Tennessee in more than 200 years. President Trump says the last American forces are leaving Iraq. Speaking from the White House today, he called the Iraqi campaign a quagmire for America and said there's been some very bad decision-making before he took office.
3: Many, many years it lasted, but soon that part of history will be over.
1: Trump praised the new Iraqi prime minister, whom Trump campaigned for, and praised the Americans who were killed or wounded in Iraq. U.S. forces initially withdrew in 2011 after toppling Saddam Hussein in 2003. The U.S. returned and has had troops in northern Iraq since 2014, battling ISIS as part of Operation Inherent Resolve. Record high diesel prices are taking a toll on U.S. trucking companies, with at least 16 filing for bankruptcy over the last month. The companies have filed for either Chapter 7 or Chapter 11 bankruptcy. AAA says diesel hit an all-time high of $6.53 a gallon last week. I'm Chris Caraggio. Payroll processor ADP reports that private job creation increased in September following a brief slowdown. In their latest survey out today, the company says employment rose by 90,000 for the month. That's much higher than the downwardly revised 36,000 in August. Most of the growth from this recent report was in education and health services, with 55,000 new hires, while the financial activity sector lost 16,000 jobs. The ADP survey only tracks private hiring, but economists view it as a good indication of what to expect for Friday's government jobs report. Halloween is coming up and the push for a costume is on. It's an $860 million industry, but that's not for people. That's for pets. Free tennis with more.
4: The National Retail Federation says 30 million people will dress up their pets for Halloween at a cost of about $30 per outfit. The American Kennel Club says most pets don't like costumes, but will allow for extra attention and treats. And you can dress up your cat, although they'll be less agreeable. But you could incorporate it into your costume if you're going full-on slasher, because cats have claws. Very sharp claws.
1: A new ranking says the public university that gives students the best return on their investment is Georgia Tech. The Princeton Review has released its annual list ranking, the top 50 best value colleges. For the fourth year in a row, Georgia Tech took the top spot among public schools with a score of 95 out of 99. Schools are measured on financial aid offerings, overall college costs, and academic rating. Number two on the best value list is the University of Virginia. Number three is the University of North Carolina at Chapel Hill. Portland, Oregon ranks number one among the top 20 cities in the country for vegans and vegetarians. The Wallet Hub study compared 100 cities using 17 metrics, including the cost of groceries for vegetarians and the availability of meatless options in restaurants. Portland got the top spot thanks in part to its organic farms, community gardens, farmers markets, and vegetable nurseries. The report was released ahead of World Vegan Day on November 1st. I'm Chris Caraggio.
5: Radio Iowa, I'm Dar Danielson. Department of Revenue Director Murray Mosman announced at the Lottery Commission meeting today that the Iowa Lottery headquarters will be moving from Clive to the State Capitol Complex.
6: The Department of Administrative Services is in the process of selling this building. So employees that currently office here will eventually, over the next several months, be relocating to the fifth floor of the Hoover Building.
5: Mosman says the move is part of the state realignment that made the Iowa Lottery and Alcoholic Beverages divisions of the Department of Revenue 3 years ago. The Winnebago County Board of Supervisors is beginning the process of updating zoning ordinance for solar fields, data centers, industrial crypto facilities, and battery systems that store electricity from wind turbines. Supervisor Terry Derby says the ordinance will address issues like water usage.
7: We're just trying to get ahead of the game here and and make sure we're doing it right.
5: Data center concerns came up because of discussions in nearby Hancock County. Radio Iowa, I'm Dar Danielson.
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10: From your Southeast Iowa Information Center, I'm Allison Jacobs. Several rounds of moderate to heavy rain could create flooding concerns across Southeast Iowa through Thursday evening. The National Weather Service in the Quad Cities says widespread rain will continue today and Thursday, with rainfall totals generally ranging from 1.5 to 3 inches. Some locations could receive more than 3 inches before the rain comes to an end. Here in Mount Pleasant, over the last 24 hours, we've seen about 0.62 of an inch of rain. The prolonged rainfall could lead to water ponding on roads, flooding in low-lying areas and fields, and rising streams and creeks. Area rivers could also see renewed rises, with river flooding possible in the coming days. Urban areas, locations with poor drainage, and places that have already received heavy rain will have an increased flooding risk. A flood watch is in effect for portions of eastern Iowa and northwest Illinois, being almost all of our listing area except for Lee County. A few weak thunderstorms are also possible, but heavy rain and lightning are expected to be the primary concerns. Drivers could encounter reduced visibility and water-covered roads during periods of heavier rain. The National Weather Service reminds drivers never to attempt to drive across a flooded roadway, and rain is expected to continue at times through Thursday evening before conditions begin to improve. Fort Madison police are asking for the public's help in locating a missing 16-year-old. Adam Robert Baggin was last known to have contact with others on Friday, September 25th. According to information from the Iowa Missing Person Information Clearinghouse, Baggin is described as a white male, 5 feet 9 inches tall and weighing about 160 pounds. He has sandy-colored hair and blue eyes. Anyone who has information about Baggin's whereabouts or has had contact with him since September 25th is asked to contact the Fort Madison Police Department or the Iowa Missing Person Information Clearinghouse. There is a picture on our website, KILJ.com, under our news section, as well as our Facebook page. A Minneapolis man faces a felony charge following a reported domestic assault Friday morning. The Des Moines County Sheriff's Office says deputies were called to Village Court, Lot 36 in Minneapolis at approximately 9:52 in the morning, September 26th. Deputies met with a woman who told them her boyfriend, Christopher Anthony Self, age 37, had choked her and punched her in the face. According to the sheriff's office, deputies observed injuries that they said were consistent with her account. Self was arrested and charged with domestic abuse assault, strangulation with bodily injury. That's a Class D felony. He was taken to the Des Moines County Correctional Center, and as a reminder, a charge is merely an accusation. A defendant is presumed innocent until proven guilty.
11: It's September 30th. I'm Slayton Swords, and it's time for the Sports Hour with High School Volleyball. Washington and Fort Madison went the full length last night, with the Demons escaping with the victory on the tiebreaker set, 15-8. The Demons will hit the road to face off against Pella Christian tomorrow, October 1st, at 7:15 p.m. Fairfield had a contentious match with Keokuk last night, but the Trojans still handled business in straight sets by scores of 26-24, 25-21, and 25-21. Lexi Mass finished the night with 36 assists, while Natalie Steele, Leah Helmick, and Ireland Cranston each tabbed 12 kills. The Trojans will travel to Williamsburg tomorrow at 7:30 p.m. Mount Pleasant was swept by Burlington last night. The first round of the Southeast Conference Tournament will begin on Monday, October 5th at 5 p.m. at Fairfield. Winfield Mountain Union will hit the road to play the Wise of Muscatine tomorrow at 7 p.m. Wapello will make the trip to Pekin tomorrow at 7 p.m. Holy Trinity Catholic will face off against Burlington Notre Dame at 7 p.m. at home tomorrow. West Burlington will fly the Central League tomorrow at 7 p.m. And Danville will host Van Buren County tomorrow at 7:30 p.m. Moving on to high school cross country, Mount Pleasant, Danville, Minneapolis, Central Lee, and Washington participated in the Williamsburg Invitational last night, and the Panthers had a pair of runners finish in the top 10. For the girls' Group A race, Mount Pleasant's Avery Fedler led our local schools with a 9th place time of 20 minutes and 31 seconds, while Quincy Lee claimed 15th place to help the Panthers snatch 12th place as a team. Washington's Emma Horak anchored the squad with a 35th place time of 21 minutes and 50 seconds, as the Demons finished in 16th place as a team. For the girls' Group B contest, Avery Dietz of Minneapolis ripped off a gold medal time of 20 minutes and 6 seconds, as the Bullets claimed 3rd place as a team. Taking the spot above them in the team standings was Central Lee with 81 points, as Aubrey Bunnell grabbed the bronze with a time of 20 minutes and 34 seconds. Danville's Cora Ray Stott took 5th place with a mark of 21 minutes and 43 seconds. Mount Pleasant's Silas Hewlett made his return to action in the boys' Group A race and managed a 9th place finish with a time of 16 minutes and 55 seconds, as Washington's Parker Shantz finished right behind him in 10th place by 3/10 of a second. The Demons placed ahead of the Panthers in the team standings, taking 8th place compared to Mount Pleasant's 16th place finish. For the boys' Group B race, the Southeast Iowa Super Conference claimed the top 3 spots, with Will Schmigall of Minneapolis outracing Central East Drake Newton by 8 seconds to win the race. Highland's Brock Niebergall took the bronze. Minneapolis also claimed the team title over the Hawks by 7 points. Danville was led by Elijah Chancellor's 24th place time of 20 minutes and 4 seconds. The Van Buren County girls team snatched the team championship at their home meet last night, as Kaylee Snowgren, Rory Phillips, and Adeline Snowgren populated the top 10. Landry Loeffler took home the silver medal for the Warrior boys team. Notre Dame West Burlington Columbus will run at the Steve Johnson Invite on Saturday, October 3rd at 11:30 a.m. Columbus, Danville, New London, Van Buren County, Waco, and Winfield Mountain Union participate in the Mike J. Invitational on Monday, October 5th at 4:30 p.m. And Hillcrest Academy will host their Invitational on Monday, with Fairfield, Wapello, and Washington making the trip. For high school girls tennis, the Class 1A Region 8 team tournament semifinals will take place today, with Fairfield hosting Oskaloosa and Keokuk heading to Assumption. And the individual state tennis brackets have been released, and here's the matchups for Fairfield in Class 1A. Natalie Steele of Fairfield will face off against Chloe Palmer of St. Edmund for her first round matchup. In the doubles bracket, Faven Gerber-Merriam and Syria Yaminer will clash with Central DeWitt's Greenlee Grell and Claire McGarry, while Kinsley and Marin Duncan will team up against Charlie DeLulio and Leah Patrick of Assumption. The tournament will be held at Waukee Northwest on October 7th and 8th, starting at 10 a.m. Moving on to high school football, Mount Pleasant will celebrate their homecoming this Friday, October 2nd at 7:30 p.m. against Fort Madison. KILJ 105.5 FM, KILJ.com will be on the call at the pregame show at 7:15 p.m. Fairfield will square off against Washington at home on Friday at 7:30 p.m. Minneapolis will take on West Liberty on Friday at 7 p.m. West Burlington Notre Dame will be tested on the road against Wilton at 7 p.m. on Friday. Central Lee will fly the Mid-Prairie on Friday with kickoff at 7:15 p.m. Danville will tangle with ACGC at the Lacey Sports Complex in Oskaloosa on Friday at 7 p.m. Waco will compete against English Valleys on the road at 7 p.m. on Friday. Winfrey Mountain Union will host HLVTC on Friday at 7 p.m. for their homecoming. Columbus will welcome Wapello to town on Friday for Senior Night at 7 p.m. And Van Buren County will celebrate their homecoming on Friday at 7 p.m. against Highland. Over at Southeastern Community College, the men's and women's soccer teams were swept by Hawkeye Community College yesterday, with the women's team losing 10-0, while the men's team fell in a tight match 2-1. SEC will host Iowa Lakes Community College on Saturday, October 3rd, with the women playing first at 1 p.m. And the volleyball team has now dropped 9 straight matches after losing the Northeast Community College last night in 5 sets. The Blackhawks will hit the road to play Central Community College of Columbus on Friday, October 2nd at 4 p.m. And for college football, number 14 Iowa will host number 5 Ohio State on Saturday, October 3rd at 2:30 p.m., KILJ 105.5 FM will be on the call, and Iowa State will take on West Virginia at home on Saturday at 11 a.m. KILJ 98.5 FM and AM 1130 will have the call. And it's now time for This Day in Sports History. In 1927, Yankee slugger Babe Ruth smacks his MLB record 60th home run off of Tom Zachary in the 8th inning of New York's 4-2 win over the Washington Senators. In 1939, in the first televised college football game, Fordham beats Waynesburg 34-7. And in 1997, New York Yankees' Tim Raines, Derek Jeter, and Paul O'Neill are the first to hit back-to-back-to-back homers in the postseason, as the Yankees beat Cleveland 8-6. It's September 30th. I'm Slayton Swords. And that was the sports.
12: A flood watch continues until 1 a.m. Friday morning. Rain showers likely this afternoon. Otherwise, cloudy skies expected. Highs level off around 72. Southerly winds 8 to 15 miles per hour. I'm meteorologist Paul.

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Here's your KILJ forecast for Southeast Iowa. A flood watch continues until 1 a.m. Friday morning. Showers likely this afternoon, otherwise cloudy skies expected. Daytime highs approaching 72, winds out of the south, 8 to 15 miles per hour. Cloudy skies again tonight, chance of thunderstorms. Lows dip down to about 64. Thunderstorms likely tomorrow. Daytime highs approaching 70, overcast skies. I'm meteorologist Paul Trombley. Right now, it's 68 degrees.

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All American Sanitation, 900 West Washington Street, Mount Pleasant, is holding a bulk cleanup for Henry County rural residents from 7:30 a.m. to 5:30 p.m. on Friday, October 2nd, and on Saturday from 7:30 a.m. to noon. 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
1: A Dubai to Israel flight was forced to make an emergency landing after the co-pilot allegedly tried to stab the captain and crash the plane. Israeli Prime Minister Benjamin Netanyahu said a crew member and a passenger broke into the cockpit as the plane began to dive. A standby crew safely landed the plane in Saudi Arabia, and no passengers were injured. Payroll processor ADP reports private sector hiring picked up in September after a brief slowdown. Employment rose by 90,000 for the month, up from a downwardly revised 36,000 in August. Education and health services led the growth with 55,000 new hires, while the financial activity sector lost 16,000 jobs. The victim in the alleged 2024 sexual assault case at Cornell University told police that she believed she was raped. Natalie Migliori reports.
2: The woman, identified only as Jane Doe, reportedly told investigators she was pressured into taking ketamine and assaulted by multiple members of the school's Chi Phi fraternity. She reportedly told police that she was okay with an initial encounter, but did not consent later in the night. She also described being physically hit. No criminal charges were filed at the time. The Tompkins County District Attorney says his office will investigate the reported statements. In New York, I'm Natalie Migliori.
1: New research is showing lower cognitive test scores could mean an increased risk of stroke for older adults. Michael Kastner explains.
3: The study published in the Journal of the American Heart Association shows lower overall thinking ability tied to an 86% higher chance of a stroke. Lower memory scores were linked to a 68% higher risk of stroke. The study looked at the risk of first-time stroke in thousands of people ages 60 and older and compared cognitive test scores with later stroke incidents. I'm Michael Kastner.
1: I'm Chris Caraggio. The remnants of a former Pacific hurricane is causing a flood threat in the central U.S. Polo is centered over northern Mexico, but the remnants of the former Category 5 hurricane have been causing heavy rain and flooding across the southwest. Moisture from the storm is now heading toward the plains and Midwest and is expected to create near record levels of precipitation for this time of the year in parts of Texas and Oklahoma. Forecasters say up to 5 inches of rain is possible from southern Texas to Oklahoma and from eastern Colorado to northern Illinois. More than a dozen U.S. trucking companies have filed for bankruptcy in the last month as diesel prices climbed to record highs. At least 16 have filed for either Chapter 7 or Chapter 11, including Shoco, Transport, and Globemaster. While trucking companies face many pressures besides the price of fuel, the cost of diesel hit an all-time high last week of $6.53 a gallon, an increase of $2.76 over the past year, according to AAA. A former American Idol contestant has been convicted of murdering his wife in Ohio. Details now from Mark Mayfield.
4: A jury found Caleb Flynn guilty of killing his wife Ashley in their Tip City home earlier this year. The prosecution said Flynn killed her because he wanted to be free to marry his mistress. Flynn had claimed an intruder killed her while the two slept in different rooms. I'm Mark Mayfield.
1: The Supreme Court will begin its new term on Monday as confidence in the court slides, Rory O'Neill reports.
5: Views of the courts are the lowest they've been since Gallup started polling on the institution in 1972. 46% of Americans say they have a great deal or a fair amount of trust in the judicial branch of the federal government. 34% of U.S. adults approve of the job the court is doing. But 43% describe the Supreme Court as being too conservative. That ties the high measured last year. 35%, a new low, say it's about right ideologically. I'm Rory O'Neill.
1: I'm Chris Caraggio.
6: Radio Iowa, I'm Dar Danielson. Department of Revenue Director Murray Mosman announced at the Lottery Commission meeting today that the Iowa Lottery headquarters will be moving from Clive to the State Capitol Complex.
7: The Department of Administrative Services is in the process of selling this building. So employees that currently office here will eventually, over the next several months, be relocating to the fifth floor of the Hoover Building.
6: Mosman says the move is part of the state realignment that made the Iowa Lottery and Alcoholic Beverages divisions of the Department of Revenue 3 years ago. The Winnebago County Board of Supervisors beginning the process of updating zoning ordinance for solar fields, data centers, industrial crypto facilities, and battery systems that store electricity from wind turbines. Supervisor Terry Derby says the ordinance will address issues like water usage.
8: We're just trying to get ahead of the game here and and make sure we're doing it right.
6: Data center concerns came up because of discussions in nearby Hancock County. Radio Iowa, I'm Dar Danielson.
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11: From your Southeast Iowa Information Center, I'm Allison Jacobs. Several rounds of moderate to heavy rain could create flooding concerns across Southeast Iowa through Thursday evening. The National Weather Service in the Quad Cities says widespread rain will continue today and Thursday, with rainfall totals generally ranging from 1.5 to 3 inches. Some locations could receive more than 3 inches before the rain comes to an end. Here in Mount Pleasant, over the last 24 hours, we've seen about 0.62 of an inch of rain. The prolonged rainfall could lead to water ponding on roads, flooding in low-lying areas and fields, and rising streams and creeks. Area rivers could also see renewed rises, with river flooding possible in the coming days. Urban areas, locations with poor drainage, and places that have already received heavy rain will have an increased flooding risk. A flood watch is in effect for portions of eastern Iowa and northwest Illinois, being almost all of our listing area except for Lee County. A few weak thunderstorms are also possible, but heavy rain and lightning are expected to be the primary concerns. Drivers could encounter reduced visibility and water-covered roads during periods of heavier rain. The National Weather Service reminds drivers never to attempt to drive across a flooded roadway, and rain is expected to continue at times through Thursday evening before conditions begin to improve. Fort Madison police are asking for the public's help in locating a missing 16-year-old. Adam Robert Baggin was last known to have contact with others on Friday, September 25th. According to information from the Iowa Missing Person Information Clearinghouse, Baggin is described as a white male, 5 feet 9 inches tall and weighing about 160 pounds. He has sandy-colored hair and blue eyes. Anyone who has information about Baggin's whereabouts or has had contact with him since September 25th is asked to contact the Fort Madison Police Department or the Iowa Missing Person Information Clearinghouse. There is a picture on our website, KILJ.com, under our news section, as well as our Facebook page. A Minneapolis man faces a felony charge following a reported domestic assault Friday morning. The Des Moines County Sheriff's Office says deputies were called to Village Court, Lot 36 in Minneapolis at approximately 9:52 in the morning, September 26th. Deputies met with a woman who told them her boyfriend, Christopher Anthony Self, age 37, had choked her and punched her in the face. According to the Sheriff's Office, deputies observed injuries that they said were consistent with her account. Self was arrested and charged with domestic abuse assault, strangulation with bodily injury. That's a Class D felony. He was taken to the Des Moines County Correctional Center, and as a reminder, a charge is merely an accusation. A defendant is presumed innocent until proven guilty.
12: It's September 30th, I'm Slayton Swords, and it's time for the Sports Hour with High School Volleyball. Washington and Fort Madison went the full length last night, with the Demons escaping with the victory on the tiebreaker set, 15-8. The Demons will hit the road to face off against Pella Christian tomorrow, October 1st, at 7:15 p.m. Fairfield had a contentious match with Keokuk last night, but the Trojans still handled business in straight sets by scores of 26-24, 25-21, and 25-21. Lexi Mass finished the night with 36 assists, while Natalie Steele, Leah Helmick, and Ireland Cranston each tabbed 12 kills. The Trojans will travel to Williamsburg tomorrow at 7:30 p.m. Mount Pleasant was swept by Burlington last night. The first round of the Southeast Conference Tournament will begin on Monday, October 5th at 5 p.m. at Fairfield. Winfield Mountain Union will hit the road to play the Wise of Muscatine tomorrow at 7 p.m. Wapello will make the trip to Pekin tomorrow at 7 p.m. Holy Trinity Catholic will face off against Burlington Notre Dame at 7 p.m. at home tomorrow. West Burlington will fly to Central League tomorrow at 7 p.m. and Danville will host Van Buren County tomorrow at 7:30 p.m. Moving on to high school cross country, Mount Pleasant, Danville, Minneapolis, Central Lee, and Washington participated in the Williamsburg Invitational last night, and the Panthers had a pair of runners finish in the top 10. For the girls' Group A race, Mount Pleasant's Avery Fedler led our local schools with a 9th place time of 20 minutes and 31 seconds, while Quincy Lee claimed 15th place to help the Panthers snatch 12th place as a team. Washington's Emma Horak anchored the squad with a 35th place time of 21 minutes and 50 seconds, as the Demons finished in 16th place as a team. For the girls' Group B contest, Avery Dietz of Minneapolis ripped off a gold medal time of 20 minutes and 6 seconds, as the Bullets claimed 3rd place as a team. Taking the spot above them in the team standings was Central Lee with 81 points, as Aubrey Bunnell grabbed the bronze with a time of 20 minutes and 34 seconds. Danville's Cora Ray Stott took 5th place with a mark of 21 minutes and 43 seconds. Mount Pleasant Silas Hewlett made his return to action in the boys' Group A race and managed a 9th place finish with a time of 16 minutes and 55 seconds, as Washington's Parker Shantz finished right behind him in 10th place by 3/10 of a second. The Demons placed ahead of the Panthers in the team standings, taking 8th place compared to Mount Pleasant's 16th place finish. For the boys' Group B race, the Southeast Iowa Super Conference claimed the top 3 spots with Will Schmigall of Minneapolis outracing Central East Drake Newton by 8 seconds to win the race. Highland's Brock Niebergall took the bronze. Minneapolis also claimed the team title over the Hawks by 7 points. Danville was led by Elijah Chancellor's 24th place time of 20 minutes and 4 seconds. The Van Buren County girls team snatched the team championship at their home meet last night, as Kaylee Snowgren, Rory Phillips, and Adlin Snowgren populated the top 10. Landry Loeffler took home the silver medal for the Warrior boys team. Notre Dame West Burlington Columbus will run at the Steve Johnson Invite on Saturday, October 3rd at 11:30 a.m. Columbus, Danville, New London, Van Buren County, Waco, and Winfield Mountain Union participate in the Mike J. Invitational on Monday, October 5th at 4:30 p.m. And Hillcrest Academy will host their invitation on Monday, with Fairfield, Wapello, and Washington making the trip. For high school girls tennis, the Class 1A Region 8 team tournament semifinals will take place today, with Fairfield hosting Oskaloosa and Keokuk heading to Assumption. And the individual state tennis brackets have been released, and here's the matchups for Fairfield in Class 1A. Natalie Steele of Fairfield will face off against Chloe Palmer of St. Edmund for her first round matchup. In the doubles bracket, Faven Gerber-Merriam and Syria Yaminer will clash with Central DeWitt's Greenlee Grell and Claire McGarry, while Kinsley and Marin Duncan will team up against Charlie DeLulio and Leah Patrick of Assumption. The tournament will be held at Waukee Northwest on October 7th and 8th, starting at 10 a.m. Moving on to high school football, Mount Pleasant will celebrate their homecoming this Friday, October 2nd at 7:30 p.m. against Fort Madison. KILJ 105.5 and KILJ.com will be on the call at the pregame show at 7:15 p.m. Fairfield will square off against Washington at home on Friday at 7:30 p.m. Minneapolis will take on West Liberty on Friday at 7 p.m. West Burlington Notre Dame will be tested on the road against Wilton at 7 p.m. on Friday. Central Lee will fly the Mid-Prairie on Friday with kickoff at 7:15 p.m. Danville will tangle with ACGC at the Lacey Sports Complex in Oskaloosa on Friday at 7 p.m. Waco will compete against English Valleys on the road at 7 p.m. on Friday. Winfield Mountain Union will host HLVTC on Friday at 7 p.m. for their homecoming. Columbus will welcome Wapello to town on Friday for Senior Night at 7 p.m. And Van Buren County will celebrate their homecoming on Friday at 7 p.m. against Highland. Over at Southeastern Community College, the men's and women's soccer teams were swept by Hawkeye Community College yesterday, with the women's team losing 10-0, while the men's team fell in a tight match 2-1. SEC will host Iowa Lakes Community College on Saturday, October 3rd, with the women playing first at 1 p.m. And the volleyball team has now dropped 9 straight matches after losing the Northeast Community College last night in 5 sets. The Blackhawks will hit the road to play Central Community College of Columbus on Friday, October 2nd at 4 p.m. And for college football, number 14 Iowa will host number 5 Ohio State on Saturday, October 3rd at 2:30 p.m., KILJ 105.5M will be on the call, and Iowa State will take on West Virginia at home on Saturday at 11 a.m. KILJ 98.5M and AM 1130 will have the call. And it's now time for this day in sports history. In 1927, Yankee slugger Babe Ruth smacks his MLB record 60th home run off of Tom Zachary in the 8th inning of New York's 4-2 win over the Washington Senators. In 1939, in the first televised college football game, Fordham beats Waynesburg 34-7. And in 1997, New York Yankees' Tim Raines, Derek Jeter, and Paul O'Neill are the first to hit back-to-back-to-back homers in the postseason as the Yankees beat Cleveland 8-6. It's September 30th. I'm Slayton Swords. And that was the sports.
13: Here's your KILJ forecast for Southeast Iowa. A flood watch continues until 1 a.m. Friday morning. Daytime highs approaching 68 this afternoon under overcast skies. with a chance of rain showers. Southerly winds 5 to 10 miles per hour. Overcast skies again tonight. Chance of thunderstorms. Lows dip down to about 65. Thunderstorms likely tomorrow. Highs level off around 71. Cloudy skies expected. I'm meteorologist Paul Trombley. Currently 68.
14: Out here in Iowa, we're used to some bull, but liberal politician Josh Turek is really full of Turek voted to let Iowa law enforcement refuse to cooperate with ICE to remove dangerous illegal aliens from Iowa communities. He backed taxpayer-funded welfare benefits to illegal immigrants and supports amnesty, including for criminal illegals convicted of serious crimes like assault causing bodily injury, indecent exposure, and drunk driving. Now we find out Turek was even caught telling illegal immigrants how to obstruct law enforcement and called cracking down on illegal immigrants
15: fundamentally wrong and un-American.
14: That's some straight-up liberal bullshit. Liberal politician Josh Turek. He only shows up for illegals. Paid for by SLF PAC and not authorized by any candidate or candidates committee. SLFPAC.org. SLF PAC is responsible for the content of this ad.
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17: 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I was raised in Decorah, where I learned to hunt and fish and learned right from wrong. Thanks, Mom and Dad. I'm married with two boys, 10 and 12, in Iowa public schools. 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Now I'm running for governor because I love Iowa and I'm worried about the direction we're going in. 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I want to solve these problems and end the extreme partisanship on both sides standing in the way. 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I'll be a governor for all and make Iowa not redder or bluer, but better and truer. 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

A flood watch continues until 1 a.m. Friday morning. Daytime highs approaching 68 this afternoon under overcast skies with a chance of rain showers. Winds out of the south, 5 to 10 miles per hour. I'm meteorologist Paul Trombley. Right now, it's 68 degrees.

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1: 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I was born an underdog. 21 surgeries by the age of 12. Spina bifida, caused by my dad's exposure to Agent Orange in Vietnam. 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In 2016, I did just that.
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5: A flood watch continues until 1 a.m. Friday morning. Daytime highs approaching 68 this afternoon under overcast skies with a chance of rain showers. Southerly winds 5 to 10 miles per hour. I'm meteorologist Paul Frombly. Currently, it's 68 degrees.
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1: The co-pilot on a flight from Dubai to Israel is under arrest after allegedly trying to stab the captain and crash the plane. Adam Polo, a passenger on the flight, shared his account of the incident.
2: And suddenly there was a big drop. In the first couple of seconds or the first second, it felt like a normal air pocket that you sometimes have in flights. But then it became drastic.
1: Israeli Prime Minister Benjamin Netanyahu said a member of the plane's crew and a passenger were able to break into the cockpit as the plane began to dive. A standby crew luckily was on board, and they were able to safely make an emergency landing in Saudi Arabia before continuing on to Tel Aviv. The Israeli Defense Minister has called the incident an attempted jihadist terror attack. President Trump says the last American forces are leaving Iraq. Speaking today from the White House, he called the Iraqi campaign a quagmire for America and said there's been some very bad decision-making before he took office. U.S. forces initially withdrew in 2011 after toppling Saddam Hussein in 2003, then returning in 2014 to battle ISIS as part of Operation Inherent Resolve. Payroll processor ADP reports that private job creation was up in September. Liz Warner has more.
3: In its latest survey out this week, the company says employment rose by 90,000 for the month. That is much higher than the downwardly revised 36,000 in August. Most of the growth from this recent report was in the education and health services sectors, with 55,000 new hires, while the financial activity sector lost 16,000 jobs. The ADP survey only tracks private hiring, but economists view it as a good indication of what we can expect for Friday's government jobs report.
1: The first woman in Tennessee to be executed in more than 200 years got a reprieve this morning. The U.S. Court of Appeals Sixth Circuit issued the stay for death row inmate Krista Pike after further court review. This comes after the U.S. Supreme Court denied Pike's final request to stop the execution. I'm Chris Caraccio. Atlanta will be the first stop for the torch relay ahead of the 2028 Summer Olympics in Los Angeles. Mayor Andre Dickens says it's fitting since the city knows a little something about the Olympic Games.
4: 30 years ago, Atlanta welcomed the world. The 1996 Centennial Olympic Games changed this city.
1: Muhammad Ali lit the flame back in 1996 in Atlanta, and the 2028 LA Games will be the first Summer Olympics in the U.S. since Atlanta hosted back in 1996. The torch will make its way through every state before the Games begin. Millions of children will automatically be enrolled in Trump accounts under new rules out today. It means parents will no longer have to sign up for the program. The account signed into law last year lets parents invest for their children. Once they turn 18, the accounts will act as a traditional individual retirement account. Additionally, children born between 2025 and 2028 will receive a $1,000 contribution from the federal government. A new champion has been crowned during the annual Fat Bear Week. The contest is held at this time each year at Alaska's Katmai National Park, where bears bulk up on salmon from the Brooks River ahead of the long winter. Fans viewing the online bear cam vote on which bear has gained the most weight. This year's winner is a 20-year-old male named Backpack, tipping the scales at roughly 1,200 pounds. Park officials say over 2 million votes from all over the world were cast this year and broke the internet. Disney has conducted another round of layoffs. Tammy Trujillo has details.
5: Multiple reports say the company laid off hundreds of employees on Tuesday. It's the third round of layoffs since CEO Josh D'Amaro took over the role in March. Human resources and tech were the hardest hit departments this time around. In a letter to shareholders last month, D'Amaro said the company remains focused on reducing costs. Disney has also offered early retirement packages to longtime executives. I'm Tammy Trujillo.
1: I'm Chris Caraccio.
6: Radio Iowa, I'm Dar Danielson. Department of Revenue Director Murray Mosman announced at the Lottery Commission meeting today that the Iowa Lottery headquarters will be moving from Clive to the State Capitol Complex.
7: The Department of Administrative Services is in the process of selling this building. So employees that currently office here will eventually, over the next several months, be relocating to the fifth floor of the Hoover building.
6: Mosman says the move is part of the state realignment that made the Iowa Lottery and Alcoholic Beverages divisions of the Department of Revenue 3 years ago. The Winnebago County Board of Supervisors is beginning the process of updating zoning ordinance for solar fields, data centers, industrial crypto facilities, and battery systems that store electricity from wind turbines. Supervisor Terry Derby says the ordinance will address issues like water usage.
8: We're just trying to get ahead of the game here and and make sure we're doing it right.
6: Data center concerns came up because of discussions in nearby Hancock County. Radio Iowa, I'm Darty Angelson.
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11: From your Southeast Iowa Information Center, I'm Allison Jacobs. Several rounds of moderate to heavy rain could create flooding concerns across Southeast Iowa through Thursday evening. The National Weather Service in the Quad Cities says widespread rain will continue today and Thursday, with rainfall totals generally ranging from 1.5 to 3 inches. Some locations could receive more than 3 inches before the rain comes to an end. Here in Mount Pleasant, over the last 24 hours, we've seen about 0.62 of an inch of rain. The prolonged rainfall could lead to water ponding on roads, flooding in low-lying areas and fields, and rising streams and creeks. Area rivers could also see renewed rises, with river flooding possible in the coming days. Urban areas, locations with poor drainage, and places that have already received heavy rain will have an increased flooding risk. A flood watch is in effect for portions of eastern Iowa and northwest Illinois, being almost all of our listing area except for Lee County. A few weak thunderstorms are also possible, but heavy rain and lightning are expected to be the primary concerns. Drivers could encounter reduced visibility and water-covered roads during periods of heavier rain. The National Weather Service reminds drivers never to attempt to drive across a flooded roadway, and rain is expected to continue at times through Thursday evening before conditions begin to improve. Fort Madison police are asking for the public's help in locating a missing 16-year-old. Adam Robert Baggin was last known to have contact with others on Friday, September 25th. According to information from the Iowa Missing Person Information Clearinghouse, Baggin is described as a white male, 5 feet 9 inches tall and weighing about 160 pounds. He has sandy-colored hair and blue eyes. Anyone who has information about Baggin's whereabouts or has had contact with him since September 25th is asked to contact the Fort Madison Police Department or the Iowa Missing Person Information Clearinghouse. There is a picture on our website, KILJ.com, under our news section, as well as our Facebook page. A Minneapolis man faces a felony charge following a reported domestic assault Friday morning. The Des Moines County Sheriff's Office says deputies were called to Village Court Lot 36 in Minneapolis at approximately 9:52 in the morning, September 26th. Deputies met with a woman who told them her boyfriend, Christopher Anthony Self, age 37, had choked her and punched her in the face. According to the Sheriff's Office, deputies observed injuries that they said were consistent with her account. Self was arrested and charged with domestic abuse assault, strangulation with bodily injury. That's a Class D felony. He was taken to the Des Moines County Correctional Center, and as a reminder, a charge is merely an accusation. A defendant is presumed innocent until proven guilty.
12: It's September 30th, I'm Slayton Swords, and it's time for the Sports Hour with High School Volleyball. Washington and Fort Madison went the full length last night, with the Demons escaping with the victory on the tiebreaker set, 15-8. The Demons will hit the road to face off against Pella Christian tomorrow, October 1st, at 7:15 p.m. Fairfield had a contentious match with Keokuk last night, but the Trojans still handled business in straight sets by scores of 26-24, 25-21, and 25-21. Lexi Mass finished the night with 36 assists, while Natalie Steele, Leah Helmick, and Ireland Cranston each tabbed 12 kills. The Trojans will travel to Williamsburg tomorrow at 7:30 p.m. Mount Pleasant was swept by Burlington last night. The first round of the Southeast Conference Tournament will begin on Monday, October 5th at 5 p.m. at Fairfield. Winfield Mountain Union will hit the road to play the Wise of Muscatine tomorrow at 7 p.m. Wapello will make the trip to Pekin tomorrow at 7 p.m. Holy Trinity Catholic will face off against Burlington Notre Dame at 7 p.m. at home tomorrow. West Burlington will fly the Central League tomorrow at 7 p.m. And Danville will host Van Buren County tomorrow at 7:30 p.m. Moving on to high school cross country, Mount Pleasant, Danville, Minneapolis, Central League, and Washington participated in the Williamsburg Invitational last night, and the Panthers had a pair of runners finish in the top 10. For the girls' Group A race, Mount Pleasant's Avery Fedler led our local schools with a 9th place time of 20 minutes and 31 seconds, while Quincy Lee claimed 15th place to help the Panthers snatch 12th place as a team. Washington's Emma Horak anchored the squad with a 35th place time of 21 minutes and 50 seconds, as the Demons finished in 16th place as a team. For the girls' Group B contest, Avery Dietz of Minneapolis ripped off a gold medal time of 20 minutes and 6 seconds, as the Bullets claimed 3rd place as a team. Taking the spot above them in the team standings was Central Lee with 81 points, as Aubrey Brunel grabbed the bronze with a time of 20 minutes and 34 seconds. Danville's Cora Ray Stott took 5th place with a mark of 21 minutes and 43 seconds. Mount Pleasant's Silas Hewlett made his return to action in the boys' Group A race and managed a 9th place finish with a time of 16 minutes and 55 seconds, as Washington's Parker Shantz finished right behind him in 10th place by 3/10 of a second. The Demons placed ahead of the Panthers in the team standings, taking 8th place compared to Mount Pleasant's 16th place finish. For the boys' Group B race, the Southeast Iowa Super Conference claimed the top 3 spots with Will Schmigall of Minneapolis outracing Central East Drake Newton by 8 seconds to win the race. Highland's Brock Niebergall took the bronze. Minneapolis also claimed the team title over the Hawks by 7 points. Danville was led by Elijah Chancellor's 24th place time of 20 minutes and 4 seconds. The Van Buren County girls team snatched the team championship at their home meet last night as Kaylee Snowgren, Rory Phillips, and Adlin Snowgren populated the top 10. Landry Loeffler took home the silver medal for the Warrior boys team. Notre Dame West Burlington Columbus will run at the Steve Johnson Invite on Saturday, October 3rd at 11:30 a.m. Columbus, Danville, New London, Van Buren County, Waco, and Winfield Mountain Union participate in the Mike J. Invitational on Monday, October 5th at 4:30 p.m. And Hillcrest Academy will host their Invitational on Monday, with Fairfield, Wapello, and Washington making the trip. For high school girls tennis, the Class 1A Region 8 team tournament semifinals will take place today, with Fairfield hosting Oskaloosa and Keokuk heading to Assumption. And the individual state tennis brackets have been released, and here's the matchups for Fairfield in Class 1A. Natalie Steele of Fairfield will face off against Chloe Palmer of St. Edmund for her first-round matchup. In the doubles bracket, Faven Gerber-Merriam and Syria Yaminer will clash with Central DeWitt's Greenlee Grell and Claire McGarry, while Kinsley and Marin Duncan will team up against Charlie DeLulio and Leah Patrick of Assumption. The tournament will be held at Waukee Northwest on October 7th and 8th, starting at 10 a.m. Moving on to high school football, Mount Pleasant will celebrate their homecoming this Friday, October 2nd at 7:30 p.m. against Fort Madison. KILJ 105.5 FM, KILJ.com will be on the call at the pregame show at 7:15 p.m. Fairfield will square off against Washington at home on Friday at 7:30 p.m. Minneapolis will take on West Liberty on Friday at 7 p.m. West Burlington Notre Dame will be tested on the road against Wilton at 7 p.m. on Friday. Central Lee will fly the Mid-Prairie on Friday with kickoff at 7:15 p.m. Danville will tangle with ACGC at the Lacey Sports Complex in Oskaloosa on Friday at 7 p.m. Waco will compete against English Valleys on the road at 7 p.m. on Friday. Winfield Mountain Union will host HLVTC on Friday at 7 p.m. for their homecoming. Columbus will welcome Wapello to town on Friday for Senior Night at 7 p.m. And Van Buren County will celebrate their homecoming on Friday at 7 p.m. against Highland. Over at Southeastern Community College, the men's and women's soccer teams were swept by Hawkeye Community College yesterday, with the women's team losing 10-0, while the men's team fell in a tight match 2-1. SEC will host Iowa Lakes Community College on Saturday, October 3rd, with the women playing first at 1 p.m. And the volleyball team has now dropped 9 straight matches after losing the Northeast Community College last night in 5 sets. The Blackhawks will hit the road to play Central Community College of Columbus on Friday, October 2nd at 4 p.m. And for college football, number 14 Iowa will host number 5 Ohio State on Saturday, October 3rd at 2:30 p.m., KILJ 105.5 FM will be on the call, and Iowa State will take on West Virginia at home on Saturday at 11 a.m. KILJ 98.5 FM and AM 1130 will have the call. And it's now time for this day in sports history. 1927, Yankee slugger Babe Ruth smacks his MLB record 60th home run off of Tom Zachary in the 8th inning of New York's 4-2 win over the Washington Senators. In 1939, in the first televised college football game, Fordham beats Waynesburg 34-7. And in 1997, New York Yankees Tim Raines, Derek Jeter, and Paul O'Neill are the first to hit back-to-back-to-back homers in the postseason as the Yankees beat Cleveland 8-6. It's September 30th. I'm Slayton Swords. And that was the sports.
11: 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It is homecoming week for many schools in the area, and we have a postponement to report for a homecoming parade. This is Winfield Mount Union. Their homecoming parade that was scheduled for tonight is being postponed to Friday afternoon at 3 o'clock. So now the new Winfield Mount Union homecoming parade date is Friday, October 2nd, and the time is 3 p.m. We want to thank our friends at Main Street Pizza for bringing you these weather-related announcements on KILJ.
13: Here's your KILJ forecast for Southeast Iowa. A flood watch remains in effect. Chance of thunderstorms tonight. Otherwise, cloudy skies expected. Lows level off around 65. Southeasterly winds 5 to 10 miles per hour. Thunderstorms likely tomorrow. Daytime highs approaching 71. Overcast skies. Chance of rain showers tomorrow night. Lows dip down to about 52. Cloudy skies expected. I'm meteorologist Paul Trombley. Currently, it's 68 degrees.
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2: Convicted child molester released from prison and just disappears. Sounds terrifying? Not to Nate Wellems. Wellems is the radical left's pick for attorney general. He never once prosecuted a criminal, and you can't trust him to keep Iowa safe. In the Iowa House, Wellems voted against mandatory monitoring for convicted sex offenders after release from prison. That's right. Wellems opposed requiring child molesters to wear electronic monitoring devices after they leave prison. Think about that. A convicted predator could move into your neighborhood, near schools, near your kids. And if Nate Wellems had his way, no one would know. No wonder Iowa law enforcement overwhelmingly opposes Wellems. Nate Wellems. Too liberal to keep Iowa safe. 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

0: Here's your KILJ forecast for Southeast Iowa. A flood watch continues until 1 a.m. Friday morning. Chance of thunderstorms tonight. Otherwise, cloudy skies expected. Lows level off around 65. Winds out of the southeast, 5 to 10 miles per hour. Cloudy skies expected again tomorrow. Thunderstorms likely. Daytime highs approaching 71. Chance of rain showers tomorrow night. Lows around 52. Cloudy skies expected. I'm meteorologist Paul Trombley. Currently, it's 68 degrees.
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0: Now it's time for the Iowa Lottery's Winning Minute.
1: A Dubuque man says a $500,000 lottery win still hasn't completely sunk in.
2: You don't know how you're going to react to something like that until it happens. And I feel like I've been a little too calm. I don't know if it's really hit me yet. But, maybe in a couple days I'll be like, oh, wow.
0: Matthew Jackson won the prize in a Powerball double play drawing. The winning ticket was purchased for him by his father, but the family didn't realize it was a winner right away.
1: Matthew said his first hint that something big had happened came from a call from his mom.
2: My mom called me on Wednesday because the tickets are at her house normally, and she asked if she could come over. She had some crazy news.
0: Matthew wanted to verify the win himself, so he scanned the ticket with the Iowa Lottery mobile app.
1: Matthew said he's looking forward to sharing the prize money with his parents and sister while expecting life to stay pretty much the same.
0: The Iowa Lottery. Feel like a winionaire.
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5: A flood watch continues until 1 a.m. Friday morning. Chance for storms tonight. Otherwise, cloudy skies expected. Lows dip down to about 65. Winds out of the southeast, 5 to 10 miles per hour. I'm meteorologist Paul Trombley. Currently, 68.
6: Folks, it's a little wet out there, causing us to have some weather-related announcements in the KILJ listening area. It is homecoming week for many schools in the area, and we have a postponement to report for a homecoming parade. This is Winfield Mount Union. Their homecoming parade that was scheduled for tonight is being postponed to Friday afternoon at 3:00. So now the new Winfield Mount Union homecoming parade date is Friday, October 2nd, and the time is 3 p.m. We want to thank our friends at Main Street Pizza for bringing you these weather-related announcements on KILJ.
7: Henry County Heritage Trust invites you to a birthday party for Dr. James Van Allen on Saturday, October 3rd. The event will be held from 2 to 4 p.m. at 403 West Madison Street in Mount Pleasant. The Van Allen House will be open from 1 to 4 p.m. that day and on the first Saturday of each month. The Heritage Center Museum is also open on Saturdays from 1 to 4 p.m. This community reminder is brought to you by Pilot Grove Savings Bank.
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0: Overcast skies tonight with a chance of thunderstorms. Lows dip down to about 65. Southeasterly winds 5 to 10 miles per hour. I'm meteorologist Paul Frombly. Right now, it's 68 degrees.

0: All-American Sanitation, 900 West Washington Street, Mount Pleasant, is holding a bulk cleanup for Henry County rural residents from 7:30 a.m. to 5:30 p.m. on Friday, October 2nd, and on Saturday from 7:30 a.m. to noon. Proof of rural residency is required. Acceptable items include furniture, mattresses, box springs, toys, and a carpet that's put up in the sections no longer than 6 feet that is taped / tied into rolls. 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
2: The co-pilot of a flight from Dubai to Israel is in custody after allegedly trying to stab the captain and crash the plane. Israeli Prime Minister Benjamin Netanyahu is saying a member of the plane's crew and a passenger were able to break into the cockpit as the plane began to dive. Crew members were able to make an emergency landing in Saudi Arabia before continuing on to Tel Aviv. Israeli officials call the incident an attempted jihadist terror attack. None of the passengers were injured. President Trump's been hosting an Hispanic Heritage Month reception today, praising Hispanics at the White House as hardworking, smart people who are also energetic.
3: But we honor the countless Hispanic American patriots throughout our history who have been among the greatest champions of faith, family, and our God-given freedoms.
2: Trump noted the tremendous Hispanic support that he received when he ran for president. Trump also confirmed that the last American forces are now leaving Iraq. Referring to the campaign, they're a quagmire for the U.S., saying there's been some very bad decision-making before he took office. Trump praised the new Iraqi prime minister, whom Trump had campaigned for. He also said South Korea would now commit more than $50 billion towards building a natural gas pipeline from Alaska's northern slope to the southern part of the state for export to Asian markets. The remnants of former Hurricane Polo is creating flood threats in the central U.S. It's now centered over northern Mexico, but the remnants of the former Cat 5 hurricane has been causing heavy rain and flooding across the southwest. Forecasters say it'll likely create near record levels of precipitation for this time of year in parts of Texas and Oklahoma. Major League Baseball's wild card series could come to an end tonight with all four series in action. The Braves host the Phillies while the Chicago White Sox visit the Houston Astros. The Yankees are hosting the Red Sox and the Padres are facing the Cubs. The Phillies, Astros, Red Sox, and Cubs all face elimination. I'm Scott Carr. The Federal Reserve's independent watchdog says a review has found no apparent violation of federal law involving the Fed's multi-billion dollar renovation project in Washington. The project had drawn criticism from President Trump and scrutiny from federal prosecutors. The watchdog did find the Fed's board did not effectively handle a contract and cost management provisions effectively. All of Southern California is bracing for a significant autumn heat wave, as we hear from Daniel Martindale.
4: The National Weather Service calls it a major and long-lasting heat wave. Temperatures are expected to be 10 to 15 degrees above normal starting Friday. Some forecasters are calling for 7 to 10 days of heat. Others are calling for it to remain abnormally hot through October 15th. Computer models are currently split on how long the heat will last. The region is not expected to see real rain chances again until November. I'm Daniel Martindale.
2: The mayor of New York City, Zoran Mamdani, is saying the Summer World Cup delivered a $2 billion economic boost to the city. Here's Sarah Lee Kessler.
5: Mamdani is announcing that in the New York-New Jersey region, the FIFA tournament generated $3.5 billion in total economic impact, and that 56% of it went to the Big Apple. He also says New York City captured 70% of all spending in the area by bringing fans to local bars, restaurants, and watch parties, benefiting cab drivers, line cooks, hotel workers, and small business owners. The mayor is calling the $2 billion shot in the arm a big win for New Yorkers across all five boroughs. I'm Sarah Lee Kessler.
2: Those looking to pre-order one of Apple's first foldable iPhones are being warned about scams. Malwarebytes reports that a fake iPhone Duo pre-order page that looks like Apple's website could be used to steal sensitive data. Official pre-orders for the iPhone Duo don't start until October 16th, and the new model set to launch a week later. I'm Scott Carr.
6: Radio Iowa. I'm Dar Danielson. Department of Revenue Director Murray Mosman announced at the Lottery Commission meeting today that the Iowa Lottery headquarters will be moving from Clive to the state capitol complex.
7: The Department of Administrative Services is in the process of selling this building. So employees that currently office here will eventually, over the next several months, be relocating to the fifth floor of the Hoover building.
6: Mosman says the move is part of the state realignment that made the Iowa Lottery and Alcoholic Beverages divisions of the Department of Revenue 3 years ago. The Winnebago County Board of Supervisors beginning the process of updating zoning ordinance for solar fields, data centers, industrial crypto facilities, and battery systems that store electricity from wind turbines. Supervisor Terry Derby says the ordinance will address issues like water usage.
8: We're just trying to get ahead of the game here and make sure we're doing it right.
6: Data center concerns came up because of discussions in nearby Hancock County. Radio Iowa, I'm Dar Danielson.
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1: From your Southeast Iowa Information Center, I'm Allison Jacobs. Several rounds of moderate to heavy rain could create flooding concerns across Southeast Iowa through Thursday evening. The National Weather Service in the Quad Cities says widespread rain will continue today and Thursday, with rainfall totals generally ranging from 1.5 to 3 inches. The prolonged rainfall could lead to water ponding on roads, flooding in low-lying areas and fields, and rising streams and creeks. Area rivers could also see renewed rises, with river flooding possible in the coming days. Urban areas, locations with poor drainage, and places that have already received heavy rain will have an increased flooding risk. A flood watch is in effect for portions of eastern Iowa and northwest Illinois, being almost all of our listing area except for Lee County. A few weak thunderstorms are also possible, but heavy rain and lightning are expected to be the primary concerns. Drivers could encounter reduced visibility and water-covered roads during periods of heavier rain. The National Weather Service reminds drivers never to attempt to drive across a flooded roadway, and rain is expected to continue at times through Thursday evening before conditions begin to improve. Fort Madison police are asking for the public's help in locating a missing 16-year-old. Adam Robert Baggin was last known to have contact with others on Friday, September 25th. According to information from the Iowa Missing Person Information Clearinghouse, Baggin is described as a white male, 5 feet 9 inches tall and weighing about 160 pounds. He has sandy-colored hair and blue eyes. Anyone who has information about Baggin's whereabouts or has had contact with him since September 25th is asked to contact the Fort Madison Police Department or the Iowa Missing Person Information Clearinghouse. There is a picture on our website, KILJ.com, under our news section, as well as our Facebook page. A Minneapolis man faces a felony charge following a reported domestic assault Friday morning. The Des Moines County Sheriff's Office says deputies were called to Village Court, Lot 36 in Minneapolis at approximately 9:52 in the morning, September 26th. Deputies met with a woman who told them her boyfriend, Christopher Anthony Self, age 37, had choked her and punched her in the face. According to the Sheriff's Office, deputies observed injuries that they said were consistent with her account. Self was arrested and charged with domestic abuse assault, strangulation with bodily injury. That's a Class D felony. He was taken to the Des Moines County Correctional Center, and as a reminder, a charge is merely an accusation. A defendant is presumed innocent until proven guilty. Two Delaware men have been sentenced to a combined 189 months in federal prison for an international cyber fraud scheme that targeted businesses and nonprofits, including victims in Iowa. Chijioke Timothy Odemegwu, age 25, and Harefat Mogaji, age 26, were members of the U.S. Air Force at the time of the scheme. Federal prosecutors say that for nearly 2 years, the men used spam and phishing emails to steal usernames and passwords from employee email accounts. The stolen credentials and fake email addresses were then used to impersonate businesses and their partners and redirect legitimate payments into accounts controlled by members of the conspiracy. Federal court records show the scheme diverted more than $1.68 million from a victim in Iowa City to a bank account in Chicago. The defendants and their co-conspirators also diverted more than $720,000 from an Ohio victim and attempted to redirect other business payments in Iowa and across the country. Prosecutors say the men also obtained financial information, including account and credit card numbers. That included credit card information belonging to a nonprofit organization in Pella. Odemeg Wu was sentenced to 111 months in federal prison in order to pay more than $366,000 in restitution. Mogaji received a 78-month sentence and was ordered to pay more than $995,000 in restitution. Both men were taken into custody following sentencing September 25th, and each will also serve 3 years of supervised release after leaving prison. The FBI investigated the case with assistance from the Air Force Office of Special Investigations. Residents in Salem will have an opportunity tonight to learn more about the possibility of a charter school in the community. Salem United is hosting a public community meeting at 6 p.m. tonight at the Salem Community Center. The meeting is open to the public and is intended to provide information, answer questions, and gather community feedback about what a potential charter school could mean for Salem. Information being shared ahead of the meeting explains that charter schools in Iowa are public schools and do not charge tuition. Enrollment follows the school's approved policies and applicable state requirements. A charter school can have its own mission, curriculum, teaching methods, and educational focus. An independent governing board operates the school, while the state holds it accountable through its charter agreement and performance requirements. Salem United says several questions remain to be discussed locally, including potential enrollment, facilities, jobs, activities, finances, and how a charter school could interact with the existing school district. Organizers say tonight's meeting is intended as an opportunity for residents to learn about the idea, ask questions, and share their opinions. Salem United says attending the meeting does not mean someone supports or opposes the proposal. The Salem Community Meeting begins at 6 p.m. tonight at the Salem Community Center. A Wayland resident was reportedly among 42 Iowans whose information was obtained as part of former special counsel Jack Smith's investigation involving President Donald Trump. Iowa Senator Chuck Grassley disclosed the Iowa connection Tuesday while chairing a Senate Judiciary Committee hearing examining Smith's investigation. According to Grassley's office, records provided to the committee show information connected to 42 Iowans was turned over to the Justice Department and FBI during the investigation. Grassley's office says those individuals had donated to Trump or Trump-aligned Republican organizations between 2019 and 2023. One of those individuals was from Wayland, bringing the issue directly into the KILJ listening area. Grassley has been investigating the scope of an FBI investigation known as Arctic Frost, which preceded Smith's appointment as special counsel. Grassley says records obtained through congressional oversight show investigators sought information involving hundreds of Republican individuals and organizations. During Tuesday's hearing, Grassley accused Smith and other investigators of politically targeting Republicans and exceeding the proper scope of the investigation. Smith disputed that characterization. He defended his investigation during testimony Tuesday and said decisions made by his team were based on evidence and not political affiliation. Smith was appointed special counsel in 2022 and ultimately brought two federal criminal cases against Trump, including a case involving efforts to overturn the results of the 2020 presidential election. Grassley's Senate Judiciary Committee continues to examine how information was collected and used during those investigations. Iowa lawmakers are preparing to return to Des Moines Friday for a special legislative session connected to a proposed $15 billion steel mill in southeast Iowa. Governor Kim Reynolds called the special session this week as the state works with Mesabi Metallics on plans to build the massive steel complex in Lee County. The House and Senate are scheduled to convene at 8:30 Friday morning to consider changes to Iowa's Major Economic Growth Attraction, or MEGA, program. The program provides incentives aimed at attracting large-scale economic development projects to the state. The governor's office says Iowa and Mesabi Metallics have signed a memorandum of understanding outlining terms of the partnership, but changes to the mega program are needed because of the size of the proposed investment. Specific details of those changes have not yet been released. Mesabi Metallics plans to invest $15 billion in the Iowa Steel Complex. The company says the project would create about 1,750 permanent jobs and as many as 6,000 construction jobs. Steel production is expected to begin around 2030. The Iowa facility would use iron ore supplied by Mesabi Metallics mining operation in Minnesota. President Donald Trump announced the project Monday at the White House, where he was joined by Reynolds, company leaders, and members of Iowa's congressional delegation. The Iowa House and Senate will take up the proposed changes when the special session begins Friday morning. The Fellowship Cup in Mount Pleasant is asking the community to help restock its food pantry ahead of the winter months. The organization is welcoming donations from individuals, churches, businesses, schools, youth groups, and others in the community. Food collection during the drive will be distributed to clients to help supplement their groceries. Items especially needed include complete boxed meals, such as hamburger helper or homestyle bakes, canned corn, green beans, sweet potatoes, and fruit, cream of mushroom or cream of chicken soup, boxed stuffing, and boxed mashed potatoes. Donations can be dropped off at the Fellowship Cup, that's 203 North Jefferson Street in Mount Pleasant, on Mondays and Thursdays from 8 a.m. to 4 p.m. Donors

0: age 78, of Mount Pleasant, passed away unexpectedly Tuesday, September 29th. Funeral services are pending at the Olson Yoder Funeral Home for Judy Davison. Elsie Mae Williams, age 101, of Lowell, passed away Friday, August 28th. A celebration of Elsie's life will be at 1 p.m. Saturday at the Deerwood Golf Club. The Elliott Chapel of New London is assisting the family, and online condolences may be left at elliottfuneralchapel.com for Elsie Williams. Catherine Virginia Gross, age 80, of Mount Pleasant and formerly of Fairfield, passed away Tuesday, September 29th. Funeral services will be at 10:30 in the morning Saturday at the First Assembly of God Church in Mount Pleasant. Burial will follow in the Forest Home Cemetery. Friends may call after 2 p.m. on Friday at the Murphy Funeral Home in Mount Pleasant, where the family will be present from 5 to 7 Friday evening. Online condolences may be sent to the family at murphyfuneralandmonuments.com for Catherine Gross. Carolyn K. Stearns, age 86, of Mount Pleasant, passed away Saturday, September 26th. Private family graveside services will be held with burial in the Pleasant Hill Cemetery. According to her wishes, cremation has been entrusted to the care of the Murphy Funeral Home of Mount Pleasant. Online condolences may be sent to the family at murphyfuneralandmonuments.com for Carolyn Stearns. Stephen Bernard Steve Thompson, age 69, of Kansas City, Missouri, formerly of West Point, brother of KILJ's Laura Roth, passed away Sunday, September 13th. A visitation will be from 1 to 7 this evening at the St. John's Catholic Church in Houghton. The family will receive friends from 4:30 to 7 p.m. with a Christian wake service to be held at 6 p.m. this evening. A mass of Christian burial will be held at 10:30 in the morning Thursday at St. John's Catholic Church in Houghton. Online condolences may be made to the family at schmitzfuneralhomes.com for Steve Thompson. Janet Roth, age 89, of Mount Pleasant, passed away Thursday, September 24th. The funeral service for Janet will be held at 1:30 tomorrow afternoon at the Kimsey Funeral Home. Online condolences may be directed to kimseyfh.com for Janet Roth. Norbert Wilfred Box, age 84, passed away Thursday, September 24th. A visitation will be held from noon until 7 p.m. Friday at St. Mary's Catholic Church in West Point, where the family will receive friends from 3:30 to 7 p.m. A Knights of Columbus Rosary will be recited at 4 p.m., and a Christian wake service will be held at 6 p.m., all on Friday evening. A mass of Christian burial will be at 10 a.m. Saturday at St. Mary's. Online condolences may be made to the family at schmitzfuneralhomes.com in memory of Norbert Box. Randall Clark Chubb Lamferman, age 80, of Rome, passed away Thursday, September 24th. The funeral service will be at 10 a.m. Saturday at the Elliott Chapel of New London. Burial will follow at the Grant Cemetery in Rome with military rites by the Henry County Honor Guard. Visitation begins at noon on Friday, with the family receiving friends from 5 to 7 p.m. on Friday evening. The family requests that friends wear Cubs, Colts, or Hawkeyes attire. Online condolences may be left at elliottfuneralchapel.com for Chubb Lamferman. That's a look at our Southeast Iowa information. For full stories, head to KILJ.com. I'm Allison Jacobs. Have a great day.
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1: Landis and Talus Ag recently announced that they have successfully commenced commercial green ammonia production with the first and only modular systems in North America. In a time when import tariffs are likely to disrupt fertilizer supply chains, having locally produced ammonia could prove vital to keeping input costs down. Hiro Iwanaga, founder and CEO of Talus Ag,

0: said their deployable systems will ensure cost-competitive, reliable, and sustainable fertilizer for farmers.
1: You know, we're really grateful to our launch partner, Landis, as we start to deploy these modular green ammonia systems across the Corn Belt. But as you said, we commissioned our system just a couple months ago here. Our system is in commercial production now. We're focused on the low-cost, local production of ammonia and all the benefits that come along with that.
0: On top of producing sustainable green ammonia, Iwanaga said one of the main benefits of their deployable systems is that they are small and easy to use.
1: Our green ammonia systems can be really small, and so it allows us to deliver these systems either at a, you know, for example, at a big Landis distribution site. In some of these cases, we can deliver them on farm. So a farm could be completely cut off from the broader nitrogen fertilizer chain and say, I have an on-site ammonia system, on-site ammonia storage, and we're excited about that possibility. But when we focus on it now, it's we can produce ammonia locally and cost competitively.
0: For Money Matters on the Iowa Agribusiness Radio Network, I'm Riley Smith.
2: Here's your KILJ forecast for Southeast Iowa. A flood watch remains in effect. Chance of thunderstorms tonight. Otherwise, cloudy skies expected. Lows level off around 65. Southeasterly winds 5 to 10 miles per hour. Thunderstorms likely tomorrow. Daytime highs approaching 71. Overcast skies. Chance of rain showers tomorrow night. Lows dip down to about 52. Cloudy skies expected. I'm meteorologist Paul Frombly. Currently, it's 68 degrees.
3: Folks, it's a little wet out there, causing us to have some weather-related announcements in the KILJ listening area. It is homecoming week for many schools in the area, and we have a postponement to report for our homecoming parade. This is Winfield Mount Union. Their homecoming parade that was scheduled for tonight is being postponed to Friday afternoon at 3 o'clock. So now the new Winfield Mount Union homecoming parade date is Friday, October 2nd, and the time is 3 p.m. We want to thank our friends at Main Street Pizza for bringing you these weather-related announcements on KILJ.
4: Liberal Josh Turek doesn't bother showing up for work, missing votes more than half the time. Even worse, Turek thinks you don't care. Just listen.
5: I ended up missing about 50% of the votes in the Iowa legislature this year. I don't know if that necessarily matters to Iowans.
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5: I don't know if that necessarily matters to Iowans.
4: Turek skips work more than half the time, but still collected his full paycheck. 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The votes he took. 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He voted with the radical left for taxpayer-funded sex change surgery. He even supports biological men in girls' bathrooms. Liberal Josh Turek. Gone half the time. Wrong the other half.
6: I'm Ashley Hinson, candidate for U.S. Senate, and I approve this message.
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9: It's September 30th. I'm Slayton Swords, and it's time for the Sports Hour with High School Volleyball. Washington and Fort Madison went the full length last night, with the Demons escaping with the victory on the tiebreaker set 15-8. The Demons will hit the road to face off against Bella Christian tomorrow, October 1st at 7:15 p.m. Fairfield had a contentious match with Keokuk last night, but the Trojans still handled business in straight sets by scores of 26-24, 25-21, and 25-21. Lexi Mass finished the night with 36 assists, while Natalie Steele, Leah Helmick, and Ireland Cranston each tabbed 12 kills. The Trojans will travel to Williamsburg tomorrow at 7:30 p.m. Mount Pleasant was swept by Burlington last night. The first round of the Southeast Conference Tournament will begin on Monday, October 5th at 5 p.m. at Fairfield. Winfield Mountain Union will hit the road to play the Wise of Muscatine tomorrow at 7 p.m. Wapello will make the trip to Pekin tomorrow at 7 p.m. Holy Trinity Catholic will face off against Burlington Notre Dame at 7 p.m. at home tomorrow. West Burlington will fly the Central League tomorrow at 7 p.m. And Danville will host Van Buren County tomorrow at 7:30 p.m. Moving on to high school cross country, Mount Pleasant, Danville, Mediapolis, Central League, and Washington participated in the Williamsburg Invitational last night, and the Panthers had a pair of runners finish in the top 10. For the girls' Group A race, Mount Pleasant's Avery Fedler led our local schools with a 9th place time of 20 minutes and 31 seconds, while Quincy Lee claimed 15th place to help the Panthers snatch 12th place as a team. Washington's Emma Horak anchored the squad with a 35th place time of 21 minutes and 50 seconds, as the Demons finished in 16th place as a team. For the girls' Group B contest, Avery Dietz of Mediapolis ripped off a gold medal time of 20 minutes and 6 seconds, as the Bullets claimed 3rd place as a team. Taking the spot above them in the team standings was Central Lee with 81 points, as Aubrey Bunnell grabbed the bronze with a time of 20 minutes and 34 seconds. Danville's Cora Ray Stott took 5th place with a mark of 21 minutes and 43 seconds. Mount Pleasant's Silas Hewlett made his return to action in the boys' Group A race and managed a 9th place finish with a time of 16 minutes and 55 seconds, as Washington's Parker Shantz finished right behind him in 10th place by 3/10 of a second. The Demons placed ahead of the Panthers in the team standings, taking 8th place compared to Mount Pleasant's 16th place finish. For the boys' Group B race, the Southeast Iowa Super Conference claimed the top 3 spots with Will Schmigall and Mediapolis outracing Central East Drake Newton by 8 seconds to win the race. Highland's Brock Niebergall took the bronze. Mediapolis also claimed the team title over the Hawks by 7 points. Danville was led by Elijah Chancellor's 24th place time of 20 minutes and 4 seconds. The Van Buren County girls team snatched the team championship at their home meet last night, as Kaylee Snowgren, Rory Phillips, and Adlin Snowgren populated the top 10. Landry Loeffler took home the silver medal for the Warrior boys team. Notre Dame West Burlington Columbus will run at the Steve Johnson Invite on Saturday, October 3rd at 11:30 a.m. Columbus, Danville, New London, Van Buren County, Waco, and Winfield Mountain Union participate in the Mike J. Invitational on Monday, October 5th at 4:30 p.m., and Hillcrest Academy will host their Invitational on Monday, with Fairfield, Wapello, and Washington making the trip. For high school girls tennis, the Class 1A Region 8 Team Tournament semifinals will take place today, with Fairfield hosting Oskaloosa and Keokuk heading to Assumption. And the individual state tennis brackets have been released, and here's the matchups for Fairfield in Class 1A. Natalie Steele of Fairfield will face off against Chloe Palmer of St. Edmund for her first-round matchup. In the doubles bracket, Faven Gerber-Merriam and Syria Yaminer will clash with Central DeWitt's Greenlee Grell and Claire McGarry, while Kinsley and Marin Duncan will team up against Charlie DeLulio and Leah Patrick of Assumption. The tournament will be held at Waukee Northwest on October 7th and 8th, starting at 10 a.m. Moving on to high school football, Mount Pleasant will celebrate their homecoming this Friday, October 2nd at 7:30 p.m. against Fort Madison. KILJ 105.5 FM, KILJ.com will be on the call at the pregame show at 7:15 p.m. Fairfield will square off against Washington at home on Friday at 7:30 p.m. Mediapolis will take on West Liberty on Friday at 7 p.m. West Burlington Notre Dame will be tested on the road against Wilton at 7 p.m. on Friday. Central Lee will fly the Mid-Prairie on Friday with kickoff at 7:15 p.m. Danville will tangle with ACGC at the Lacey Sports Complex in Oskaloosa on Friday at 7 p.m. Waco will compete against English Valleys on the road at 7 p.m. on Friday. Winfield Mountain Union will host HLVTC on Friday at 7 p.m. for their homecoming. Columbus will welcome Wapello to town on Friday for Senior Night at 7 p.m. And Van Buren County will celebrate their homecoming on Friday at 7 p.m. against Highland. Over at Southeastern Community College, the men's and women's soccer teams were swept by Hawkeye Community College yesterday, with the women's team losing 10-0, while the men's team fell in a tight match 2-1. SEC will host Iowa Lakes Community College on Saturday, October 3rd, with the women playing first at 1 p.m. And the volleyball team has now dropped 9 straight matches after losing the Northeast Community College last night in 5 sets. The Blackhawks will hit the road to play Central Community College of Columbus on Friday, October 2nd at 4 p.m. And for college football, number 14 Iowa will host number 5 Ohio State on Saturday, October 3rd at 2:30 p.m. KILJ 105.5 FM will be on the call, and Iowa State will take on West Virginia at home on Saturday at 11 a.m. KILJ 98.5 FM and AM 1130 will have the call. It's now time for this day in sports history. 1927, Yankee slugger Babe Ruth smacks his MLB record 60th home run off of Tom Zachary in the 8th inning of New York's 4-2 win over the Washington Senators. In 1939, in the first televised college football game, Fordham beats Waynesburg 34-7. In 1997, New York Yankees' Tim Raines, Derek Jeter, and Paul O'Neill are the first to hit back-to-back-to-back homers in the postseason as the Yankees beat Cleveland 8-6. It's September 30th. I'm Slayton Swords, and that was the sports.
10: This Radio Iowa Sports Report is presented by Iowa's locally owned electric cooperatives, reminding you to be aware of your surroundings in the field this fall.
11: I'm Todd Kim. Iowa State coach Jimmy Rogers says the Cyclones need improved tackling this week as they get ready to host West Virginia. Rogers says the Cyclones missed 29 tackles in a 31-17 loss to 15th-ranked Utah.
12: Some of those are not finishing. Some of those are over-pursuing, and some of those are less of them this week were drop of the head. It was just like not wrapping up and getting a really good running back to the ground. Some of those were the angles coming in pursuit. We're going to clean those things up this week.
11: West Virginia coach Rich Rodriguez says the Mountaineer defense will need to make strides before Saturday's game. The Mountaineers are 3-1 after a 41-27 loss against Oklahoma State.
13: We're still learning our guys a little bit because there's so many new starters. But they're very conscientious. They're good players. And whatever adjustments we need to make as coaching staff, they'll buy into it. So I feel good about that. And this week's always a different challenge because they'll do so many different things formationally on offense and schematically on offense and personnel on offense that it's a completely different challenge. So we better be ready to go.
11: Iowa coach Kirk Ferentz says the Hawkeyes had no trouble moving on after a thrilling 20-19 win at Michigan. The 14th-ranked Hawkeyes take a 4-0 record into Saturday's game at home against number 5 Ohio State.
14: You know, didn't have to give a talk about trap game because, I mean, you know, just look over playing. So that kind of took care of that. That made it easy. Didn't have to work too hard to get everybody back to just reality because the reality's on that screen. Anytime they look at those guys in any three phases.
11: The Buckeyes enter Saturday's game with a record of 3-1. This is Radio Iowa.
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2: Here's your KILJ forecast for Southeast Iowa. A flood watch continues until 1 a.m. Friday morning. Chance of thunderstorms tonight. Otherwise, cloudy skies expected. Lows level off around 65. Winds out of the southeast, 5 to 10 miles per hour. Cloudy skies expected again tomorrow. Thunderstorms likely. Daytime highs approaching 71. Chance of rain showers tomorrow night. Lows around 52. Cloudy skies expected. I'm meteorologist Paul Trombley. Currently, it's 68 degrees.
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3: A flood watch continues until 1 a.m. Friday morning. Chance for storms tonight, otherwise cloudy skies expected. Lows dip down to about 65. Winds out of the southeast, 5 to 10 miles per hour. I'm meteorologist Paul Trombley. Currently 68.
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1: 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It's 6 o'clock on a Wednesday evening, and you know what that means. It's time for a new episode of the Southeast Iowa Playbook. And we have two superstars joining us for this week's episode. I'll let them introduce themselves.
2: I'm Colin Vaughn. I'm a senior at Danville High School, and I'm playing football in the fall.
3: Hi, I'm Olivia Bauer. I'm a junior at Danville High School, and I am playing volleyball this fall.
1: When it comes to getting their start in athletics, it was a family decision.
4: My dad kind of put me in sports as a kid, and I was just able to choose the ones I like.
1: How did football end up being the sport that you ended up picking?
2: Always been pretty good at football, and it's something I like, a physical sport. I mean, never been much of a basketball guy.
3: Definitely that, like, my family is very athletic. Like, my brother just graduated this past year, and he's been pretty into sports, and I've just been following him just so often.
1: Alrighty. Well, with a an athletic family, I'm sure competition's tight. Would you say you're the most competitive, or do you give that to someone else?
3: I would say I'm very competitive, but I do have an older sister who was also very competitive. She made it to state track when she was in high school, and they actually won. So she's also very competitive, so it's between a tie between us.
1: All right. I'm sure board games got tough. I'm sure.
3: Oh, yeah.
1: I'm sure they did.
3: Definitely.
1: But, with that, is there a first or maybe favorite athletic memory that you kind of hold on to?
3: My favorite athletic memory that's just kind of funny to me was, it was senior night, I think 2 years ago, and we were just giving high fives, and our seniors actually tripped and fell in front of everyone, and it was hilarious.
1: Oh, boy, that's a tough one right there. That's a tough one. a good note for next year, right?
3: Yeah, it actually happened 2 years in a row.
1: Oh,
3: the same thing.
1: Oh, boy, you better.
3: pretty unlucky.
4: I'd say probably like junior high basketball, and I just really wasn't good.
1: An unfortunate memory, unfortunate one, but hey, yeah. Set you on the path to get the football, right?
4: Right.
1: There's time commitments to everything, from school to a social life. It's easy to cast sports to the side, yet both Vaughn and Bauer remain dedicated to the craft, even when it did not start out that way.
4: I just don't know where I'd be without football. I mean, football plays a big part of my life. It's something like, it's more than just a sport to me.
3: My main motivation is just I love the sport. I want to keep getting better, and I love the people that's within the sport.
1: All right. When did you fall in love with volleyball? Was it sort of a overnight thing, or was it from, you know, first sight type of a deal?
3: Well, I was one of the girls. I was like, Mom, why did you sign me up for this? I hate volleyball. And that was my sixth grade year is when I first started volleyball. I absolutely hated it so much. I was like, don't sign me up again. And then my mom signed me up seventh grade, and I just loved it. I wanted to keep playing. I even eventually wanted to play club ball, which was very fun.
1: All right. Isn't it funny how stuff like that sort of happens?
3: Yeah. Well, yeah. I was not, from my perspective right now, I was not expecting to be playing still.
1: Whether it's helping provide motivation or being a guiding star, everyone needs something to look up to, and both of our athletes keep it close to home.
4: I would say I relate a lot to my dad. We have a lot of, like, similar issues. We get really worked up. Hard sometimes, but he helps me control those things.
3: It's definitely my mom. She's my biggest fan, and it's always pushing me to be better every day.
1: With that, I'm sure there have been some tough moments through your athletic career. What's the greatest lesson that you've learned through sports that kind of helps you move on and push past those tough moments?
3: One of those experiences is just having that next play mentality, like knowing that you want to be there for your team and not be that one person that's down on the court. You have to think next play, like you got it.
1: And I'm sure that wasn't developed overnight. Do you have any tips for anyone that's maybe struggling with that next play mentality? What helped you get to that moment?
3: Definitely taking a second, pausing, and just thinking to myself, you got this. Next play, and just moving on. Like, take a second to yourself. If you need to ask coach for a timeout to just think and pause, then that's the best idea.
4: Biggest lesson would probably be just if you don't know what you're doing, play hard. Do everything with pride. Try hard all the time.
1: Love that. I've heard a coach say before, well, if you're not going to do something right, at least do it 100%.
4: Exactly.
1: Both Bauer and Vaughn are upperclassmen, meaning they had the opportunity to impart wisdom onto the next generation of Danville athletes. And they both have taken on the challenge of stepping up.
3: Definitely just communicating with people, just staying active and learning. Just keep learning and don't stop. Don't quit.
4: I just really want all the people on the team to be all in. And I think that's hard for a lot of people to fully devote themselves to like the sport and focus on it for even like a whole season.
1: I'm sure there have been some traditions or maybe some moments throughout the years that that have developed into traditions, but is there anything that sticks out to you that you love doing either before a game with your team, maybe just to get ready for your get ready by yourself for games? Is there any traditions that you would consider your favorite?
3: We actually just started this tradition this year. It's like a new breakout that we do. We call it boom, where we're all in a circle and someone's like in the middle of the circle and we all put our hands in and we go 1, 2, 3, boom. And we all lift our hands up and then the girl in the middle sprouts out and it just makes us all laugh and excited for the game.
4: We do this pregame chant and it gets me hyped for the game.
1: Oh yeah. We always had a chant before hanging out to the football field. Does anyone try and give a speech beforehand, or is it just let's wait until that pregame ritual and then let's get the playing football?
4: Usually I'm saying stuff in the locker room, yelling at the kids, getting them hyped up, trying to get them ready for the game. And then we have a coach. He comes in, he talks to us, he gives us a little pep talk before the game, gives us a rundown.
1: That takes care of our general questions. We now dive deeper into both of their respective seasons, starting with Olivia Bauer and the Danville volleyball season. You guys are a very young team, multiple sophomores in the starting lineup, having a lot of responsibility placed upon them. How have you seen your team grow throughout the year? Where have you guys really seen that growth take place?
3: As you know, we're a very young team, and I feel like from the start of the season, we have had so much growth and connection. A really big thing for us is connecting, right? Because we have a young team, and we're not so connected with younger classmen because they just started playing. So just a really big thing is connection, connecting with the team and knowing what they're on, knowing on the same page.
1: You mentioned communication earlier. You trying to pass along to communicate to one another. You know, for people that maybe never played volleyball or it's been a while or anything like that, how important is communication on the court for one another?
3: It's very important. As a leader, I try to communicate every play, like letting them know where every player is, knowing if they're in the right position. Just it's good when you have a huge communicator on the team.
1: Alrighty.
3: It helps you out a lot.
1: Awesome. And then you've got nearly 250 kills this year. You're swinging at a .245 efficiency. What'd you work on during the off season to help you take this step forward, especially production wise?
3: During the off season, I mostly worked on placement, like trying to do some hard things, like kind of tipping it to certain spots, and just trying to get the basics down over again. Doing not too hard things, but just the basics.
1: Alrighty. Then I'll ask you this question. Is it better to get a, you know, let's say power alley, boom, nail that spike? Or is it better to roof an opponent? Which one do you feel more energized after?
3: Definitely roofing an opponent. I get very excited when I get a huge block. That just excites me, and then I love how it excites my team and just brings up the energy. It makes me feel even better.
1: As someone that's broadcasted the sport before, you know, nothing quite devastates the other team like a block. I always feel like that just suffocates momentum, just whether it's for a couple points, but it reverberates for
3: it
1: quite
3: really
1: a bit.
3: It really is a big momentum change.
1: Absolutely. And then I feel like you guys get plenty of competition during the year. You don't even have to travel that far with being a part of the Southeast Iowa Super Conference, especially the South Division. You guys got some tough competition there. How much does that prepare you for when postseason comes around, for when you guys get into, obviously you guys just had the conference tournament, but how much does that prepare you for the season having to go against the Southeast Iowa Super Conference?
3: It prepares us a lot, like especially against going against these ranked teams like HTC and Notre Dame. But it prepares us so much, just letting us get used to the big competition.
1: Absolutely, absolutely. And then you mentioned facing off against ranked teams, Holy Trinity Catholic, Burlington, Notre Dame. Early in the season, you took down Wapello back when they were ranked. You've beaten Burlington, Notre Dame twice this year. The first time they were ranked, second time in the pool play. You know, how big were those ranked wins for you guys?
3: They were very big for us, for our school and for our team especially. Over these past few years, we've been struggling with finishing the game. And just knowing we beat two ranked teams and finishing the game was a huge confidence boost for our team and just letting us know we can do this.
1: And you guys have taken on some other tough teams. I know you've gone against Muscatine, you've gone against Wapsie Valley. You've played very tough against them. You got Van Buren County tomorrow. What are you guys trying to focus on as the year keeps on progressing, as we get closer to the playoff time? What's going to keep your team improving and getting better?
3: I think what we're really trying to work on right now is definitely perfecting our defense, like knowing what spot we're going to be in, knowing, reading the hitters, and just letting and trusting our teammates. A big thing for us is trust, and we are still working on that.
1: With Danville football, well, you guys have, you know, started off the year with that loss of West Burlington to Notre Dame, but you guys have bounced back pretty well over the last couple of weeks. You guys have really handled business. What's allowed you guys to do so? Where's the growth been? And what's allowed you guys to start rattling off wins the way that you have?
2: I think we've had a lot of younger kids, and I think that them getting used to the field, getting more time on the field is really like they've been able to take the role that they shouldn't be taking. They should be on scout team, but they're stepping up. They're making plays. They're doing all that stuff.
1: All righty, all righty. Then with that being said, you're leading the team in tackles so far this year. You know, you had Byers Neely last year, and he was the leading tackler for so many years. Did you learn anything from him that's allowed you to take that step forward at that linebacker position?
2: Yeah, I mean, Byers just always brought that edge to the team. Like, he was always not chippy, but strong, physical. He always told us, play hard. Like, if you don't know what you're doing, at least give it 100%, like you said.
1: Awesome, awesome. Then, are you an offense or defensive guy, or do you just like playing football altogether?
2: Oh, I love defense. Defense is where it's at, man.
1: All right, all right. Hey, you know, you had a monster game last week against Highland. I think, what, did you have a fumble recovery and interception? You led the team in tackles. What's better? I got to ask you this. Is it making a tackle in the backfield? You know, let's say you got a sack, or is it gaining an interception?
2: Ooh, that's a tough one. I would say probably an interception, just because that's like a turnover, and we kind of focus on making sure we get turnovers.
1: Absolutely, absolutely. So when the ball got in your hand, were you terrified just a little bit when the ball got in your hand, or were you, well, I'm going to take this to the house?
2: I mean, the idea is always take it to the house. I mean, I think my feet were just running a little too quick. I had my feet running before I got the ball in my hands.
1: I get that. I get that. When I was playing linebacker, anytime I got an interception, there was a moment of fear before moving, because it's one of those things where I'm not supposed to have the ball. Now I do. What do I do with it? Sort of a deal. But you guys got some rather tough matchups coming up, especially this week against ACGC at that neutral site location. You got Pekin in a couple of weeks here. What areas are you guys focusing on heading into those sort of tough matchups?
2: We've really been focusing on winning first down and turning the ball over
4: winning the turnovers in the game that helps us win games, and stopping the run. We've been focusing on the run for ACGC, for Pekin, those run-heavy teams. But
1: All righty. Well, that's the name of the game, football, and especially here in Southeast Iowa, everyone seems to really like to run the football. So what were you doing in the off season to get physically ready for this upcoming year?
4: We did lifting. We had lifting in the morning. We had football right after that on the field, throwing, running routes, doing 7-on-7s, working on that type of stuff.
1: With more than half of the season in the books for both athletes, they set their eyes on the postseason.
4: We're really looking forward to winning a playoff game. That would be a big goal for us. Danville's never won a playoff game.
1: All righty. Well, you guys have been taking those steps in the right directions over the last couple of years. What's some things that you've learned throughout those playoff trips, the last couple of years? What have you guys learned about yourselves through those?
4: I've learned that in the past we've had people who are just not all in. Like, they see a good team, they tuck their tail. And I think we've been trying to change that over the years.
3: Definitely being more consistent as a team and consistent myself and bringing the energy. Really, bringing the energy to the team is one of my favorite things to do. Just knowing my team can count on me, and I feel we play better when we're all energized and all just up and ready to play.
1: Well, Bauer is just a junior. She has her sights set on a path towards college competition.
3: I definitely want to play volleyball in college. I've been actually communicating with some colleges recently, and I'm ready to see where it takes me.
1: Awesome. You got any idea what you might study in college, or is that still kind of up in the air?
3: I've been thinking of a few things, maybe veterinarian, but I'm still pretty undecided.
1: Vaughn also would like to pursue a football career at the next level.
4: I'm planning on going to a four-year college, but I don't know what yet.
1: All right. Is football a possibility? Are you going to try it and see if that's the next step, or are you fine leaving it here in high school?
4: I feel like I would want to go to a college where I could play football, but I also want to go to a good school, so that might not be in the picture.
1: Any thoughts on what you might study in college, or is that still on the docket yet?
4: It's kind of a toss-up for me between business and engineering. I kind of want to go into both those.
1: At the end of our interview, both athletes wanted to thank those who helped them get to where they are now.
4: I want to thank Coach T, Nemo Chancellor, my dad, and my mom.
3: I'd like to thank my coaches for letting me be on this team and letting me play with my teammates and just making more bonds. And I'd like to thank my parents for signing me up for this sport. Never thought I'd be here right now.
1: And that was the Southeast Iowa Playbook. Thank you so much for tuning in this evening. As we thank our student-athletes for taking the time out of their busy schedules to participate in tonight's episode. 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Again, we thank our student-athletes so much for participating. We thank you all for tuning in. Have a great rest of your week.

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1: The co-pilot of a flight from Dubai to Israel is under arrest after allegedly trying to stab the captain and crash the plane. Israeli Prime Minister Benjamin Netanyahu said a member of the plane's crew and a passenger were able to break into the cockpit as the plane began to dive, and a standby crew was able to safely make an emergency landing in Saudi Arabia. Israeli officials are calling the incident an attempted jihadist terror attack. The victim in the alleged 2024 sexual assault case at Cornell University in Ithaca, New York, told police she believed she was raped at the time. Natalie Migliori with the update.
2: The woman, identified only as Jane Doe, reportedly told investigators she was pressured into taking ketamine and assaulted by multiple members of the school's Chi Phi fraternity. She reportedly told police that she was okay with an initial encounter, but did not consent later in the night. She also described being physically hit. No criminal charges were filed at the time. The Tompkins County District Attorney says his office will investigate the reported statements.
1: The Texas Attorney General and Senate candidate Ken Paxton is saying the Republican midterm convention that was held earlier this month in Dallas hurt him politically in his race for the Senate.
3: He said everybody's numbers dropped in an audio clip shared by the New York Times, but a senior advisor for Paxton told The Hill that the clip was shared out of context and instead pointed to polling that shows Paxton ahead of his opponent, Democrat James Tallarico. Decision Desk HQ's latest polling averages shows Paxton behind Tallarico by 2 percentage points. I'm Chris Caraggio.
1: Alabama is now taking 3 states to the U.S. Supreme Court over state laws that protect doctors who mail abortion pills to patients, getting past local bans on abortion. The Attorney General there, Steve Marshall,

0: Many, many years it lasted. But soon that part of history will be over.
1: Trump praised the new Iraqi prime minister, whom Trump had campaigned for.
0: This is a great day for America, and importantly, we leave with Iraq having a wonderful new prime minister, Ali al-Zaidi.
1: U.S. forces had withdrawn in 2011 after toppling Saddam Hussein in 2003, but U.S. troops returned and have been in northern Iraq since 2014, battling ISIS as part of Operation Inherent Resolve. A woman accused of firing about 20 rounds from an assault-style rifle into the Los Angeles area home of singer Rihanna has entered a not guilty plea. Ivana Ortiz is charged with 14 counts, including attempted murder. The L.A. County Deputy D.A. Alexander Bott has referred to Ortiz as a person who wanted to kill Rihanna. She's being held on a $2.6 million bail bond. You might not think Floridians are at a higher risk for catching the flu than the rest of the country, but as Karen Curtis explains, you'd be wrong.
2: Florida ranks number one for flu vulnerability in the U.S., according to a Consumer Affairs analysis. This is because Florida has the second lowest vaccination rate in the nation for adults and the largest proportion of people over 75 who are most vulnerable to flu.
3: You should get vaccinated now before holiday season starts and the flu season really starts heating up.
2: FIU head of epidemiology, Dr. Mary Jo Trepka, says the annual vaccination is the best protection. And if you don't like needles, there's a nasal spray.
1: The latest report from payroll processor ADP reports hiring in the private sector picked up in September after a slowdown. Hiring in the month rose by 90,000, up from a downwardly revised 36,000 in August. I'm Scott Carr.
4: Radio Iowa. I'm Darn Danielson. The Iowa Lottery headquarters will be moving from Clive to the fifth floor of the Hoover Building at the State Capitol Complex in Des Moines. The Department of Revenue Director says it's part of the government realignment. Lottery CEO Steve Waymeyer says they're doing extensive renovations to accommodate the lottery in the Hoover Building.
5: We have a window for sales. We're coming up with ways for the marketing team to decorate the area to make it our own and to lead players to the fifth floor.
4: He says they plan to move from November 6th through the 11th. State-funded research by the University of Iowa finds demographics and risk factors like smoking, binge drinking, and obesity are linked to 76% of the higher rates for five types of cancers that are most common in Iowa. Senator Chuck Grassley says former special counsel Jack Smith's investigation of the president collected financial information about Trump campaign donors, including 42 checks from Iowans. Grassley says it wasn't a normal prosecution and disgraceful government overreach. Radio Iowa, I'm Dar Danielson.
6: A flood watch continues until 1 a.m. Friday morning. Overcast skies tonight with a chance of thunderstorms. Lows dip down to about 65. Southeasterly winds 5 to 10 miles per hour. I'm meteorologist Paul Frombly. Right now, it's 68 degrees. Boom, boom.

0: City. 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And you know you're from Mount Pleasant if you want clean water to flow under the Oakland Mills Bridge and throughout the area. I'm Tom O'Donnell, and as your state representative, I'll work across the aisle to cut water pollution and lower our cancer rates. 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

Here's your KILJ forecast for Southeast Iowa. A flood watch remains in effect. Chance of thunderstorms tonight. Otherwise, cloudy skies expected. Lows level off around 65. Southeasterly winds 5 to 10 miles per hour. Thunderstorms likely tomorrow. Daytime highs approaching 71. Overcast skies. Chance of rain showers tomorrow night. Lows dip down to about 52. Cloudy skies expected. I'm meteorologist Paul Trombley. Currently, it's 68 degrees.

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2: 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Did you know the nicotine in e-cigarettes can prime the brain for addiction, especially while it's still growing? It's a fact.
3: This is U.S. Surgeon General Jerome Adams. For more facts about the risk of e-cigarettes and how to protect our youth, visit ecigarettes.surgeongeneral.gov.